0: by 16 cents on each litre of petrol and diesel until August 2nd. Treasurer Jim Chalmers has told Channel 9 it's about helping households in the immediate term.
1: Still a bit of uncertainty out of the Middle East, some welcome developments in the last couple of weeks, but we need that ceasefire to stick because the oil price has come down a fair bit. That's a good thing, but we need that to endure.
0: The heavy vehicle road user charge will also be lowered over the same period. The Greens are pushing for new laws that would force businesses to pay workers under the age of 18 superannuation. The bid would affect firms including McDonald's, Woolworths and Hungry Jack's and smaller companies. Bunnings, Aldi and JB Hi-Fi already pay miners super, no matter how many hours they work. The Victorian government's work-from-home laws are threatening a jobs exodus. A study by payroll company Remote has found 2 in 5 businesses will hire offshore, while Sally Curtin at the Chamber of Commerce and Industry fears many will swap out permanent staff for contractors.
2: Business simply can't afford it, so they do look to make, you know, decisions elsewhere. This is the last thing we need. Why couldn't we make Victoria the best place to create jobs, not the most regulated place to have one?
0: The study also shows that 36% of businesses say they will shift hiring to interstate. A world-first alternative to heart transplants are preparing for clinical trials. The method involves creating a patch for the heart with a bioprinter and could help the thousands that are diagnosed with heart failure in Australia every year. Associate Professor Carmine Gentile says the inclusion of silk allowed the biopatch to be more flexible.
3: Well, that means that it can be folded. And from a clinical point of view, this allows us to replace an open heart surgery, which is very invasive and limiting the numbers of patients who can receive a heart transplant.
0: Around 120 hearts are transplanted every year in Australia. The Queensland government has moved to toughen drink and drug driving laws, scrapping previously discussed provisions for medical cannabis. Repeat offenders caught driving under the influence are set to face mandatory imprisonment under new legislation. Global Disability Ministry Johnny and Friends has given away its 250,000th wheelchair to an 11-year-old girl in Thailand named Nada. She had previously relied on her mother to carry her everywhere. The ministry also gave the family a Bible in their native language and a copy of its founder Johnny Erickson Tada's scripture-filled autobiography. Johnny was left a quadriplegic after a diving accident at the age of 17. The teenage son of a Cuban pastor is back home after spending 3 months in a maximum security adult jail. Jonathan Burgos was 16 when he and his father were arrested for taking part in anti-government protests over power blackouts and food shortages. The father was released immediately. His son is effectively still under house arrest. In the AFL, Chris Fagan admits he hasn't spoken with Zach Bailey about his playing future with Brisbane. The Lions forward has reportedly been offered a big money offer from Adelaide. The coach telling Fox Footy he's taking a hands-off approach.
4: I probably haven't had a lot of conversations with Zach at this point in time. His form's been really good, so that's my major concern as the coach.
0: Elsewhere, Gold Coast chairman Bob East is backing under fire coach Damien Hardwick to revitalise the club's struggling season. That's the latest Vision National news. I'm Jaden James.
5: Remar's Central Coast weather update.
6: And the weather for you Tuesday, a partly cloudy one on the way. According to the Bureau, there is the medium chance of showers most likely this evening. Those winds will be remaining light and the UV index out there listed as low. Tops expected around the coast today of 20 degrees, down to lows of 12 degrees overnight.
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Christian worship there with I Know a Name. Yeah, spoiler alert, it's Jesus. Okay, now we're going to be looking at Bible translations this morning, so we're going to be a little bit serious for a change here on Rhema Mornings. Yeah, Bible translations. And it is, the Bible, the most translated book in the world as of now. The New Testament, that's been translated into nearly 2,000 different languages. And that incredible diversity, well, it reflects the global reach, the cultural impact of the Bible, making it accessible to people from vastly different linguistic and cultural backgrounds right across the globe on every continent. But there's a fascinating aspect of Bible translation, how translation choices can influence interpretation. I'll give you an example of what I'm talking about. Some words or phrases in the original Hebrew or Aramaic or Greek, they have multiple possible meanings. So if you're a Bible translator and you come across one of those words, it could mean two or three different things. You have to decide which is the correct meaning in the context. So that can lead sometimes to different versions of the Bible, emphasizing slightly different theological points or different nuances. And that's what we'll be talking about a little bit more later on. So it isn't quite as simple translating as a Bible as you think, because yes, certain words double meaning, three times meaning. And say, talk about that more later on, but we've got music. Here's Dan Bremness now with Hold You Tight.

Coasties, you guys are just the best. Thanks to your faithfulness and your commitment to this Christian radio station, we have reached our target for our mid-year appeal. Yes, that's right. You have bridged the gap and we have reached the target of $120,000. So thank you all so much for getting behind it. Thank you for your prayers. Thank you for your words of encouragement. And of course, thank you for your financial gifts. We really do appreciate it. And we look forward to serving you into the coming months as we continue to bring you God's message of love and hope on the airwaves of the Central Coast. Now, if you had intended to give and you still want to get a tax deduction for that gift, then it's not too late. We'll keep the banner up on the website till Tuesday night. That's the end of 30 June. So it's not too late if you still want to kick in and get that tax deduction in this year's return. Thank you.

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1: Citizen Way with Fight My Fight For Me. 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I like that one. And I like that title as well. Fight My Fight For Me. Please, God, fight my fight for me. C3 Oxford Falls are up next with Never Forsaken.

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And that was Blanca and Ryan Ellis, A New Name on Me. Blanca, we know, but Ryan Ellis. Anyway, the title was I'm Yours. Now we're looking at Bible translations this morning. And I think most of us grew up, well, if you're of my age, you grew up with a King James version. And look, its language is beautiful. It's poetic. It's rich. It's familiar. It's very comforting. I mean, the 23rd Psalm in the King James version, it's so rich and lovely. But when it was translated way back in 1611, the scholars of that day only had access to about a dozen Greek manuscripts, and most of those were from the 1100s, which is more than 1,000 years after the New Testament was written. So yeah, a dozen Greek manuscripts, that's all they had to sort of translate into the King James Version. Today, Bible translators, they now have 6,000 Greek manuscripts, thousands of early translations and quotations from the church fathers. And some of the manuscripts that they use now, they date back to AD 125, which is incredibly close to the time of the apostles. We also have now access to the Dead Sea Scrolls discovered in the 1940s, which push back, well, Old Testament evidence by another 1,000 years, earlier than anything the King James Version translators ever saw. So that's why it's often said, I'm going to be controversial now, that modern translations are more accurate than the King James Version because they have access to a huge amount of original texts and research that just wasn't available in 1611. So some of the modern translations, they're not watering down the Bible. They're actually getting us closer to the original words, closer than the King James Version. I know you might have different points of view on that, but yeah, no, I'm just going to leave it there and we'll get back to the music. We'll come back later. Yeah, that music, it comes from Hannah McClure and Even Though I Walk.

0: Simplicity and simple have a lot in common, although we may not like to think so. Hi, I'm Chuck Swindoll. Alan Redpath writes this about simplicity in Christ. All the great men of God have been so simple. These men with brilliant minds were basically like little children in their walk with God. A man may be a saint without having many of the qualities which the world today rates very highly, but he will never be a saint without simplicity of soul, a simplicity that is in Christ. Alan Redpath was right. That's what we all need. The basic, dynamic, personal simplicity of faith in Jesus Christ.
1: 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To learn more about the Ministry of Insight for Living Australia, just head to our website, ifl.org.au.
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0: Coasties, you guys are just the best. Thanks to your faithfulness and your commitment to this Christian radio station, we have reached our target for our mid-year appeal. Yes, that's right. You have bridged the gap and we have reached the target of $120,000. So thank you all so much for getting behind it. Thank you for your prayers. Thank you for your words of encouragement. And of course, thank you for your financial gifts. We really do appreciate it. And yeah, we look forward to serving you into the coming months as we continue to bring you God's message of love and hope on the airwaves of the Central Coast. Now, if you'd intended to give and you still want to get a tax deduction for that gift, then it's not too late. We'll keep the banner up on the website till Tuesday night. That's the end of 30 June. So it's not too late if you still want to kick in and get that tax deduction in this year's return. Thank you.
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2: In this bulletin, a Liberal MP defending her calls for a party rebrand and Australia's climate czar facing scrutiny. With the details, I'm Jaden James. Liberal MP Melissa McIntosh is doubling down on calls for the party to consider a rebrand. She argues the Liberals need to better articulate what they stand for as the party slumps to historic lows in the polls. Her colleagues have piled on, claiming she's made a mistake. But Ms. McIntosh has told Channel 9 something clearly needs to change to improve the party's standing.
3: If things aren't resonating and if people are actually latching onto our policies and believing in that, but they're not wanting to vote for us, then maybe we need to do something about the brand.
2: According to the latest news poll, the Coalition is polling at 17% behind One Nation and Labor. The opposition says a taxpayer-funded travel scandal involving the nation's climate czar should be a test for Energy Minister Chris Bowen. Climate Change Authority Chair Matt Keane is under scrutiny after it emerged taxpayers foot the bill for his trip to a UN climate conference, where he appeared on a panel sponsored by his private employer. Shadow Energy Minister Dan Tehan says Chris Bowen also needs to decide whether or not he believes in good ethical governance.
4: He's appeared on a panel which is sponsored by the company that he works for and has obviously been promoting that company. That in no one's game is that good, proper, ethical governance.
2: Matt Keane's flight cost taxpayers $22,000. Prices at the Bowser are expected to rise from tomorrow. The fuel excise discount will be halved from 32 cents per litre to 16. Drivers are being encouraged to fill up now to avoid paying higher prices. Flights are being delayed in and out of Sydney Airport due to fog which has settled over parts of the city. Passengers are being told to check the status of their flight with their airline. The communications watchdog says it will be monitoring how telcos are complying with new rules designed to provide safeguards for consumers. Providers are now required to publish mobile coverage maps at locations across the country and to maintain an online register of network outages. The Young Conservatives for Christ movement is seeing more young Australians signing up. Its national coordinator, John Martin, says that's because of the shift in the nation's political sphere and the motivation to make Australia a Christian country. He told Vision Radio, young people want to revive Christian values.
5: More people are realising that they've got to take a front row seat in the political world. So now young people have stepped into the square where the church has stayed silent for a number of years. And now young Christians have stepped up and says, even though God's kingdom isn't from this world, it certainly is for this world. So we want to change politics for the better and we want to make our society Christian again.
2: Mr. Martin says many young Christians feel that they are restricted in expressing their faith and realise they've got to step up. In sport, there's been a major upset at the World Cup, with four-time champions Germany sent packing by Paraguay, who finished third behind Australia in Group D. Locked at 1-1 after extra time, it came down to a sudden-death penalty shootout. A high shot by Germany's Jonathan Tah gave Paraguay's Jose Canali the chance to seal the deal. That call on SBS. Earlier, Brazil beat Japan 2-1. And in tennis, Novak Djokovic is through to Wimbledon's second round after a 3-1 win over China's Wei Bi Wu. That's the latest Vision National News. I'm Jaden James.
1: Rema's Central Coast weather update.
6: And the weather for you Tuesday, a partly cloudy one on the way. According to the Bureau, there is the medium chance of showers most likely this evening. Those winds will be remaining light and the UV index out there listed as low. Tops expected around the coast today of 20 degrees, down to lows of 12 degrees overnight.
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Has to over 6,000 of them. And of course, with better manuscripts, better original text, you would expect better accuracy, of course. And there are places where the King James Version simply didn't have the earliest evidence, so it included lines that turned out later not to be original. 1 John 5:7 is an example of this. King James Version includes this phrase about the Trinity: the Father, the Word, and the Holy Ghost, and these three are one. Beautiful line. The Father, the Word, and the Holy Ghost, and these three are one. It is a beautiful line, but it doesn't appear anywhere in the early Greek manuscripts. It was added centuries later. So modern translators have removed it or placed it in a footnote. And then they get criticised for watering down what the Bible said, but they're actually reflecting the original text, much more so than the King James Version. Again, in Romans 8:1, the King James Version adds extra words about walking not after the flesh, but after the Spirit. Nice, we know what it means, but the earliest manuscripts show Paul wrote a much simpler sentence, which modern translations reflect. And sometimes, again, giving more and more examples, King James Version translators, they included in the Bible what was really a marginal note that had been written in the margin of a previous text, but they thought it was helpful. I'm sure, you know, they weren't trying to deceive us. They thought this marginal note was helpful, so they included it in a translation, even though it wasn't part of the text. Yeah, not trying to deceive us. And these changes aren't meant to weaken our faith in any way. But it does appear, well, it does appear to me anyway, that when you open a modern translation, you're not stepping away from derision. You're actually stepping closer to the earliest, the most reliable sources that we've ever had. And yeah, but you will have your own view on the King James Version, I'm sure. Let's get back to the music.

0: Coasties, you guys are just the best. Thanks to your faithfulness and your commitment to this Christian radio station, we have reached our target for our mid-year appeal. Yes, that's right. You have bridged the gap and we have reached the target of $120,000. So thank you all so much for getting behind it. Thank you for your prayers. Thank you for your words of encouragement. And of course, thank you for your financial gifts. We really do appreciate it. And we look forward to serving you into the coming months as we continue to bring you God's message of love and hope on the airwaves of the Central Coast. Now, if you'd intended to give and you still want to get a tax deduction for that gift, then it's not too late. We'll keep the banner up on the website till Tuesday night. That's the end of 30 June. So it's not too late if you still want to kick in and get that tax deduction in this year's return. Thank you.
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3: Before this message is Phil Wickham with I Believe. Yeah, simple statement. Means so much to us, doesn't it? I believe. Thank you for your company this Tuesday. Always good to have your company. Been a little bit serious this morning, haven't we? We'll get back to our usual trivial nonsense on tomorrow. Yes, Wednesday. I'm going to leave you with Forrest Frank and God's Got

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4: One thing you should do in marriage is definitely to listen. Everybody kind of knows that.
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6: Do have lots of laughter together, and don't expect your spouse to change.
7: Don't fight when you're hungry. Don't fight when you're tired. And do buy each other chocolate.
8: I like that one.
9: What do you think? I mean, there are some good do's and don'ts there, and every marriage can benefit from some insights. How well are you doing? I'm John Fuller, and this is Focus on the Family with Jim Daly, and today we're going to be examining different habits that you can cultivate that will either help or hurt your relationship with your spouse. And thanks for joining us.
8: You know, John, Gene and I have been married like almost 40 years. So probably 20 years ago, I think is a safe guess, I remember something that's going to make every husband shiver right now. Oh. I said to Jean, hey, on a scale of 1 to 10, how's our marriage doing? And she goes, well, what do you think it is? And I said, I think it's like a 9. And she goes, yeah, I think it's more like a 3. And I went, what? Ooh. You know, because I think husbands are, you know, this is often where we're at. We think it's going splendidly. And our wives are not thinking it's going so splendidly. I'm sure the shoe can be on the other foot. And today we want to talk with our guest about doing those things that hopefully get you to a 10. And when you're asked, both are a 10. Wouldn't that be wonderful?
9: That would be nice.
8: I think I may have moved up to a 7 or 8. So I'm feeling like I'm doing better, but I better ask Jean again.
9: I think we've got her on the line, Jim.
8: Yeah, right. Hang the phone up. Yeah. No, it's a good question.
9: Yeah,
8: though.
9: It is. And we've got a great guest here to talk about marriage and being stronger as a couple. Dr. Randy Schrader is here. He's an author, speaker, and licensed marriage and family therapist, and he and his wife, Ginny, are celebrating 50 years. How awesome is that?
8: That's great.
9: He's written a landmark book that we keep coming back to,
8: yeah,
9: Jim.
8: It's the book that keeps on giving.
9: There's so much to mine here. It's called Simple Habits for Marital Happiness, Practical Skills and Tools that Build a Strong and Satisfying Relationship.
8: Randy, welcome back to Focus.
10: It is great to be with you. I am so grateful for you two and Focus on the Family, strengthening marriages and helping families.
8: We're doing it every day. Let me ask you, and this is a really important place to start, forgiveness and that linkage with happiness. Why is forgiveness such an ingredient into a happy marriage?
10: Well, we think about forgiveness, we immediately think about Jesus and the fact that he died for the sins of the world, our sins, and it's through forgiveness the three of us and all your listeners get to walk into heaven to be with Jesus for eternal life one day.
8: Yeah, that's good, Randy, but you don't know my husband. He ain't no Jesus, right? That's what I think some wives would say.
10: Well, and that's why forgiveness is the glue, and in fact, the Bible has 125 references to the importance of forgiveness for interpersonal relationships, and so without forgiveness, I always say it's almost impossible to have lifelong happiness in a marriage relationship.
8: Yeah. Let me make sure the listeners and viewers understand this, because I've met people that say, oh, yeah, I've forgiven him or I've forgiven her, but you can tell it hasn't happened. You know, it's just even in the tone of the person's voice, it doesn't sound like it was real. Speak to that delusion, if I could call it that, where a person, especially a spouse in a marriage, says, yeah, I forgave her. What does it mean to really, truly forgive somebody?
10: Great question, Jim. Forgiveness is a process. And I always kind of remember three big words besides process. It's a gift and a promise. God, for the sake of Jesus Christ, gives us the gift of forgiveness. Likewise, the greatest gift a husband and wife can give to each other is forgiveness. It can be hard for all of us to forgive others. And I, when Jenny has needs to forgive me, I need to forgive her. We may think, gosh, you know, that's going to be hard to do. Yet, God gave me the gift. I need to give my spouse the gift. And then it's a promise not to be bring up the forgiven wrong once it has been forgiven. At God, the Bible tells us, I will remember your sins no more. God forgives and forgets. As humans, all we do is forgive. We're still going to remember, but we promise not to bring it up to our spouse again. And then it's a process. With some deep hurts, maybe every day I've had hundreds or over 1,000 spouses tell me every morning, Dr. Schrader, I say out loud, with God's help, I'm working at forgiving my spouse for that particular deep hurt.
8: So start your day with that thought in mind. That's a good place to aim for in terms of that forgiveness. But what are the dangers of allowing unforgiveness? I think you used in the book a golf analogy, which quickly got my attention. how do we deal with that unforgiveness?
10: Well, and forgiveness can be like, I say in my book, divots on a golf course. The polite thing to do when there are divots is to replace the divot or replace the divot with grass seed so that the grass grows back. If the divots are not repaired, the golf course is going to become barren. Likewise, if forgiveness hurts are not replaced with forgiveness, then a marriage can become barren and continue to hurt.
8: For the non-golfer, that divot is someone like me who hits more dirt than ball, and then it puts this big chunk of earth, it displaces it, and you have to repair it, which you should. Yes. But that's the point you're making.
10: Yes, sir.
8: Come back and repair the divot.
10: Yes.
8: I like that.
10: Yes.
8: You know, another analogy you have is, it's a little bit on the gross side. I was thinking, was this eighth grade? I may have said this, but you say unforgiveness is a lot like eating off dirty dishes.
10: Yes. Good. Well, if the three of us tonight had spaghetti, and then we don't wash those plates, we set them on the kitchen counter, tomorrow night we have barbecue chicken on those same plates we had spaghetti, but we don't wash them, set them on the kitchen counter, eventually we're going to get food poisoning. Mm. And likewise, a marriage can become poison when the plates aren't washed and clean. And that's what forgiveness does. Forgiveness washes those plates. You know, I could tell a little story that would help with apologizing, forgiving. My PhD doctoral dissertation was actually on the benefits of apologizing and forgiving for a marriage. And I went through the whole Bible, read numerous books, numerous articles, and I wrote 350 pages on apologizing and forgiving and the benefits for a marriage. I had pastors refer struggling couples to me who wanted to strengthen their marriage, and many of them were on the verge of divorce. There had been adultery. And before I take couples through a process and explaining, apologizing, forgiving in detail, and I had them assess their marriage. And the best marriage was a C of those couples that came in. So most, there were marriages that graded themselves F, some D, some C. Once they learn the apologizing, forgiving process, and I also had them apologize to each other and then forgive each other with I forgive you, or with God's help, I'll work at forgiving you. It was amazing that when they assessed themselves after learning how to apologize, how to forgive, and all the little details about forgiveness that we don't really have time to talk about today, the marriages that were F went to C. Mm. The marriages that were D went to B, and the marriages that were C went to A.
8: Yeah.
10: Just absolutely amazing how we're going to spend eternal life in heaven because of forgiveness.
8: You know, and what's so puzzling for us as human beings, I think, just for Gene and I, I'll just talk about our own experience. Why live there? Why not try to have a better marriage, have a healthier, happier marriage? I mean, you're going to live together, you know, if you don't have an accident of some sort, you're going to be together 60 plus years if you married at 22, 23, right? So you think about that, it's almost insanity that you'd prefer to live in marriage mire than actually improve it and have a good time, especially as Christians. And that's, but these are the elements that you need. Another illustration that you have in the book is the marriage mirror. Now, I don't know about you. I just went, ooh, the marriage mirror. What is it, and how do you see yourself in that?
10: That is a great question as well, Jim, and we need to be able to identify when we create hurts and disappointments in our marriage relationships and look in the mirror. It's just like we look in a mirror to see, you know, what needs to be improved on our appearance before we go out. And likewise, it's good to look in the marriage mirror to see, you know, how we may have hurt our spouse's feelings. Could be intentionally, could be unintentionally. I'd say most of the time, as we grow as spouses, there's a lot of unintentional hurts, and yet still that's a hurt, and that needs to be apologized for and forgiven. And so that marriage mirror is important. And I have often asked thousands of times spouses, what would you like about being married to yourself?
8: And then a
10: follow-up question, what would you dislike about being married to yourself? And that's a good question for the three of us. I mean, you guys are marriage experts. I'm a marriage expert. I need to ask that question, two questions to continue my walk in becoming better and better in every way as a Christian spouse.
8: Man, years ago, Jean and I, we were having an argument about something, and she said, you know, I love you. I don't like you right now. And I said, how could you not like me? She goes, yeah, that's the problem. So I think my mirror might be a little clouded at times, but I'm sorry, Jean. So, but, you know, it's so fun. You and Jenny, likewise, in the book, you talk about times that you were not in sync or doing well, and that you had to navigate with her kind of emotional hurts and forgiveness in your own marriage. Has forgiveness ever been that kind of struggle for you?
10: Well, I think it is for all of us, because we're all imperfect, flawed sinners, and it can be a challenge. There are different rituals that I, healing rituals I call them, that I ask couples to go through once they have forgiven. You know, I'll suggest that they intentionally pray for their spouse's mental well-being, emotional well-being, physical well-being for 7 consecutive days. Yeah. I take them through what I call a Jesus exercise, where couples take a trip across the Atlantic Ocean in their mind, go below the cross of Jesus, picture Jesus' crown of thorns on his head, dying for the sins of the world and that spouse's sins, and then picture their spouse standing right there across from them at the cross of Jesus. And the spouse says, I'm sorry I hurt you by being unfaithful or saying ABC. And they always ask the humility part, and the most important part in the forgiveness process is, will you please forgive me? And then they ask, will you please forgive me? And then the spouse who needs to forgive, who's been betrayed, would say, I forgive you, or with God's help, I'll work at forgiving you. And they do that 7 times. Picture their spouse saying, I'm sorry I hurt you by, will you please forgive me? And they say, I forgive you, with God's help, I'll work at forgiving you. I'll never forget, I had a nurse whose husband was a doctor, but he had been unfaithful to his wife. And I remember her saying to me, she said, Dr. Schrader, I'm a nurse, blood doesn't bother me. She said, but what I did is pictured myself filled with sin, and then I pictured myself touching the cross of Jesus, and a drop of blood from his forehead where the crown of thorns was on his head came down and hit my hand and turned me righteous and holy. So I need forgiveness, just like my husband. And then I pictured my husband saying to me, I'm so sorry I hurt you by being unfaithful. Will you please forgive me? And I said, sometimes it's going to need to be. With God's help, I'm working at forgiving you. Again, it's a process. And she said, that helps me so much. And I've had hundreds, maybe over 1,000 spouses say every morning in the shower, they picture that Jesus exercise and may not do it 7 times, but they'll say out loud in the shower every morning, with God's help, I'm working at forgiving my spouse.
8: Yeah.
10: So that process goes, and they don't bring it up to their spouse's memory.
8: And I would think that changes that spouse's heart.
10: Oh, that's softens the heart tremendously.
8: That's what it's doing.
10: Softens the heart.
8: You know, one of the things I want to be, I guess, gentle here, because we've used that example of unfaithfulness and forgiving that person. that's perhaps the deepest wound that you can have in a marriage.
10: Yes.
8: And I'm sure some people listening or watching have heard that. And, you know, that is the one thing that the Lord says that can dissolve a marriage. What's been your experience working with people that have had that situation and the outcome if they can hold together and be in love again?
10: Terrific question again. And I thank God that it came up, because I have seen hundreds and hundreds of couples where there's been adultery restore their relationships and have better marriages after the adultery.
8: It's kind of like now, everything's out there, and the wounds and sin are just out in front now. There's nothing, I'm not hiding anything.
10: Exactly. Secrets hurt relationships, yeah. And yet they need knowledge in the seven major areas of a marriage, and that's what I cover in Simple Habits for Marital Happiness. They need that logical knowledge. They need the practical phrases, positive actions, specific guidelines, and then they restore their relationship. Now, to rebuild trust is a process, but it happens. And I always have the betrayed spouse make a list of actions and make a list of phrases that will rebuild trust. Again, hundreds of spouses, the betrayer will say every morning to the betrayed spouse, "I am committed to you today." And also, "I will be faithful to you today." And that begins to rebuild the trust process. And there's actions, you know, that if they're not going to be home on time, they text and say, "Hey, I'm going to be 15 minutes late." So it doesn't hurt the trust. And yeah, in answer to your question, couples restore their relationship.
8: Randy, let me ask you this. We've laid out the case for forgiveness, obviously, but we're still human, and our flesh works against the spirit in us as Christians.
10: Sure.
8: So
10: sure.
8: Why specifically with Christians do we struggle so much with forgiveness? And again, it doesn't have to be in the context of unfaithfulness, but anything along that continuum where somebody has hurt us, where our spouse has hurt us, why do we struggle with that forgiveness, knowing that that's what the Lord would want from us?
10: Well, it's just human to have a hard time saying those words. And the other thing I think is so important is to use the forgive word and to say, "I forgive you," or "with God's help, I'll work at forgiving you," and not to say, "That's okay, no problem, I'm over it." To say, "I forgive you," or "with God's help, I'll work at forgiving you," seals the forgiveness process and makes it easier to move forward in a marriage relationship.
9: Yeah. You know, I mentioned, Randy, the process part of this conversation, and you liken a good marriage to baking a good apple pie together.
8: Well, it got my attention.
9: So what's that about?
10: Well, it takes two healthy spouses to make a healthy Christian marriage. And so personal issues can hurt a marriage relationship, like a high control spouse or abuse or verbal abuse or addictions. And so in a healthy marriage, both spouses add healthy ingredients to that good tasting apple pie.
8: Yeah.
10: If either spouse is a vinegar spouse and throws in vinegar into that apple pie, of course, it's going to taste not good, horrible. And so the spouse with the personal issues would need to really work hard to make sure that they improve on whatever that personal issue is, so that that apple pie tastes delicious and they got healthy ingredients, both of them, going into the apple pie.
8: You kind of caught me with the apple pie analogy, because I'm thinking of the shopping list. So do we sit together and create the shopping list and then we scratch out the vinegar? And who creates the shopping list? I mean, you know what I'm saying? Like, if I were to create the apple pie for your shopping list, it would be control. Yeah. It would be, you know, worry, complaining. That's not a good apple pie, dear. Let's get apples. So I want love. I want affection. I want affirmation. I mean, I'm just playing with that. Like,
10: yeah, no, and that's a good question. And logical knowledge can help with that. And that's why in Simple Habits for Marital Happiness, I look at seven major areas of the marriage relationship. And those habits point out, like you just said, control issues, or a spouse that's critical all the time, and other personal issues that can hurt a marriage relationship. So yeah, you're correct. Couples need to be able to see what are healthy behaviors,
8: that
10: what
8: could
10: are
8: be
10: healthy
8: pretty delicate
10: words.
8: That's pretty delicate. Well,
9: the accountability part is what I'm kind of caught on here, Randy. What does the conversation look like? Did you know that your vinegar...
8: Let me take a guess. Yeah. Work on your own shopping list would probably be the safest way to do that, rather than list those shopping ingredients for your spouse.
10: What I ask couples to do, and I have 90 powerful habits in my Christian marriage book, I'll ask couples to pick one habit a week that would strengthen their marriage relationship. So let's, you know, it could be just, you know, a positive. I want more compliments. And so I've got the appreciation vitamin, I call it, and they would read that one. And another spouse says, you know, you're criticizing me almost daily. And so there's another habit. They can go and look at that. And so then they can lovingly, I say do it lovingly, read an effective habit every week that will strengthen their marriage relationship and help them come together. And that's a nice way of kind of pointing out, this is bothering me. And will you please work on this to become a healthier Christian partner?
8: You know, another biblical, it seems a biblical reference would be the garden. You know, when things went down, they blamed each other, they hid from God. And I think I want to concentrate on that hiding component. I think as men, I think husbands tend to hide emotionally. We're not as open and honest. I'm sure the shoe can be on the other foot. And if you're in that relationship, I get it. I'm not trying to say it doesn't exist. But where one of the spouses tends to not be forthright, maybe because they don't want to get in trouble.
10: Outstanding point, and so important to talk about secrets hurting a relationship. There are no secrets because God sees everything, and we need to keep that in mind, that God's observing our behaviors, our words, and that puts us on our best Christian behavior. And one of the things I always suggest to couples is that if any activity needs to be secret, it's not a healthy endeavor, especially financial secrets. And I can think of, in terms of financial secrets, a medical doctor one time, I'll never forget it, helping he and his wife, he bought an apartment building, and in counseling said, you know, I just forgot to tell you I was going to make that purchase. That's not a little purchase. But yeah, we didn't know. The two big ones I would say are no financial secrets, no technology secrets. And I think it's, couples need to be careful, but be comfortable, you know, letting each other see each other's email accounts, see the cell phones, to avoid secrets.
8: In fact, John, do you have an example of that?
9: You know, I do, Jim. I mean, just honestly, yes, there was a time when...
8: I didn't mean to put you on the spot.
9: No, but I appreciate that, because I think sometimes viewers and listeners think we have our act together, and I had some secrets. I had some technology secrets, and it is so wonderful to not have those secrets anymore. I remember Dr. Archibald Hart talking about when we expose secrets to the light, we rob them of their power.
8: Wow, that's good.
9: And so that really has resonated with me, and I've seen that in my own life. Just what a beautiful thing to have no secrets, to be known and loved and accepted. I'm not saying I'm perfect on this, but
8: that's very
9: pretty revolutionary.
8: Thank you. That's great.
10: Yeah, that is great.
8: Yeah. Well, Dr. Schrader, this has been a great session for John and I to be with you and for you to straighten out some of our foibles in marriage. But
10: reminders for me as well. Yeah. We're imperfect.
8: Gene and Dana are going to listen to this. We're had, you know.
9: And that's okay.
8: She's going to say, I heard you on the broadcast the other day. It was so refreshing that you actually knew some of your weaknesses. No, I mean, it's fun. And we have a great relationship. But this has been really good stuff. Every time you're on the program, Randy, people respond so positively. You just have a great way of blending biblical truth with human reality and then putting it into day-to-day practice, which is awesome for a counselor. It's kind of the gift you need, right?
10: Well, I'm grateful for this opportunity, and I pray that by God's grace, many marriages will be improved and strengthened through these powerful habits.
8: Yeah. Mm-hmm. We're going to pick up next time with CPR, which is obviously, you know, what you do to a heart that is not functioning, but your CPR is a little different. Just tease us with what your CPR is.
10: Well, we'll talk about how to be respectful even with those relationships that can be difficult.
8: So civil,
10: polite, and respectful.
8: Yeah, there you go. Your CPR in marriage. So revive the marriage heart and join us again next time when we pick the conversation up right there. Thanks for being with us, Randy.
10: My honor again. Thanks for having me.
9: And that's how day one of a two-part program with Dr. Randy Schrader came to a close. Love his energy and love his insights, and get his book so you can go deeper and really make some fine-tune adjustments to your relationship. Again, the title, Simple Habits for Marital Happiness, and it's available at most bookstores or online retailers. 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I'm John Fuller.
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9: Did you know that changing your habits can transform your marriage? 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
2: In this bulletin, Liberal MPs rejecting calls for a party rebrand and the Greens pushing for all teenage workers to receive super. With the details, I'm Jaden James. Senior Liberals argue good policy will help them win the next federal election, not a rebrand of the party. Western Sydney MP Melissa McIntosh says the Liberals need to articulate what they stand for to improve their standing among voters. Liberal Senator Jane Hume says it's not a rebrand that's needed, but the ability to hold the Albanese government to account.
3: Kick them out at the next election, and the only way we can do that is by presenting a credible plan for Australia's future, and we do that with a credible team to do it.
2: Latest opinion polls show the party is struggling against One Nation and Labor. The Greens are pushing for the federal government to ensure teenagers earn superannuation even if they work less than 30 hours a week. A number of big employers already pay under 18 workers their super, but at least 500,000 teenagers are missing out. Greens Senator David Shoebridge says it's important the government rectifies this measure.
4: If you're doing the same work, you should get paid the same rate. Why is it that teenagers are getting literally cheated out of their superannuation? They're putting the hours in. They've got a retirement like everybody else. So I don't think employers should get a freebie, particularly these big employers.
2: The change would cost businesses about $1 billion. Qantas customers who were denied refunds during the pandemic will soon receive notices about how they can apply for compensation. Echo Law is sending communications to travellers who received flight credits instead of refunds between 2020 and 2022. Lawyer Andrew Paul says more than 1 million people are potentially eligible for a payment.
5: If they do receive a text message or an email from Echo Law, please do take it seriously and come forward and claim their settlement entitlement.
2: After Echo Law and Piper Alderman brought a class action case against Qantas, the airline has agreed to pay $105 million in settlement. Unions are calling on Australia's Work, Health and Safety Regulator to investigate a waste management company over alleged workplace violations. The TWU claims Cleanaway failed to notify Comcare about a chemical exposure incident which left a female worker with permanent blindness. The Australian Christian Lobby has made a submission to the Royal Commission on Anti-Semitism that focuses on the role played by Islamic theology. It called for an inquiry into how much money Muslim nations are investing in Australian universities. ACL CEO Michelle Pierce told Vision Radio the Emirate of Qatar has poured billions of dollars into US institutions.
6: Part of our submission also is calling on the government to look into the funding that's pouring into Australian universities. Is it a coincidence that we're seeing the rise of anti-Semitism come from universities, that billions of dollars from the Middle East is pouring into those universities? Or is there a direct correlation between the rise of anti-Semitism in our institutions and the funding?
2: Ms. Pierce said Jewish Australians still feel very vulnerable. In sport, seventh seed Novak Djokovic has claimed a four-set victory to round out day one at Wimbledon. Craig Gabriel is there.
7: The roof was closed over the centre court. It took about 10 minutes to get into place during the Novak Djokovic-Ru Yibing match. It was getting dark, so to finish, they switched the lights on when the roof closed, and Djokovic sealed a 6-4, 5-7, 6-4, 6-4 victory. Coco Gauff and Mira Andreeva advanced. Jannik Sinner had a shaky start to his title defence, going five sets, and there were a few upsets, like Andrei Rublev, Cam Norrie and Casper Ruud. Daniil Medvedev and Jess Pegula are through, as is Arina Sabalenka.
2: Craig Gabriel reporting. And in soccer, there's been a major upset at the World Cup, with four-time champions Germany sent packing by Paraguay. That's the latest Vision National News. I'm Jaden James.
1: Rima Central Coast.
8: And good afternoon. That's better. It's a bit of technical. Okay, yes, coming through loud. Good afternoon. It's 12:05 and the forecast is for a partly cloudy day with 60% chance of rain and light winds. The UV index is low and there's no fire danger rating. Temperature at Nora Head, 16 degrees. Gosford, 17 degrees. Gosford, 16. Terry Hills, 15. And Mangrove Mountain, 14 degrees.
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And good afternoon. It's just on 12:14. You're tuned into Rema.cc on the Central Coast. I'm Frank. Thanks for tuning in. And I do hope I can keep your company for the early part of this afternoon. That was Sheena Taylor with Peace Be Still. And, of course, that peace is found in Jesus. Colossians chapter 3, verse 15 says, "And let the peace of Christ rule in your hearts, to which indeed you were called in one body, and be thankful." Yes, Jesus is the Prince of Peace, and doesn't the world certainly need that right now? And to start the hour and to bracket off, "We the Kingdom, we've rescued me." And of course, once again, they're talking about Jesus. Jesus went to the cross for our sin and the sin of the world, so that if we ask for forgiveness, confess our sin, ask for forgiveness, and accept him as Savior, we will be under God's grace and mercy. And that's really awesome. Yes, Jesus is God the Father's rescue plan for the world. Up next, Newsboys with Something Beautiful.

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5: 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I'm Frank and I do hope I can keep your company for the early part of this afternoon. That was Holy Forever by C.C. Winans, Alleluia, Elevation Worship, and to start the bracket off, Newsboys with Something Beautiful. I hope you're having a good day and a relaxing day, but if you're minding the grandkids or you've got kids at home, maybe it's not so relaxing. Anyway, I hope you can have time to put your feet up, have a cuppa and continue listening to Rema. And a big thank you for those of you who supported our mid-year appeal and our Bridge the Gap appeal as well. So we do thank you. Your donations have enabled us to pass our goal of 120,000. So we do thank you for your contributions. And just a thought that if you're expecting a tax return, yes, it is tax time again now. Today's the last day of the financial year. If you're expecting a tax return when you put your form in, if you could sort of think about giving some of that to Rema, yeah, we'd appreciate it. It'll be fantastic. That'll help us continue this ministry. Before we go to our next track by Sean Locke, Psalm 126:1 says, "Praise the Lord, O give thanks to the Lord, for he is good, for his steadfast love endures forever."

0: This is The Big Question with Dr. Ellie Gonzalez, brought to you by Good News Unlimited, tackling the big questions in a simple and positive way.
1: Today's big question, did the Christian church turn Jesus into God?
2: This is an interesting but misinformed thing that people who try to attack the Christian faith sometimes say, that Jesus was just a normal guy and that a long time after his death, the Christian church suddenly started saying that he was God. This view commonly says that it was about 300 years after the death of Jesus that the Emperor Constantine declared Jesus to be God at the Council of Nicaea. For example, that's what Dan Brown said in his novel, The Da Vinci Code. And the whole idea is just that, utter fiction. The reality is that Christians had been worshipping Jesus as God right from the start. This is clear from the very first recorded statements of the first Christians. About 30 years after Jesus' death and resurrection, Paul wrote to the Christians at a city called Philippi that Jesus was God in human form. And John, close eyewitness, confirms Jesus' divinity with the words, "He was God." That statement in the first chapter of John's Gospel has been discovered in an ancient manuscript and it's carbon dated at around 100 years before Constantine, at the very latest. In fact, all the earliest manuscripts of the New Testament, and some fragments possibly dating from the first century itself, and certainly from the second century, in all of them you'll find a unique feature. The early Christians were very careful to mark references to Jesus with a special mark. It was like underlining that the Jews reserved for the name of the one true God, because you have to remember these first Christians all had a Jewish background. Most of what is said by those who want to attack the early divine status of Jesus is actually wrong. So what was it that happened at this famous Council of Nicaea, which the Emperor Constantine convened in AD 325? In fact, this council didn't even discuss whether Jesus was God or not. Whether Jesus was God was never an issue. It was in what way he was God. And in the end, when they voted, only two of the 318 bishops disagreed with what the Christian church had been teaching all along. Jesus always claimed to be God during his ministry here on earth. But not even his disciples bought it at first. They were Jews, and their strongest held belief was not only that there was only one God, but also that God was one. And this is what is at the core of the historical challenge of trying to explain the origins of Christianity. There must have been some seismic shift in reality that made them decide that Jesus had been right all along and to turn his followers from sniveling cowards into fearless worshippers of Jesus as God. There's only one explanation, that Jesus did in fact rise from the dead. Because the resurrection, you see, really did change everything.
0: For more, contact goodnewsunlimited.com.

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0: Coasties, you guys are just the best. Thanks to your faithfulness and your commitment to this Christian radio station, we have reached our target for our mid-year appeal. Yes, that's right. You have bridged the gap and we have reached the target of $120,000. So thank you all so much for getting behind it. Thank you for your prayers. Thank you for your words of encouragement. And of course, thank you for your financial gifts. We really do appreciate it. And we look forward to serving you into the coming months as we continue to bring you God's message of love and hope on the airwaves of the Central Coast. Now, if you'd intended to give and you still want to get a tax deduction for that gift, then it's not too late. We'll keep the banner up on the website till Tuesday night. That's the end of 30 June. So it's not too late if you still want to kick in and get that tax deduction in this year's return. Thank you.
1: Yes, and speaking of thank yous, thank you for Leanne of Lake Monmora for your donations, very greatly appreciated. And Sarah of Woi Woi, thanks for your donation, very greatly appreciated. And that was New Birth by Miles Minnick, World on Fire by For King and Country, and Start of the Bracket, Sean Locke with Follow Me. Before we go to our next track by Mercy Me, you're tuned into Rima.cc on the Central Coast. I'm Frank. It's 12:47. And yes, my lunch report. What have I got for lunch today? Well, on my sandwich, I've got sweet pickled mustard, as always. And get this, I've got salami, tomato, radish with a dash of salt and pepper. Yeah, I wonder what that's going to taste like. Anyway, I'll find out when, possibly after the 1 o'clock news.

but it's his plan. Hear me out. If they say you don't fit in, well, they're wrong. So live your life out loud and just trust in Jesus and take a deep breath.

0: Dupre with Live Your Life Out Loud, Landry Cantrell, Deeper Love, and to start the bracket off, Mercy Me with Flawless. Good afternoon. You're tuned in to Rima.cc on the Central Coast. I'm Frank. Thanks for your company and thanks for tuning in, and hope you can be with us for most of the afternoon, or most of the day for that matter. It'll be great. In the past, we have partnered with our Father's Table, or the Father's Table, I should say, to provide food for those in need. And we're partnering with them again to provide food for the needy. So next time you're out shopping, if you could buy some extra food for the needy and drop it off here at Rima, 16 Dyer Crescent, West Gosford, we'll greatly appreciate it, and we'll pass it on to the Father's Table. So if you could do that, we'll need 10 meals like sausage and veg, long life milk, 2-minute noodles, pasta packs like mac and cheese, and boxes of cereal. But please, no glass or perishable items. And if you're going to buy cans, could you make sure they've got ring pulls on them? Because people may not have a can opener if they're on the street. So would really appreciate that. You can drop your food off to Rima, 16 Dyer Crescent, West Gosford. We'll greatly appreciate it, and I'm sure the people who receive those food items will as well. Well, it's just past 1 o'clock. I will catch you after the news.
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3: In this bulletin, the government considering changes to teenagers being paid super, and the ACCC suing Amazon Australia in the federal court. With more, I'm Jaden James. The federal government says it's open to paying superannuation to teenagers who work under 30 hours a week. Many big businesses already pay teens their super, but around 500,000 young people are currently missing out. The issue is being pushed by the Greens, who are expected to make it a priority in upcoming budget negotiations. Treasurer Jim Chalmers says the idea is not without merit.
4: I think this is a really important issue. In fact, I met with a delegation of young workers just last week, brought to Canberra by the SDA, because I do think this is a really important issue. We're engaging with unions, with the super sector, with young people.
3: The bid would affect firms including McDonald's, Woolworths and Hungry Jack's and small companies. The federal government is under pressure to sack the Climate Change Authority chair over a taxpayer-funded trip to Brazil. Matt Keane attended a climate conference where he appeared on a panel sponsored by his private employer. The opposition says there's a clear conflict of interest between Mr. Keane's roles. Amazon could be forced to repay its Australian annual Prime subscribers if it is found guilty of breaching unfair contract term laws. The consumer watchdog is taking the online retailer to court over allegations it used the terms to introduce ads on its Prime streaming services. ACCC Chair Gina Cass-Gottlieb claims annual subscribers who already paid an upfront cost were then forced to fork out an extra $3 monthly charge.
5: For the subscribers who did not want to pay more and continue to receive the service, we allege they received a lower quality service.
3: Amazon says it is reviewing the case. Brisbane's housing auction market has recorded the lowest clearance rate of any capital city. Cotality figures from this past weekend show only 39% of homes taken to auction in the River City found a buyer. Research Director Tim Lawless says Brisbane data has been lingering around the low 30% rate for more than a month.
6: I think we're in a bit of a perfect storm here of higher interest rates, very low levels of consumer sentiment. There's also been challenges around affordability and serviceability in Brisbane, given the fact that housing values are up about 85% in 5 years.
3: Sydney's auction clearance rate was its lowest since April 2020. Churches are on the front line of the relief effort in Venezuela's earthquake disaster zone. That's according to Joel Abel, the Australian manager of Convoy of Hope, whose teams are providing food, water and supplies to survivors. He told Vision Radio that churches actually thrive in these situations because they can be hands and feet of Jesus.
7: I mean, in these types of countries, it can be difficult, but I do find that churches really start to thrive in some of these situations where there is a bit of persecution, a bit of hardship. There's something about that trust that we have in Jesus that just motivates us, hey, when we find that we're under fire, and sometimes that's where it really starts to take off. So there are numbers of churches, and those churches have responded immediately.
3: Churches are offering a refuge for tens of thousands left homeless. In sport, tennis's world number one, Jannik Sinner, has survived a five-set scare against his Serbian opponent to move into round two at Wimbledon, the Italian admitting he has some work to do before the next match.
8: Even though I returned very well, he was always playing the first ball very deep, where then I struggled a bit. But so that's something where we need, you know, to improve. Now we have one day tomorrow, which hopefully gives us, you know, a little bit time and the right rhythm to get back then the next day. And
3: meanwhile, Daria Kasatkina has locked in her spot on day one with a three-set win over wildcard Mimi Shu. That's the latest Vision National News. I'm Jaden James.
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0: And good afternoon. It's 1:04, and the forecast is for a partly cloudy day with 60% chance of rain and light winds. The UV index is low and there's no fire danger rating. Current temperature at Gosford, 17 degrees. Nora Head, Mangrove Mountain, 16. And Terry Hills, 15 degrees.
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Olivia Lane with A Woman at the Well, and you can read all about it in the Gospel of John, chapter 4. And top of the hour and the bracket, Lakewood Music with I've Got the Victory. Good afternoon. It's 13 past one. You're tuned into Rima.cc on the Central Coast. I'm Frank. Thanks for tuning in, and thanks for your company. I do hope you're having a good day. And if you've got time to put your feet up for a few minutes and have a cuppa, why not do that now while you listen to the next track by Amelia Gardner with Your Love Remains.

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am I doing? 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I wanna dash as dirty, a life fully spent, weathered and scarred from all the life that I lived. 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
4: And good afternoon. The station is Rhema.cc on the Central Coast. I'm Frank. Thanks for your company. And it is 1:29. And that was Fake It by Torrin Wells, Crowder and Toby Mac with Dash, Testify Joel Vaughan, and to start the bracket off, Amelia Gardner with Your Love Remains. Yes, quite a few songs in that stretch, it wasn't there. Thanks for tuning in. And please stay tuned because we've got great artists coming up like Need to Breathe. But before we go to that track, next break we'll have our biomimetics segment. And today we'll be talking about drones and silkworm moths. Yes, what do you think they've got in common? Yeah. Stick around, you'll find out. And before we go to Need to Breathe, Psalm 106, verse 1 says, "Praise the Lord, I give thanks to the Lord, for he is good, for his steadfast love endures forever."

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Do you struggle to spend quality time with your young family? 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Hi, I'm Natalie from playlearnbloom.com.au with some tips and tricks for your parenting journey. 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Family game nights are a great way of spending quality time and connecting with your family, as well as a great way of developing important cognitive skills for your children. Attention, problem solving, matching, turn taking, and impulse control are only some of the skills that playing games could teach your child. And best of all, it's fun.

0: Bella Taylor Smith with Forever and Amen. And before that, Phil Wickham, So So Good. And top of the bracket, Need to Breathe with Hard Love. Good afternoon. It's 1:44. You're tuned into Rima.cc on the Central Coast. I'm Frank. Thanks for tuning in and thanks for your company. And then now it's time for our Biomimetics segment. And if you don't know what biomimetics is, sometimes they use the word biomimicry, it's really interchangeable. It's when scientists, researchers, engineers look how God has designed and created things and they try and copy them and so that we can have a better life, we can have better products, etc. And today I'm talking about silkworm moths and drones. Where's their connection? Yeah, well, it's very interesting. Let's start with drones. Obviously, drones work on optics, right, like cameras. I suppose it's got a camera and it's got lenses and all that. So on a clear day, it's fine. But if you get a very cloudy day or a very dark day, or if it's going to be used during the night, it's really not that good. It may rely on infrared sensors, but it's still restrictive. But drones and optics really need a clear day for them to adequately see what's going on. And yes, in view of the shark attacks we've been having lately, they have increased the use of drones. But as I said, visibility is limited to the condition of the day. So how did scientists get around that? Okay, well, researchers in Japan have found a solution to the problem. They use silkworm moth antennae to guide the drones in seeking out various locations. Now, this is how it works. Insects go on the sense of smell. They can smell things a few k's away and they can go towards that smell. Yeah, sharks can do the same too, actually, but yeah, thankfully they're in the water. Anyway, so scientists have been looking at that. They've taken the antennae from silkworm moths and attached them to drones. And obviously they've had software, computer software and all that with their drones. I would imagine that's how they did it. But anyway, they're developing drones that can also use smell to go to a particular location. And that would be handy if they you want to check for gas leaks, say in mines or anywhere else, or anything that could be detected using smell. So there we go. Yes, interesting, isn't it? And yes, I think they would have euthanized the moths before removing the antenna. I'm sure they would have done it that way. So, so that's what they use silkworm moths antennas for. Who would imagine, you could attach a silkworm moth antenna to a drone? But anyway, that's what they're working on. And, that's awesome, isn't it? But what's more awesome is that God designed and created insect antennas in the first place. Actually, insects aren't the only one who've got antennas, so have lobsters, haven't they? And a few other animals. Actually, I can't think of it. There's lobsters. What else is there? Anyway, I'm sure it'll come to me at some time. But that's awesome. And as I keep on saying, God creates it, we just copy it.
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3: Coasties, you guys are just the best. 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Yes, that's right. You have bridged the gap and we have reached the target of $120,000. So thank you all so much for getting behind it. Thank you for your prayers. Thank you for your words of encouragement. And of course, thank you for your financial gifts. We really do appreciate it. And yeah, we look forward to serving you into the coming months as we continue to bring you God's message of love and hope on the airwaves of the Central Coast. Now, if you'd intended to give and you still want to get a tax deduction for that gift, then it's not too late. We'll keep the banner up on the website till Tuesday night. That's the end of 30 June. So it's not too late if you still want to kick in and get that tax deduction in this year's return. Thank you.

0: Mandisa with Back to You. And before that, Show You the Cross, Matty Mullins and Sunday Sermon, Ann Wilson. Good afternoon. You're tuned in to Rima.cc on the Central Coast. I'm Frank. It's just past 2 o'clock and I will catch you after the news. Okay, let's try this button. We'll get
1: there. Do you have a child in trouble because of drinking?
2: Are you fearful of the telephone ringing with yet another disaster?
1: Have you made demands, exercised your authority, cried, all to no avail?
2: Is fear and frustration your constant companion?
1: Try Al-Anon, where there are people who can help and do understand.
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5: In this bulletin, a Liberal MP defending her position on a party rebrand and humans successfully identifying AI-generated faces. Good afternoon, I'm Jaden James. A Liberal MP maintains the party is in need of a rebrand to help attract younger voters and win the next election. Michael Packie has more.
6: Western Sydney MP Melissa McIntosh has caused a stir after claiming the party was in need of a rebrand, with Labor seizing on the remark during question time. Ms. McIntosh has doubled down on the issue, arguing it's not a reflection of Angus Taylor's leadership, but constituents in her electorate no longer know what the Liberals stand for.
7: If things aren't resonating, we need to do something about the brand.
6: Senior Liberal Dan Tehan says the party must stop talking about itself and focus on holding the Albanese government to account.
8: What we need to continue to do is to rebrand the Labor Party. That the Prime Minister is a liar.
6: Recent opinion polls have put the coalition way behind One Nation and Labor.
5: Michael Packie reporting. Two Queensland electorates will be abolished and two new ones created, following a review by the Queensland Redistribution Commission. The seat of Hill, encompassing areas north of Townsville and Stretton in Brisbane South, will be absorbed into their surrounding seats. The seats of Springfield and Caboolture will be established in their rapid-growing areas. A university study has successfully trained humans to identify AI-generated faces. ANU Associate Professor Amy Dahl says there are a few key differences which can help identify deepfakes.
9: So it's things like, overall, they tend to be more symmetrical. They're a little bit more attractive, a bit more trustworthy. But these impressions are different for everybody, and that's why we need the exposure and the natural learning of it.
5: Experts say the training could help ensure fewer people fall victim to artificial intelligence fraud. Australians arriving in Europe for the summer holiday peak are being encouraged to bring food and water when waiting in airport queues. A new entry and exit system imposed by the EU has been in place since late last year. DFAT warns travellers could face delays of up to 6 hours. An incident at a beauty salon in Pakistan's largest city, Karachi, has sparked renewed debate about discrimination against Christians in the overwhelmingly Muslim nation. When a customer reportedly refused to be served by a Christian employee because of her faith, the salon owner supported the Christian. Witnesses quoted the owner as saying, "Christian girls will continue to work in her salon." The response, which has gone viral on social media, was praised by rights advocates and members of Pakistan's Christian community. King Charles will protect faith within a multi-faith Britain, according to a new definition of the monarch's role. The latest Sovereign Grant report states that His Majesty has a special role in bringing communities and faiths together to foster a sense of pride and strengthen the UK's social fabric and cohesion. In the AFL, the Melbourne Demons are making a major play for Sun star Bailey Humphrey, who reportedly wants to leave Gold Coast at season's end. Melbourne coach Stephen King says they haven't ruled out trading two first-round draft picks to secure the 21-year-old.
10: I think everything's on the table. I think it'd have to be, you know, an unbelievable deal for the club to part with those, but for the right circumstances, you'd have to look at everything, but we do understand it's the last compromise, last draft before it's compromised for 2 or 3 years with Tassie coming in.
5: Meantime, Brisbane coach Chris Fagan expects Dane Zorko to continue playing for the Lions next year. And in the World Cup, Germany has been eliminated in a shock penalty shootout loss to Paraguay. That's the latest Vision National News. I'm Jaden James.
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0: And good afternoon, it's 5 past 2. And the forecast is for a partly cloudy day with 60% chance of rain and light winds. The UV index is low and there is no fire danger rating. Temperature at Gosford, 17 degrees. Nora Head, Mangrove Mountain, 16. And Terry Hills, 15 degrees.
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Rhythm Collective with Burn, and before that, Yes by Stephen Malcolm and For King and Country. Good afternoon, it's 12 past 2. You're tuned in to Rima.cc on the Central Coast. I'm Frank. Thanks for tuning in and thanks for your company. And before we go to Jackie Velasquez's Golden Oldie, let's have our Bible reading for the afternoon, Psalm 106, verse 1. Praise the Lord, I give thanks to the Lord, for he is good, for his steadfast love endures forever.

0: Simplicity and simple have a lot in common, although we may not like to think so. Hi, I'm Chuck Swindoll. Alan Redpath writes this about simplicity in Christ. All the great men of God have been so simple. These men with brilliant minds were basically like little children in their walk with God. A man may be a saint without having many of the qualities which the world today rates very highly, but he will never be a saint without simplicity of soul, a simplicity that is in Christ. Alan Redpath was right. That's what we all need. The basic, dynamic, personal simplicity of faith in Jesus Christ.
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0: That was Mercy Me with Sing, and Sofeka with Everything, and top of the bracket, A Golden Noldy by Jackie Velasquez, Innocence. Good afternoon, you're tuned into Rima.cc on the Central Coast. It's 2:27, I'm Frank. Thanks for your company, and thank you for helping us bridge the gap to our mid-year appeal. We have, well, you have, I should say, your donations have surpassed our goal of 120,000. So we do thank you for that. And there's a few thank yous that I'd like to read out. Grant and Bronwyn from Orimba, thank you for your donation. Lisa from Lizaro, thank you for your donation. Terry from Barrow Bay, thank you for your donation. Alan from, it doesn't say. Okay, Alan, thank you for your donation. And this goes back to last week. Colin from Hamlin Terrace, thank you for your donation. And yes, he's left a message. We love you guys at Rima. Think your content is great and enjoy the uplifting segments and music. We hope you reach your tally. God is good and he will provide. And yes, we have reached, not only have we reached our tally, we have surpassed it, or you have through your donations. So thank you, and we do say God is good and God has provided through you. So we do thank you, and God is awesome and he does provide.
1: 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I know you got some questions. What's the hardest thing you're going through?

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1: Yes, it's 2:37 a.m. Frank, thanks for your company. And that was God Really Loves Us by Crowder. And top of the bracket, All Things by Kirk Franklin. Hope you're having a good day and hope you stay tuned, because up next, Toby Mac with Heaven on My Mind.

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Miles Minnick with God Ain't Done, and before that, Heaven on My Mind by Toby Mac. And good afternoon. You're tuned into Rima.cc on the Central Coast. I'm Frank, and thanks for tuning in. And it's 2:45, almost 2:46, so it is just about time for me to say goodbye. But before I go, please stay tuned because we've got great artists coming up. And, of course, after 3 o'clock, Mick will be in. He'll take you through to 6:30. He'll have his usual techno gadget and other cyber reports to discuss with you. And today's creation speaker after the 4 o'clock news is Dr. Don Batten. So if you've got a question for Dr. Don, you can text now. 0401 949 949. And that's about it from me. I will, before I give you the Bible, leave you with the Bible verse. Thank you for letting me share your afternoon with you, and thank you for letting me be part of your afternoon. Psalm 106 verse 1 says, "Praise the Lord, O give thanks to the Lord, for he is good, for his steadfast love endures forever." Well, that's it from me. I will catch you next time. And just remember, Jesus loves you. He really does. Bye for now.

0: Coasties, you guys are just the best. Thanks to your faithfulness and your commitment to this Christian radio station, we have reached our target for our mid-year appeal. Yes, that's right. You have bridged the gap and we have reached the target of $120,000. So thank you all so much for getting behind it. Thank you for your prayers. Thank you for your words of encouragement. And of course, thank you for your financial gifts. We really do appreciate it. And yeah, we look forward to serving you into the coming months as we continue to bring you God's message of love and hope on the airwaves of the Central Coast. Now, if you'd intended to give and you still want to get a tax deduction for that gift, then it's not too late. We'll keep the banner up on the website till Tuesday night. That's the end of 30 June. So it's not too late if you still want to kick in and get that tax deduction in this year's return. Thank you.
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2: In this bulletin, the Bondi Royal Commission continues. Two banking contractors charged and businesses pushing back against paying super for teens. With more, I'm Gareth Stafford. Jewish Labour MP Josh Burns has appeared before the Royal Commission into Anti-Semitism in Sydney. Mr. Burns has called out social media companies who are slow to remove hate-filled posts. He's told the commission of the concern he felt when his Melbourne electorate office was firebombed in 2024.
3: I woke up and my staff member called me. It was about 6 a.m. and they were sort of, you could have, hear this panic in their voice. And she said to me, you know, Josh, someone's attacked the office, turn on the news. Blanket coverage of my office, which was so surreal.
2: The commission is trying to determine the reasons behind last year's terrorist attack at Bondi Beach. Two former Ernst & Young contractors have been charged after allegedly accessing the Prime Minister's Commonwealth Bank account information without authorisation while working at the bank. The pair, aged in their 20s, were dismissed following an internal investigation, with one also accused of allegedly distributing Anthony Albanese's personal information in a menacing or harassing way. Business groups have raised concerns about a push to pay teenagers compulsory super. Some bigger businesses still pay the benefit regardless of age, but about 500,000 people are missing out. Chamber of Commerce and Industry Policy Advisor David Alexander says it's just another impost.
4: We've just had legislation passed in the Parliament putting up capital gains. There's a minimum wage mandated payment coming in on July 1. All of these imposts are weighing down on business activity, really suffocating businesses' ability to thrive and innovate into the future.
2: Employers are not required to pay under 18's super if they work less than 30 hours a week. Woolworths has launched Australia's first artificial intelligence assistance to change the way we buy our groceries. The supermarket giant is rolling out Olive, a digital tool that can learn habits, scan the fridge, curate lists, and plan weekly dinners. Technology commentator Trevor Long says the retail giant has given its existing smartphone app a major upgrade.
5: So what they've done is they've partnered with Google. They've put all the smarts of Google's Gemini into their system so that you can speak with natural language. Or instead of just saying family meals, you can say, help me find family meals for under $20. And it'll actually come up with meal plans and ingredients based on those things.
2: Previously, the app was only able to provide generic information such as where to find an item in store. Global Disability Ministry Johnny and Friends has given away its 250,000th wheelchair to an 11-year-old girl in Thailand named Nada. She'd previously relied on her mother to carry her everywhere. The ministry also gave the family a Bible in their native language and a copy of its founder, Johnny Erickson Tater's scripture-filled biography. Johnny was left a quadriplegic after a diving accident at the age of 17. The teenage son of a Cuban pastor is back home after spending 3 months in a maximum security adult jail. Jonathan Burgos was 16 when he and his father were arrested for taking part in anti-government protests over power blackouts and food shortages. The father was released immediately. His son is effectively still under house arrest. To sport, and Morocco has beaten the Netherlands in the second penalty shootout of the day at the World Cup. With scores locked at 1-1, the Moroccans took out the goal fest 3-2 in extra time to secure the win. Earlier, Germany was eliminated in a shock penalty shootout loss to Paraguay. Brazil scored in stoppage time to beat Japan 2-1. That's the latest Vision National News. I'm Gareth Stafford.
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6: Well, we've had a reasonably nice day. Lots of cloud about, not a lot of rain, which is good news. The Bureau is going for a shower or two this evening. The mercury peaked at around 18 on the coast today, and in Gosford tonight we'll see lows of around 12 degrees. It's currently 16 degrees in Gosford, 16 at Mangrove Mountain, 16 at Nora Head, and 15 at Palm Beach. Tomorrow we can expect a shower or two with a top of 20 around Gosford, and then showers easing before sunny skies come out later on Thursday with the mercury rising to around 21 degrees. And g'day, Jesus lovers. Welcome to Rima Drive. My name's Mick. I'll be with you till about 6:30 this terrific Tuesday. If you've got any candles to try out, sunset will be at 4:56 this evening. Now, a massive thanks goes out to all of our generous donors. We have reached our mid-year appeal target. If you'd still like to make a donation to get a tax deduction this financial year, well, we'll keep the banner up until late tonight on the rima.cc website. Thanks, team, and thanks so much to Grant and Bronwyn of Arimba. Thank you for your donation. It is so, so, so appreciated. And, trains, they're on time on the Central Coast Newcastle Line. School zones, they're in force till about 4 p.m., so watch out for

0: kids. And stay tuned, our Techno Gadget Report today is all about the Acemate S10. It's a tennis robot. We'll also be talking about whether people can unlock a hidden ability to regrow lost body parts. That'll be interesting. And, of course, Creation Ministries International today. We've got Dr. Don Batten. Yes. And he'll be answering your questions if you'd like to SMS them through to 0401 949 949. It is 7 minutes past three.
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Half a K traffic coming into Mountain View Drive at the moment, and then a fairly good run over to Noraville and back. Heading into Wyong from the north, no issues. You've got about a little over half a K traffic heading up to Johnson Road on the Tuggerah Strait at the moment, and traffic just starting to slow down a fraction heading northwest between the two Reliance Drive roundabouts. If you're heading south from Marimba down the Pacific Highway, all is well into Gosford. Even in Gosford, things aren't looking too bad, except for Racecourse and Showground Road, probably about 300 metres of traffic apiece into the Gosford High School roundabout. Mans Road looks all right. Heading down to the peninsula, you've got a good run at the moment. No worries, to and through Woi Woi, Empire Bay Drive. Fraction busy coming in from the north towards the primary school, and traffic from Wards Hill Road right the way through the primary school in the other direction. Avoca Drive looks okay. Same with Charles Kay Drive, Terrigal Drive, and Ocean View Drive, and Central Coast Highway from Carryong. It seems to be moving pretty well all the way back to Doyleson.

That was Changed by Jordan Feliz. You're on 94.9. It's 16 minutes past three. And did you know that search engines in Australia are getting a major digital security guard? Yeah, search engines like Google and Bing, they're rolling out brand new age checks as of this week. Yeah, if you try to look up mature stuff or access certain features, you'll have to prove that you're at least 18 years old. Google lets people verify their age using a government ID, a quick smartphone selfie for an AI age estimation check, or a credit card check. If you don't log in, the search engine will automatically blur out violent or explicit content by default. The

Safety Commissioner helped co-develop these strict rules, and platforms can face massive fines of up to $49.5 million if they don't follow them, which is kind of cheap considering the Prime Minister's office announced that upcoming legislation will double the maximum penalty for social media companies to a staggering $99 million Australian dollars for systemic breaches. Yeah, while it might feel like a bit of a downer to jump through extra hoops, it is a sweet way to make sure kids don't stumble into anything that they really shouldn't see. Stay tuned. Up next, we've got Phil Wickham with a song called This Is Our God. You're tuned into Rima 94.9 with me. Good afternoon.

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5: Here's something that I found hard to believe, being the cynic I am. A recent research paper using a century's worth of census data concluded that religion will all but die out in Australia. Maybe the people surveyed made a distinction between practicing as opposed to nominal religious membership. I know in Australia our religions include footy, meat pies, fashion, and the expression, she'll be right, mate, and there's no way they're dying out ever. Well, I'm a fashion guru, as you probably don't know. It's great going to the footy. Meat pies are fantastic, and especially with lots of sauce. And I'm in that argument, some are for and against. I'm a sauce on meat pie person. And hopefully she will be right, mate. But it made me think, what is my religion? I mean, everyone believes in something, right? In case you didn't know, Christianity has been described not as a religion, but as a personal relationship with a living God. Now, Christians are not people who've arrived and think they're perfect, except in my case, which is a given. No, just definitely kidding. They're people who realise they haven't arrived and that they need God and are trying to live better. I know that all really sounds glib, but we also have made a life or death choice. We believe Jesus, when he said he was God, what he said about heaven and hell and how he wants us to live. There's also a lot of comfort when he says, and remember, I am with you each and every day until the end of the age. I'm Aaron Wright for the Salvos.

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1: Remar's Central Coast weather update.
0: And we've had a fairly cloudy day today. The weatherman's going for a shower or two tonight. The mercury peaked at about 18 on the coast today, and tonight we'll see lows of around 12 degrees. The thermometer, it's sitting on 16 in Gosford, 16 at Mangrove Mountain, 16 at Nora Head, and 15 at Palm Beach. Tomorrow we can expect a shower or two with a top of 20 around Gosford, and then showers easing, then sunny skies later on Thursday with the mercury rising to around 21 degrees.
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0: Things are still looking good on the freeway. It's a 42-minute trip to Jillaby from Warunga, up around Doyleson. You've got a few hundred metres of traffic now heading south down the Pacific Highway into the crossroads. Then a good run down to Campbell. From Jillaby across to Campbell, you do have a few hundred metres of traffic coming into Mountain View Drive. Remains a fraction slow through to Walker Avenue. Then a good run to Norahville and back, heading into Wyong from the north. No issues from the south. A couple of hundred metres of traffic around Johnson Road, and then probably another 300 to 400 metres heading north into Wyong on the north side of the Wyong River. Between the two Reliance Drive roundabouts in a northwesterly direction, things are a little busy. And from Rimba Creek down to Chitaway Road, a little bit of traffic there. The rest of Wyong Road looks okay. Pacific Highway from Arimba to Gosford. You do have a couple of hundred metres of traffic coming into Chitaway Road at Arimba, then a fairly good run through to Gosford. In Gosford, Racecourse Road has about 600 metres of traffic, 500 metres on, or probably 400 to 500 metres on Showground Road, heading up to the Gosford High School roundabout. Over to West Gosford, Mans Road's looking okay. No issues heading down to Woi Woi right now, or through Woi Woi. Empire Bay Drive looks good. Avoca Drive, you've got probably 400 metres of traffic heading into Davistown Road from the Mount Pleasant side. 600 metres heading towards the shops, again from the west heading east. And over to Terrigal, things are looking all right over there. Central Coast Highway from Carryong moving pretty well all the way back to Doyleson.
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0: Now we've got Aisha Woods with a song called Stop here on Remar 94.9. 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

That was Josiah Queen and Brandon Lake with Can't Steal My Joy. It is 20 minutes to four, and can people actually unlock a hidden ability to regrow lost body parts? Good question, right? Yeah, well, a cool new study from Texas A&M University proves that the capacity to rebuild tissue is just sleeping inside of us. Yeah, instead of injecting outside stem cells, researchers used a sweet two-step chemical trick to redirect the cells already at the wound. First, they applied a growth factor called FGF2 to stop scar tissue from blocking the path and to create a specialized blob of cells. And then days later, they added a second helper called BMP2 to give those cells the instructions on what to build. The treatment, it successfully regenerated bones, joints, and ligaments that were totally missing. How about that? Even though the brand new body parts didn't look absolutely perfect yet, well, this breakthrough, it proves that human cells can completely be reprogrammed, which is kind of cool, right? Because these specific growth factors are already entering human medical trials or approved by regulators, people might benefit from less scarring and faster healing very soon. Sweet, huh? Coming up next, Sanctus Real with a song called The Face of Love. You're with Mick on the Rema Drive Home.

Coasties, you guys are just the best. Thanks to your faithfulness and your commitment to this Christian radio station, we have reached our target for our mid-year appeal. Yes, that's right. You have bridged the gap and we have reached the target of $120,000. So thank you all so much for getting behind it. Thank you for your prayers. Thank you for your words of encouragement. And of course, thank you for your financial gifts. We really do appreciate it. And we look forward to serving you into the coming months as we continue to bring you God's message of love and hope on the airwaves of the Central Coast. Now, if you had intended to give and you still want to get a tax deduction for that gift, then it's not too late. We'll keep the banner up on the website till Tuesday night. That's the end of 30 June. So it's not too late if you still want to kick in and get that tax deduction in this year's return. Thank you.

0: 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It's 10 minutes to four.
1: Rima Central Coast traffic update.
0: And the freeway still cranking along. It's a 42-minute trip to Jillaby from Warunga up around Doyleson. You've got about 300 to 400 metres of traffic heading south on the Pacific Highway into the crossroads. Then a good run down to Camwell. From Jillaby across to Camwell, things are looking okay. Just, I'd say, 300 metres of traffic coming into Walker Avenue, then a good run across to Norahville. Teeny bit of traffic coming into Evans Road near Aldi there. Heading south into Wyong, you do have about 700 metres of traffic heading south towards the station. And Wyong Road, tiny bit of traffic between the two Reliance Drive roundabouts, nowhere near as bad as it was before. Rimba to Gosford on the Pacific Highway, all is well. Racecourse Road, it's still got about half a K of traffic into the Gosford High School roundabout. And it's slow from Showground Road through to Mann Street. That's on Donison Street in Gosford. Mann Street West, Gosford, things look good. Heading off the Central Coast Highway onto Brisbane Water Drive. Little slow round to Sunnyside Avenue. From there, you've got a little bit of traffic at Point Clair, probably 300 metres worth there. And good run down to Woi Woi. Empire Bay Drive looks good. Avoca Drive, slow. You've got probably 800 to 900 metres of traffic heading down towards the shops at Kingcumber. That's west heading east. Charles K, Terrigal Drive and Ocean View, they're all looking okay. East Central Coast Highway, good down to Gosford, slower over the Brian McGowan Bridge and a fraction slow through to pretty much where Henry Parry Drive comes out. Seems to be sped up by there. And at Erina, there's been a prang, but it's on Coralta Lane. Yeah, as you're heading towards Harvey Norman, so take it easy if you're over that way. Central Coast Highway from Erina looking pretty good up to Foresters Beach, where you've got probably half a K of traffic heading by Bellevue Road. And from there, all right, up to Wyong Road, little slow, then up to around Surf Street if you're heading towards Long Jetty, and from there up to Doyleson, things look okay.
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That was Sons of Sunday with God Did. It is 3 minutes to four. Coming up next, the afters with Never Going Back. But first, I'm going to tell you, I remember when my mate Jono failed his Aboriginal music exam and Farmer Jimbo asked, "Oh, a didgeridoo it?"

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4: In this bulletin, New South Wales pokie revenue remains too high. Queensland licensed venues get a special exemption to open early, and the Broncos likely to bring in a new face. With more, I'm Gareth Stafford. Labor is considering a push to make sure teenagers are being paid superannuation. Nelson Scott reports.
5: Employers are currently not required to pay teen super if they work less than 30 hours a week. Regardless of the rule, many big businesses provide under-18s with superannuation. However, at least 500,000 people are still missing out. The Greens are now pushing for all workers to receive their super and are expected to make it a priority in upcoming budget negotiations. Senator David Shoebridge argues, despite the $1 billion cost to business, it's only fair.
6: Look, Greens believe that if you're doing the same work, you should get paid the same rate.
5: Treasurer Jim Chalmers says the government is open to the idea and is consulting with unions and young people.
7: We're always looking for ways to strengthen the superannuation system.
5: The opposition is seeking more detail before reaching a position.
4: Nelson Scott reporting. Advocates are accusing the New South Wales government of failing to take gambling harm seriously. Independent Legal Advice says a ministerial directive for the regulator not to prioritise harm minimisation is at odds with the Gaming Machines Act,

0: overreach of political power. Wesley Mission Chief Executive Stu Cameron says it's crucial the state introduces evidence-based gambling reforms.
1: Government was provided with clear and compelling advice that says that harm minimisation is the priority, the overriding priority of the Gaming Machine Act. And that makes the continued silence of the government around gambling reform deafening.
0: The state budget forecasts the annual revenue from all gambling taxes will rise from $3.8 billion in 2025-26 to $4.7 billion by 2029-30. In a win for Socceroos fans, Queensland pubs and clubs will be able to open for their knockout game. The state government has granted a special temporary licence allowing venues to trade between 3 and 7am on Saturday for Australia's match against Egypt. Attorney General Deb Frecklington says they want as many Queenslanders as possible to be able to enjoy the action.
2: This is an exciting morning. Now, the Socceroos have only ever made a knockout match in the FIFA World Cup 3 times. So this is really, really exciting.
0: Businesses have until 2 o'clock on Thursday afternoon to submit an application to the Office of Liquor and Gaming. The Young Conservatives for Christ movement is seeing more young Australians signing up. Its national coordinator, John Martin, says that's because of the shift in the nation's political sphere and the motivation to make Australia a Christian country again. He told Vision Radio young people want to revive Christian values.
3: More people are realising that they've got to take a front row seat in the political world. So now young people have stepped into this square where the church has stayed silent for a number of years. And now young Christians have stepped up and says, even though God's kingdom isn't from this world, it certainly is for this world. So we want to change politics for the better and we want to make our society Christian again.
0: Mr. Martin says many young Christians feel they're restricted in expressing their faith and realise they've got to step up. To sport, and the Broncos are poised to unleash teenager Tupu Francis against the Sharks this weekend. Reports are emerging Brisbane will name the young lock in an extended squad for Saturday's Round 18 game at Suncorp Stadium. Payne Haas and Pat Carrigan are on origin duties, while Xavier Willison, Oblix Tafa and Jack Koshevsky are sidelined with injury. That's the latest Vision National News. I'm Gareth Stafford.
4: Remar's Central Coast weather update.
5: Well, we've had a fair bit of cloud around today. The weatherman is going for a shower or two tonight. The mercury peaked at about 18 on the coast today. And in Gosford tonight, we'll see lows of around 12 degrees. It's currently 16 degrees in Gosford, 15 at Mangrove Mountain, 16 at Nora Head and 15 at Palm Beach. Tomorrow, we can expect a shower or two with a top of 20 around Gosford. And then showers easing, then sunny skies later on Thursday, with the mercury rising to around 21 degrees. And stay tuned, coming up later in the Drive Time show, we have Dr. Don Batten from Creation Ministries International. If you'd like to send a question through for him, send it, SMS it to 0401 949 949. 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

0: That was Terry Ann with Honestly, We Just Need Jesus. You're on 94.9. It's 10 minutes past four.
1: Rima Central Coast traffic update.
0: And it's full speed ahead on the freeway. 42 minutes to Jillaby from Warunga this afternoon. Little bit of traffic heading south up there at Doyleson on both Wai Road and the Pacific Highway into the crossroads, and a good run to Campbell. Jillaby to Noraville and back, no issues there. You do have about a kilometre of traffic heading south into Wyong at the moment. Wyong Road, a little busy from Marimba Creek down to Chitaway Road. And further round, actually it's not looking too bad over there near Tumby Creek Road at the moment. From Marimba down the Pacific Highway to Gosford, all is well. In Gosford itself, you've got about 550 metres of traffic on Racecourse Road into the Showground Road roundabout, only a couple of hundred metres on Showground Road, and West Gosford, Mans Road, busy from Dell Road up to St Philip's Christian College. A few hundred metres of traffic heading south through Point Clair, then a good run to and through Woi Woi. Empire Bay Drive looks good, same with Avoca Drive, Charles K and Terrigal Drive. It does have about half a K traffic from McDonald's out towards EV Church, and Central Coast Highway from Carryong. Not too bad through West Gosford. You do have a slow spot. I'd say 800 metres worth of traffic up by Bellevue Road at Forrester's Beach. Then a fairly good run from there back to Doyleson.

0: That was Sarah Reeves with a song called Jealousy. You're on 94.9. It is at 4:15 and it's Tuesday afternoon. That means Creation Ministries International. And this afternoon we have Dr. Don Batten on the line. Good afternoon, Dr. Don.
1: Good afternoon, Nick. How are you going?
0: Oh, awesome. It's great to have you back again. Of course, those of you who don't know, Dr. Don, he's another one of our super smart scientists that we interview with Creation Ministries. Bachelor of Science and Agriculture, first class honours, PhD, University of Sydney, all that sort of stuff. And Dr. Don, I only noticed today how many different little booklets and pamphlets and stuff that you've written.
1: Yeah, it's a few on different subjects, yeah.
0: Yes, yes, of course. Now, I did notice one of them is kind of related to what I wanted to ask you about today. Because, of course, we talk about, anybody can send questions through to us. So if you have any questions for Dr. Don, please send them through to 0401 949 949. Of course, you can type questions into the Creation Ministries website and get a host of answers. But if you have a question, chances are somebody else does too. We'd love to hear your question and Dr. Don can answer it on air. Now, I had a question. It was in regards to news that sort of came out last week. And there's a headline in space.com. It said, dark energy is still accelerating the expansion of the universe and astronomers are relieved. Thankfully, we have averted the crisis, it says. And I thought, oh, well, that's interesting. One, I didn't know what crisis they were talking about. But the expansion of the universe. Now, could you possibly explain that to us a little bit, Dr. Don?
1: Well, the standard story is that the universe is expanding, which is, not terribly controversial, although it's not necessarily the case. But not only just expanding, but expanding at an accelerating rate. So if the universe is expanding and it started out sort of, smaller and things gave it a push at the beginning and things were moving apart, well, they just keep moving apart unless they hit something. So, expanding universe is not terribly difficult to understand, although I say it's not necessarily the case. But this all

0: idea that it's expanding at an accelerating rate. So it's not just, you know, expanding at 100 kilometres a second or whatever. It's now expanding faster than it was 12 months ago, you know. So so it's accelerating its expansion. So what's causing that? Well, there must be some sort of thing pushing things, giving them energy to go faster. You know, you when you drive your car, you don't get any faster unless you put your foot in the accelerator and use more energy. So energy's got to be inserted in.
1: Yeah. Now, when you see a bomb go off or an explosion, you know, it tends to, you know, all the bits start flying really fast right at the start of the explosion, then they get slower and slower until they literally fall down. Now, you know, all these guys talking about how everything started with a big bang, you'd imagine it would just start with a big bang and then it would slow down and almost stop, or, you know, it certainly wouldn't go faster.
0: Well, no, that's the problem. You've got to have this something there, to some energy source that actually pushes it to go faster, if that's the case. So, of course, in space where you've got virtually nothing there, things can be given a push and they'll just keep on going. Like, for example, if you're in a space station, for example, orbiting the Earth, and you've got zero gravity, you've got air in there, but if you give something a push in one end of the space station, it can keep going until it hits the other end, basically, because it's only the air resistance which actually slows it down. But when you're actually in space, there's not much there to slow things down. So things could just keep going for a long time. But this isn't just things moving or expanding, but expanding at a faster rate. So this is this idea. So they invented this idea of dark energy. Dark energy is this source of energy that's pushing things to make them move apart faster. And this is what this story is about. So back in 2025, last year, less than a year ago, there was research published that suggested the expansion of the universe was slowing. So instead of it actually getting faster, it was actually slowing, which would mean that their hypothetical dark energy would be weakening.
1: Yep.
0: But that's what the crisis they're talking about, because that flew in the face of all the dogma that the universe is expanding at a faster rate. So the dark energy is supposed to represent about 70% of the matter and energy of the universe. So if you think about 100% being all the matter and energy in the universe, right?
1: Mm-hmm.
0: Dark energy is supposed to be 70% of it. They haven't got a clue what it is.
1: Well, when did they discover it?
0: Oh, it's been around for a while, you know, decades, probably 30, 40 years,
1: Okay, when I say discover it, did they actually find something, or is it more of
0: theory? No, they haven't found any such thing as dark energy. All they've found is this evidence they claim is saying the universe is expanding at a faster rate, it's accelerating, and therefore there must be this source of energy to actually give things a push to make them accelerate. You know, like, yep, putting your foot in the accelerator of the car. You've got to have a source of energy to do that. Otherwise, your car doesn't accelerate. So this mysterious dark energy, and there's nothing in the lab. You can do experiments in the lab and try and find dark energy. You won't find anything. So this dark energy is supposed to permeate the universe, and yet you can't find it in a lab. There's no lab experiment that finds dark energy.
1: Where did the word dark come from? Why is it dark energy?
0: It's dark because you can't see it or detect it. It's dark because the only evidence for it is this interpretation. Well, where's the idea the universe is expanding at a faster rate comes from? It comes from observations of things called type 1A supernovas. So a supernova is an exploded star.
1: Yep.
0: And astronomers discovered these particular supernovas that seem to have a standard energy output. So, and because they measured the energy output of these type 1A supernovas, they can then say, well, if the energy is like a quarter of the one that they measured here, then it must be twice as far away, right? So they actually can actually calculate how far away it is. But the trouble is with all this business is that they're dimmer than they should be, according to the redshifts. So the redshift's another way of measuring the distance, and the distance according to the redshift doesn't match up the risk distance according to the dimness of the Type 1 supernova. So they therefore concluded that they're accelerating, they're moving away faster than just a standard speed, so it's accelerating. So then there came this idea of dark energy must be the source of the energy to push these things and make them go faster away than what they should be.
1: Yep.
0: And so it's called dark because it's like you can't see it, you can't detect it. It's like, and also the dark matter. Dark matter is another 26% of the universe. Dark matter also, they've got reasons for proposing there's such a thing as dark matter, some of which is, well, the main reason now is based on the Big Bang, but one of the reasons was the movement of the stars around that galaxy. So our Milky Way galaxy, for example, if you take the stars on the outer reaches of the galaxy, are moving faster than the amount of gravity available to actually hold them there. Yeah. So as I said, there must be this unseen matter that is actually holding these stars in place. Now, if you actually have a biblical time frame of 6,000 years for the creation of the universe, there's no problem with the stars still being there. It's only when you extrapolate the billions of years that you have to start to imagine there must be this dark matter holding things together. So that's an interesting aspect. So dark matter, again, you can't detect it in a lab. Why it's called dark is because it's unlike any matter, doesn't actually interact with matter. So you can't actually have dark matter, a detector for dark matter. They've tried all sorts of experiments to find evidence, like physical evidence for dark matter, but nothing, they've got nothing. It's just, and it's all based on, you need dark matter to get star formation in the Big Bang.
1: Yep.
0: So, and the other thing about the galaxy is also it's been calculated, if you take into account all the different stars in the galaxy, there actually is enough gravitational attraction there to hold the stars in place without dark matter anyway. So that reason for dark matter has disappeared, basically. So the only thing left is the Big Bang needs dark matter to get star formation.
1: Wow.
0: So you've got 96% of the universe is actually the dark stuff that nobody can detect.
1: Right. Well, that's pretty cool. You know, it's like, you know, most of everything we know is undetectable and no one really knows if it's even there. Yeah, makes no sense.
0: The funny thing is Stephen Chu was a Nobel laureate and he's a cosmologist, and he was speaking at the Australian Institute of Physics National Congress at Australian National University in 2005 to a gathering of high school children, and he said that we understand nearly all there is to know about the universe, except a few small details like what is dark energy and what is dark matter, which make up 96% of the stuff of the universe. And he says we understand nearly everything, nearly all there is to know, except for 96% of what the universe is supposed to be, according to their story.
1: Yes, well, that makes almost no sense at all. Wow. Well, look, we're going to go into a little break right now. A bit of music by John Reddick and a couple of messages. And then when we come back, I'd like to ask what Creation Ministries' theory is as to why things seem to be speeding up. You are on 94.9. It is 27 minutes past four.
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0: That was John Reddick with No Fear. You're on Rima 94.9. 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
1: Rima Central Coast weather update.
0: And we've had a bit of an overcast day today. The weatherman's going for a shower or two tonight. The mercury peaked at around 18 on the coast today, and tonight we'll see lows of around 12 degrees in Gosford. The mercury is sitting on 16 in Gosford, 15 at Mangrove Mountain, 16 at Nora Head, and 15 at Palm Beach. Tomorrow we can expect a shower or two with a top of 20 around Gosford. Then showers easing and sunny skies later on Thursday, with the mercury rising to around 21 degrees.
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0: And the freeway is cranking along. 42 minutes to Dillaby this afternoon from Wurrunga. No issues there. And a good run to Beresfield and back up around Oilson. Just over half a K traffic on Waihi Road, heading into the crossroads from the north, and on the Pacific Highway, probably 400 metres of traffic heading south into the crossroads. Then a good run down to Canwall in the other direction, half a K of traffic heading up to Lake Haven Drive. From Gillaby across to Norraville, you do have a bit of traffic from the Pacific Highway through to Walker Avenue. Heading south into Wyong, you've got close to a kilometre of traffic heading into town near the station. Tuggerah Straits looking okay. Wyong Road, a little busy in front of Mingara, about half a K traffic heading into Tumby Creek Road. And Rimba, you've got a few hundred metres of traffic heading south into Chittaway Road, then head down the Pacific Highway to Gosford. Things are okay. Little busier on Man Street in town. Racecourse Road has a couple of hundred metres of traffic into Showground Road. Donison Street, little busy from Dane Drive through to Man Street. And Mans Road West Gosford, no issues there. Good run down to Point Clare on Brisbane Water Drive. Tiny bit of traffic near the station. Then a good run to Woi Woi, Blackwell Road. It is busy from Victoria Road down to Allfield Road. And Empire Bay Drive, it looks good. Same with Avoca Drive, Charles K, Terrigal Drive and Ocean View Drive. And Central Coast Highway, a fraction busy just coming into Mans Road West Gosford. Again, over the Brian McGowan Bridge, it's a little slow and remains just a little slow through to about Henry Parry Drive. Then you've got a good run up to Foresters Beach, where you've got another kilometre of traffic, or just over a kilometre, heading up by Bellevue Road. Fraction slow coming into Long Jetty on the Central Coast Highway. Then a good run up to up to north. That's Doyleson.
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0: was NF with 10 Feet Down. You're on 94.9. It's 22 minutes to 5 when we have Dr. Don Batten on the line from Creation Ministries International. If you have any questions for Dr. Don, please send them through to our text line 0401 949 949. Now, Dr. Don, we've been talking about a news item that came out. Was in space.com just in the last week, and I actually saw it in a bunch of other publications. It's sort of, you know, when some of these things hit the media, they go strong for a bit. They were talking about, you know, dark energy still accelerating the expansion of the universe. You know, they can see stars moving apart. What does Creation Ministries believe is causing those stars to move apart?
1: Well, there's a question, actually, are they moving apart? I mean, what they do is they interpret the redshifts as being due to them moving apart or the universe expanding. And so redshifts, when the idea is that as a star's moving away from it, the light frequency coming from the star is sort of stretched out, you know, and so it's a longer wavelength. And so redshift has shifted towards the red end of the spectrum.
0: Mm-hmm.
1: That's interpreted as meaning those stars are moving away from us. So that's the interpretation. It's an interpretation, though. It's not actually a fact.
0: Right.
1: And so there are cosmologists who doubt their story that the universe is expanding. There's a couple of papers on creation.com, actually. Is there definitive evidence for an expanding universe?
0: Mm-hmm.
1: And there's actually a couple of papers about that. And there are other explanations, even amongst, you know, standard non-Christian cosmologists, you know, mainstream types.
0: Yep.
1: Who are saying that there's other explanations. In fact, there's evidence that the redshifts are not due to them moving away from us at all. So you look at things, the Bible says in many places, quite a number of places, God stretched out the heavens words to that effect. God stretched out the heavens. And in the process of creation, obviously, if the matter was created in a certain place, then the stars and galaxies were spread out. There's a spreading effect. Now, it's possible if the universe is expanding that spreading out of the stars and galaxies by God in the beginning actually gave the momentum to things, which means that the universe is still expanding. But it's not necessarily the case. It could be either. There's no reason from the Bible why the universe can't be expanding. It could be static. It could be either. So the evidence is, it's not open and shut that the universe is expanding, and certainly not that it's accelerating its expansion, which is where this dark energy idea comes from, 70% of the universe.
0: Yep. Wow. I mean, it's
1: interesting that in Genesis, when it says God created the stars, it doesn't make a big deal of it, actually. It just talks about him creating the greater light and the lesser light, and day four of creation week, the greater light being the sun and the lesser light being the moon. And then it says, and the stars also, like an afterthought. Oh, you've got to create all stars as well, you know. And today we look out with the telescopes and the James Webb Space Telescope and Hubble and all this, see there's enormous numbers of stars and galaxies. It's just absolutely mind-boggling.
0: Yep.
1: And we look at that and say, isn't it a bit of overkill for God to do all that? I mean, it's sort of like way beyond. But you read the Bible, it says in Psalm 19, verse 1, the heavens declare the glory of God, the sky above proclaims his handiwork.
0: Yep.
1: And you think, wow, you think of all the energy in those stars and galaxies, and God created it. He spoke it into existence, and you think, wow, how amazing is the Creator? That's what we should think.
0: It's interesting that was written so long ago, before they had telescopes that could look at some of the amazing colours and patterns that we've seen a lot more recently with some of the massive telescopes that we have now. And the further we look, the more we look, the more we realise just how awesome it is.
1: How amazing, absolutely. Yeah, it's just incredible. And I think, you know, God did that, and how amazing is God that he created the universe.
0: We see these James Webb telescopes, and I mean, they're about to, I think, push Hubble a little bit higher. So much money is spent on these telescopes, sending telescopes into outer space to look for faraway worlds. At the end of the day, does it really matter what they find out there?
1: Well, I think it matters. That's why they're spending so much money, but taxpayers' money at that, yeah. A lot of it. But, of course, what motivates it is they're trying to grapple with how the universe came to be by natural processes without God. That's what drives a lot of it. They're desperately trying to find evidence to, for example, the Big Bang. The only really accepted version of how the universe came into being by itself. But they have all these fudge factors like dark energy and dark matter, and there's a lot of other dark things too, the dark photons. And
0: okay, so they just add the word dark when they really have no proof of anything that's there.
1: When they really have no idea what they're talking about, but they need these dark things to prop up the Big Bang.
0: Okay.
1: But one of the reasons for Hubble and more recently the James Webb Space Telescope is to actually probe. They think they're looking back at right near the Big Bang, and so the James Webb Space Telescope's looking right back about as close as you can get to the Big Bang, and so they're expecting to see certain things that match up with their idea of the Big Bang creating the universe, and what they're finding is actually causing them to scratch their heads.
0: Right, so they're not getting the proof they wanted.
1: They're not seeing what they expected to see at all. One cosmologist even suggested the universe could be twice as old as what they think it is. So it was 13.8 billion years, supposedly. Now he wants to make it twice as old as that because the James Webb Space Telescope's finding stuff that doesn't match that age.
0: Because they can see further and further away. Wow, they might even double it again with the next telescope they put up.
1: Well, it just needs more time, you see, to actually see these mature galaxies, because they're seeing galaxies right, way back as far as I can see, which are far more developed than what they possibly can be, assuming the Big Bang happened when they think it did. Some of them want to make the universe even older.
0: Wow.
1: They're trying to cope with the observations they're making. So they're just, every day it's like we're amazed to see this, we didn't expect to see that.
0: So they're continually changing their theories to try and fit some sort of pattern to show that things, started billions of years ago, yet there's nothing really to disprove everything that's been written in the Bible about how the stars were created.
1: Cosmology, which is, how the universe came to be, isn't science. It's really philosophy. You can't do experiments on the universe. We only have one universe. You can't sort of poke it and make it do something. in a laboratory, you can do an experiment and sort of poke something to see what happens, but you can't poke the universe and see what happens.
0: Mm-hmm.
1: You can't have it done. We don't have 20 universes to do experiments on and see which one, and take the average or something like that. So it's not experiment. it's not science like, in a laboratory. It's a lot of ideas, and they make predictions and things, but in the end, they don't really know. They really don't know.
0: Wow.
1: And some of them admit that. I mean, in that article you mentioned about in space.com, there was an admission there that they really don't know what they don't know.
0: Yes. Too often, though, it's written as though it's absolute. Yeah. Well, look, we've come to the end.
1: Taught in schools, that's what happened,
0: Yep. Unfortunately, they teach it, but again, they still don't really, really know. Oh, thank you so much, Dr. Don Batten. Another awesome week. Looking forward to our next talk. And, if any questions come through, I'll send them through for you. Thank you so much for tuning in, and thank you, Dr. Don, for catching up with us today.
1: Thanks, Nick. All the best to everybody.
0: You're on 94.9. It is 12 minutes to 5. We've got Lecrae up next with Praying For You.
2: Father God, I'm praying to you for

0: was Lecrae, praying for you. You're on 94.9. And it's time to check out those roads again.
1: Rima, Central Coast, traffic update.
0: And the freeway's looking good. 42 minutes to Jillaby from Warunga up around Doyleson. Half a K of traffic heading south on Waii Road to the crossroads. A little under half a K heading north on the Pacific Highway into the crossroads. Good run down to Campbell. From Jillaby across to Norahville and back, no major issues there. Still got about 700 metres of traffic heading south into Wyong at the moment on the Pacific Highway. Wyong Road, a little busy from Marimba Creek down to Enterprise Drive or Chitaway Road. And about half a K traffic in front of Mingara heading down to Tumby Creek Road. From Marimba to Gosford on the Pacific Highway, things are looking okay there. A little busier on Mann Street in town. Racecourse Road, a couple of hundred metres of traffic into the Gosford High roundabout and probably 400 to 500 metres on Showground Road heading up to that same roundabout. A little busier on Donison Street through to Henry Parry Drive at the moment. Mans Road looks good. Things aren't too bad on Brisbane Water Drive. A couple of hundred metres of traffic at Point Clare heading south, then a good run too. And through Woi Woi over on Ocean Beach Road, you've got traffic from Railway Street down to Rawson Road. Empire Bay Drive looks good, same with Avoca Drive, Charles K, Terrigal Drive and Ocean View and Central Coast Highway. Oh, there's been a prang at West Gosford. That's near the entry to that's Adcock Park. So take it as it's near the sort of opposite McDonald's, that little entry there where people always walk out. So be careful if you're around there. And it's busy over the Brian McGowan Bridge right through to about Tommy's Cafe. And further up, you've got nearly a kilometre of traffic on the Central Coast Highway up by Bellevue Road at Forrester's Beach. From there, not bad till you get to Shelley Beach. You've got a little bit of traffic heading up towards Long Jetty. By the time you get to Surf Street, all is okay. And then a good run back to Doyleson.

was Jamie McDonald and Lauren Daigle with Desperate. It is 3 minutes to five. We've got Jimmy Needham up next with Firefly. But first, I've got to tell you, my mate Jono's therapist asked, are you the guy who always brags about weird stuff? And Jono replied, oh, no, I'm the guy who takes the longest baths in the country.

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2: In this bulletin, Liberals called on to unite rather than divide, new rules for telcos, and miners facing job losses in the Hunter. With more, I'm Gareth Stafford. Opposition MPs are being urged to show unity and discipline and focus on the issues impacting ordinary Australians. The comments were made at a meeting of all Liberal and National Party members. They follow growing concern of a continued poor polling and the push by a Western Sydney MP for the Liberals to rebrand. Another case of the H5N1 strain of bird flu has been detected in a wild migratory seabird in WA's Esperance region. The southern giant petrel is the state's fourth detection and the nation's fifth overall. Federal Agricultural Minister Julie Collins says the government is alert but not alarmed.
3: As I've said many times, given the spread of the H5 globally, it's not unexpected that other migratory seabirds may have also arrived at other locations along Australia's coastline. That's why our government has been preparing for this. We've invested over $113 million to boost our H5 bird flu preparedness.
2: Ms Collins has also confirmed that a suspected case in Victoria had returned a negative result. New rules requiring telcos to provide mobile coverage maps and publish information about network outages on a public register are now in effect. The new rules will be monitored by the communications watchdog. Queensland Police are marking the historic 6 months since the introduction of Daniel's Law's child protection reform. Kate Carlisle reports.
4: The Queensland Community Protection and Public Child Sex Offender Register has been used by thousands of Queenslanders seeking information to help keep children safe. There have been more than 380,000 visits to the website, with 44,000 locality search applications, as well as 200 parent and guardian disclosure applications. Police say this has led to the identification of 14 reportable offenders, the publishing of information relating to three missing reportable offenders, and charges being laid against three reportable offenders. Queenslanders are encouraged to remain vigilant and utilise the tools available through Daniel's Law.
2: Kate Carlisle reporting. Hundreds of Hunter Valley coal miners will lose their job with the closure of a major underground mine. Yancoal is closing its Ashton operation by early 2028, blaming ongoing flooding and geological issues. 60 workers have been made redundant so far. The Australian Christian Lobby has made a submission to the Royal Commission on Anti-Semitism that focuses on the role played by Islamic theology. It called for an inquiry into how much money Muslim nations are investing in Australian universities. ACL CEO Michelle Pierce has told Vision Radio, the Emirate of Qatar has poured billions of dollars into US institutions.
5: Part of our submission also is calling on the government to look into the funding that's pouring into Australian universities. Is it a coincidence that we're seeing the rise of anti-Semitism come from universities, that billions of dollars from the Middle East is pouring into those universities? Or is there a direct correlation between the rise of anti-Semitism in our institutions and the funding?
2: Ms. Pierce said Jewish Australians still feel very vulnerable. To sport, and in the NRL, Bulldogs captain Stephen Crichton is relishing being back in camp with the Blues after missing State of Origin 2 with injury. He says being in camp with the elite is always an amazing experience.
6: You're part of the team that's like probably the best of the best players, and everyone's like top tier players as well. So you kind of in the mix with those boys, and you get to rub shoulders with them in camp.
2: The Bulldogs are not in action this weekend, having a bye instead. That's the latest Vision National News. I'm Gareth Stafford.
1: Rima Central Coast weather update.
7: We've had a fair bit of cloud about today, and the Bureau's going for a shower or two tonight. The mercury peaked at about 18 on the coast today, and it'll drop to around 12 degrees in Gosford tonight. It's currently 16 degrees in Gosford, 14 at Mangrove Mountain, 16 at Nora Head, and 15 at Palm Beach. Tomorrow we can expect a shower or two with a top of 20 around Gosford, and then showers easing and then sunny skies later on Thursday with the mercury rising to around 21 degrees. And stay tuned later in the Drive Time show. We're going to be looking at Acemate S10. It's a tennis robot. Also, we'll be talking about combining a power strip with a smart plug that can turn into a serious fire hazard. You're with Mick on the Rema Drive Home. Oh, and a massive thanks goes out to all our generous donors. We have reached the mid-year appeal target. If you'd still like to make a donation to get a tax deduction this financial year, we'll keep the banner up, the appeal banner on our website till sort of late tonight. That's rema.cc. And I'm going to say a big thank you to Ross of Narara. You are so, so, so appreciated. Thank you, Ross. You are on 94.9. It is 5 minutes past five.
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0: was Don Reddy and Young Chris with Too Serious here on Rima 94.9. 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
1: Rima Central Coast traffic update.
0: And things are looking fabulous on the freeway. 43 minutes to Jillaby from Warunga this afternoon. Up around Oilson, you've got a bit of traffic heading south on the Pacific Highway. It sort of goes up and down all angles up there. But Waihi Road and the Pacific Highway, a bit of traffic heading south. About half a car traffic heading north on the Pacific Highway up to Lake Haven Drive as well. From Jillaby through to Norahville, there has been an accident. Ooh, just before you get to Walker Avenue, that's coming in from the west. Take it easy if you're heading through there. Heading into Wyong at the moment, about 600-700 metres of traffic heading south into Wyong. Tuggerah Strait, it's looking all right at the moment. Still a little busy from Arimba Creek down to Chitterway Road on Wyong Road. And Rimba down to, well, coming into Chitterway Road there, you've got probably 300 metres of traffic, then a good run through to Gosford at the moment. In Gosford, Racecourse Road has 300 to 400 metres of traffic into the Gosford High School roundabout. Little busy on Donison Street through to Henry Parry Drive. Mans Road West Gosford looks good. Fraction busy coming off the Central Coast Highway at West Gosford and all the way around to Point Clair Station. Then a good run through to Woi Woi. Blackwall Road, though, it's just fractionally slow from Bowden Road down to Terry Avenue, or probably before that, Oldfield Road. And over to Empire Bay Drive, nothing looks bad there. Avoca Drive, things look good. Charles K Drive, Terrigal, no worries. Terrigal Drive, a little teeny bit of traffic after Macca's. Central Coast Highway, slow over the Brian McGowan Bridge around to the, pretty much where you join up with Mann Street. And a tiny bit of traffic between Albany Street and Frederick Street. That's heading east. A few hundred metres of traffic coming up to Terrigal Drive. Then you've got a good run up to Forrester's Beach, where there's at least half a K of traffic heading up by Bellevue Road. Still a fraction slow coming into Long Jetty from pretty much the Stillwater Creek Park right through to Surf Street. And from there, you've got a pretty good run back to Doyleson.

is Terry Ann with a song called Testimony. It is 5:15, and now it's time for our life hack of the day. Oh, no, our techno gadget report, sorry. And today it's all about the Acemate S10. This one is a tennis robot. Yep, there's a new robot trying to take over the job of your local tennis coach. The Acemate S10, it's a fresh gadget that does not just shoot tennis balls at you. It actually plays a real game by returning your shots and moving around the court like a human partner. How about that? Dual cameras and built-in brain power allow the machine to track the ball and guess where it's going to bounce. Yeah, it rolls around on special wheels and catches your shot in a net before blasting it right back. Well, it catches one ball and blasts another one straight back again, just like someone hitting it back. The device reacts super fast and can mix up the speed and spin and keep you on your toes. Yeah. Once you finish playing, the app drops some heavy truth bombs by tracking your accuracy and your mistakes. Ouch. Yeah, it even connects your Apple Watch so you can log in like your calories and your playtime. You can use it on any court surface for about 2 hours before the battery dies and you die. It weighs around 18 kilograms and it folds up so you can throw it in the back of the car as well. The price tag, well, that sits at about $3,999 Australian, and you can check out the pictures on the Radio with Mick Facebook page. Coming up next, Need to Breathe with a song called The Cave.

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That was White Hart with Unchained. It's 27 minutes past five, and you've probably heard our promo spots about our partnership with The Father's Table. It's to help people doing it tough in our community. When you're out shopping, just buy some extra food, drop it into our office, and The Father's Table will distribute it to those who need it the most. 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Come on, partner with Remus Central Coast and The Father's Table, and together we can make a difference. Coming up now, Citizen Way and Trampolines with Fight My Fight For Me. 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
2: Remar's Central Coast weather update.
1: And we've had a bit of a cloudy day out there today. The Bureau's going for a shower or two tonight. The mercury peaked at around 18 on the coast today. And tonight we'll see lows of around 12 degrees in Gosford. The mercury sitting on 15 degrees in Gosford, 14 at Mangrove Mountain, 16 at Nora Head and 14 at Palm Beach. Tomorrow we can expect a shower or two with a top of 20 around Gosford, and then showers easing, then sunny skies later on Thursday with the mercury rising to around 21 degrees.
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1: And the freeway's looking fabulous. It's a 43-minute trip to Jillaby from Warunga. No issues there. Great run to Beresfield and back. Things are looking good around Doyleson. Great run to Camwell, Jillaby to Norville. No issues. Heading into Wyong from the north or south, things are looking okay. There's been a prang down near Tumbiyumbi, sort of heading in towards Tumbi from near Mingara there. And you've got, I'd say, it's over a kilometre of traffic now heading down towards Tumbi Creek Road. Probably getting closer to a kilometre and a half of traffic. Take it easy if you're down there. Good run down the Pacific Highway from Arimba to Gosford. In Gosford, I can't see too many issues. Racecourse Road, yeah, about 300 metres of traffic into the Gosford High roundabout. Fairly usual for this time of day. Mans Road, West Gosford, things look good. A little slow off the Central Coast Highway onto Brisbane Water Drive to round past the Ambo Station. Again, a little bit of traffic near the Fagan Park, and it remains a little slow right round to the train station at Point Clare. Then a good run down to and through Woi Woi. Empire Bay Drive looks good. Same with Avoca Drive, Charles K, Terrigal Drive and Ocean View. And Central Coast Highway, a little busy over the Brian McGowan Bridge into Gosford. Then you've got a pretty good run up to, Shelley Beach area. You've got a bit of traffic from the Saltwater Creek Park through to about Stella Street at the moment. And then a fairly good run back up to, Doyleson.
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1: 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You're on Rima 94.9.

That was We the Kingdom with Rescue Me. It is 19 minutes to 6. And a massive thank you for all of our generous donors. Yeah, you probably heard we made it. We reached our target over the weekend. Thank you to everybody who helped us bridge the gap in our mid-year appeal. Hey, if you still want to make a donation to get a tax deduction in this financial year, well, we're keeping that appeal banner up until like tonight. And on the rema.cc website, you'll find it. Thank you so much, team. I'm going to say a thank you, special thank you to Nadia of Woi Woi. Thank you so much for your donation as well, Nadia. It is so, so, so appreciated. It is 19 minutes to 6. You're on Rema 94.9.

It'll clear the bitterness away. It can even set a prisoner free. There is no end to what its power can do. So let it go and be amazed by what you see through eyes of grace. The prisoner that it really frees is you.

Hope with God. I'm Wendy Palau. What do you do with your stress, with the burdens that you carry? Some of us eat, some of us sleep, some of us ignore our troubles, or we exercise. Many of us lean toward vices that are very destructive. But there's some burdens that are so heavy, they meet us each morning and lie beside us in bed at night. Listen to these words. Praise be to the Lord, to God our Savior, who daily bears our burdens. He doesn't pat us on the head and say, there, there, everything will be okay. This verse says he bears our burdens. That means he will carry them. And not just once, every day. What is weighing you down? Give it to him. Maybe you gave it to him yesterday, but you've taken it up again today. Lay your burdens at his feet. He cares for you. And he is big enough and strong enough to carry your burdens. This is Wendy Palau.

0: That was Newsboys with In One Day. Yeah, the unmistakable voice of Peter Furler there. And it's 10 minutes to 6. Time for us to check out the traffic again.
1: Rima Central Coast traffic update.
0: And there's no problems on the freeway. 42 minutes to Jillaby from Warunga up north on the coast. Things are looking fabulous. Wyong Road, still a lot of traffic in front of Mingara. Sort of over half a K traffic. There was an accident there a little earlier and they're sort of just getting over that build-up. And another accident down on the Central Coast Highway at Erina, just near Carralta Road. Not a lot of traffic around there, which is good news. And over at Point Clair, there's still a few hundred metres of traffic heading south by the station. Apart from that, things are looking good. 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It's 9 minutes to 6.
2: Get

That was Forrest Frank with God's Got My Back. It is 6 minutes to six, and coming up shortly, United with Might Sound Wild. But first, I've got to tell you, my mate Jono, he answered the door this morning and he ended up seeing the doctor after a 6 foot beetle kicked him in the knee and called him fat. The doctor confirmed his story, saying, yes, there's a nasty bug going around.

0: Australia has a rich Christian heritage, but how much of it do you actually know? 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
2: In this bulletin, the opposition continues to pressure the government over housing, Libs push back over calls to rebrand, and Amazon facing questions from the ACCC. With more, I'm Gareth Stafford. The opposition has used question time to criticise the federal government's tax reforms, arguing they're damaging the housing market. The coalition says changes to capital gains and negative gearing have crashed auction clearance rates. The party also argues property owners have seen home values diminish. Liberal leader Angus Taylor says the government must reveal how many households have been affected.
3: Many of them have taken on incredibly large mortgages while interest rates were particularly low, and we don't want, nor is it good for the country, for us to see that generation go into negative equity. How many first home buyers have fallen into negative equity since the budget?
2: Recent PropTrack figures reveal many median home values in Sydney are 10% below their 2025 levels. Senior Liberals have rebuffed calls for the party to undergo a rebrand as it struggles in the opinion polls. Recent surveys continue to show the Liberals are failing to make any headway against One Nation and Labor. Western Sydney MP Melissa McIntosh believes the party needs to better articulate what it stands for. But her colleagues argue the Liberals don't need a rebrand to better hold the Albanese government to account. A Labor MP has told an inquiry social media companies are arenas of hate and should do more to remove derogatory posts. Josh Burns, who is Jewish, has told the Royal Commission into Anti-Semitism he's reported hateful posts over the past 6 years, but little has been done. He says tech giants must be reined in.
4: The social media platforms are the arenas of hate, and they are the platforms in which people can spread messages of dehumanisation and racism and vilification. And I would actually challenge the social media platforms to prove that they are not amplifying that.
2: Mr. Burns' Melbourne electorate office was vandalised by anti-Israel activists in 2024. The consumer watchdog is seeking penalties and compensation against Amazon over allegations it used unfair contract terms to charge yearly subscribers extra. The ACCC claims these terms meant consumers with an annual Prime subscription were required to pay an extra $3 a month to maintain ad-free streaming. An incident at a beauty salon in Pakistan's largest city of Karachi has sparked renewed debate about discrimination against Christians in the overwhelmingly Muslim nation. When a customer reportedly refused to be served by a Christian employee because of her faith, the salon owner supported the Christian. Witnesses quoted the owner as saying Christian girls will continue to work in her salon. The response, which has gone viral on social media, was praised by rights advocates and members of Pakistan's Christian community. King Charles will protect faith within a multi-faith Britain, according to a new definition of the monarch's role. The latest Sovereign Grant report states that His Majesty has a special role in bringing communities and faiths together to foster a sense of pride and strengthen the UK's social fabric and cohesion. To sport, and two out of the three of today's round of 32 matches at the FIFA World Cup went into penalty shootouts. Netherlands was sent packing from the tournament after a heartbreaking loss to Morocco after conceding an equalising goal in injury time.
5: Saibari, up against Verbruggen. It's Saibari! And history does repeat itself. What a story in the Estadio Monterrey.
2: That call courtesy of SBS. Earlier, Paraguay stunned heavyweights Germany in their own shootout following a 1-1 draw. That's the latest Vision National News. I'm Gareth Stafford.
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6: We've had a bit of a cloudy day out there. The weatherman's going for a shower or two tonight. The mercury peaked at about 18 on the coast today, and it'll drop to around 12 in Gosford tonight. Right now, the mercury's at 15 degrees in Gosford, 13 at Mangrove Mountain, 16 at Nora Head, and 14 at Palm Beach. Tomorrow, we can expect a shower or two with a top of 20 around Gosford, and then showers easing, then sunny skies later on Thursday, with the mercury rising to around 21. 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Yeah, helped us sort of get through that. We called it the bridging the gap to our mid-year appeal, and we are so stoked to have made it. A huge thank you to Philip of Berkeley Vale for your donation. Hey, look, if there is still anybody who'd like to donate before the end of the tax season, well, you got tonight to do it, really. We've got the banner up on the website still, so we'd really appreciate it. But thanks, Philip, and thank everybody who helped out. Thank you, team. 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

0: That was One House with What a God. You're on 94.9. 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
1: Rima Central Coast traffic update.
0: And things have been looking fabulous on the freeway. It's a 42-minute trip to Jillaby from Wirunga. No issues to Beresfield and back. And here on the coast, not many issues about. In fact, only one. It's at Erina. Anyone heading south from like Terrigal Drive down towards Carralta Road, you'll find a bit of traffic in there. Been a prang round the roundabout there, turning into Carralta Road. Tiny bit of traffic coming out of Carralta Road as well, and Bonnell Road coming out onto the Central Coast Highway. Elsewhere, things are looking okay. You're on Rima 94.9.
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It's Colton Dixon, the love I have for you. It is 16 minutes past six. And did you know that combining a power strip with a smart plug can turn into a serious fire hazard? Yeah, this setup is risky because it makes it like way too easy to overload the smart plug. And you've got to be careful what you plug into smart plugs as well, because some heaters will overload your smart plugs. Yeah, most smart plugs, they can only take up to 10 or 15 amps of electrical current. When you jam a whole bunch of gadgets into a power strip that's hooked up to a single smart plug, well, you can easily crush that limit. Yeah, the bottleneck forces a lot of electricity through a weaker point, which can melt the plastic or spark a fire. Connecting adapters and extension cords together like this is called daisy chaining, and it goes against safety standard guidelines. And, I mean, even if you only mean to run a couple of tiny items, someone might accidentally plug a power-hungry appliance like a space heater or a vacuum into the same strip, causing things to overheat fast. So if you want a safer way to automate your gear, it's a cool idea to buy an integrated smart power board designed to handle multiple devices out of the box. Otherwise, you should always plug your regular power strips straight into the wall socket, since the wall's built to take the heavy lifting. I mean, I know what people are thinking, yeah, but if I've got my smart plug, I can turn everything off at the same time. It sounds good, but you can't, just in case of fire. Coming up next, Dan Brems with a song called Up Again. You're with Mick on the Remix.

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5: A friend of mine was telling me how when his dad died, all he really had that summed up his life was one letter that he'd written to his wife. He had nothing else of his dad's thoughts and feelings from his entire life. But his mum was different. She had all sorts of notes and letters and bits of scraps. A couple of days after she died, he was clearing through her things and at the bottom of her purse, he found a scribbled note that was obviously meant for her children. It said, "I love you all very much, and I'm so thankful to God for each of you. We've experienced much joy and happiness together, but we've also had some hard times. We've always been close as a family, and I know that you will continue to have a relationship with each other for the rest of your lives. This life is a test and a trust. You know that your dad is waiting for me, and I can't wait to see you."

0: That single page was not all that was left to represent the 83 years of his mum's life, but it served as a reminder, a guide, an inspiration to those she left behind. I'm Tim Cicerich, and I want my kids, and their kids too, to know who their dad was and what made him that way. So I'm starting to write it all down.
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1: Remar's Central Coast weather update.
0: It's been a little cloudy today. The Bureau's going for a shower or two tonight. The mercury peaked at around 18 on the coast, and tonight in Gosford we'll see lows of around 12 degrees. It's currently 15 in Gosford, 14 at Mangrove Mountain, 16 at Nora Head and 14 at Palm Beach. Tomorrow we can expect a shower or two with a top of 20 around Gosford, and then showers easing and sunny skies later on Thursday with the mercury rising to around 21. Thanks for joining me, Jesus lovers, for the Rema Drive Time drive home. It was awesome spending the arvo with you. Stay tuned. Adventures in Odyssey up next. Then we've got Graham with Rema Evenings. 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And A New Beginning at 10:30. I'll see you again tomorrow at 3. Have an awesome evening. And don't forget to say your prayers.
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6: Midge, if you join the FBI, who's going to help me win the three-legged race at the town picnic?
7: If I decide to go, which is a big if, it doesn't mean I'll drop off the face of the earth. There are planes that fly from Virginia to Odyssey, you know.
6: I know, but why would you want to leave anyway?
7: You know the answer to that.
6: You're bored.
7: I'm from Boston, Connie. I'm used to having more to do than going to town picnics and plays in the little theater.
6: Oh, come on. There are plenty of fun things to do around here.
7: Like what?
6: Well, like, lots.
8: Hi, Connie. Hi, Mitch.
7: Hi.
6: Hi, Trand. What can I get you today?
8: A hot fudge sundae and some advice.
6: Well, what's giving you trouble?
8: My brother. See, I was asked to join the biology club.
6: The biology club?
8: Yeah. We do experiments and help other kids with biology projects. And we're the only group allowed to touch the skeletons. I know it sounds nerdy, but it's kind of an honor to be asked because skeletons aren't cheap.
7: I wouldn't sell mine for anything.
8: Only the most responsible students are asked. Do you think I'm weird for wanting to join?
6: No, of course not. Sounds like a privilege. And I know you love biology.
7: What's your brother have to do with it?
8: Well, to quote him, I've never heard of anything more dripping of geekism than being in the biology club. He says he doesn't want weirdness to be the family reputation, especially since we're out of town for a while. He sees this as a chance to give ourselves a new identity at school.
6: Sure, but your identity is that you are very scientific-minded, and you'd enjoy being a biology club member.
8: So I should do it?
6: Yeah, and your brother can establish his own reputation. You don't have to be who he wants you to be. You have to be yourself.
8: You're right. That's him now.
7: What's he doing out there?
8: He didn't want to come in without checking for hidden mics. He said the drainage pipes were looking suspect.
9: Do you think those are real birds up there? Because I just came across one with a very suspicious-looking beak.
6: Hi, Jared. Jared, that doesn't make any sense.
9: Hang on, Connie. I need to document this on tape. Audio Journal of Jared DeWhite, entry 6599.402. I'm sharing my suspicions with those whom I believe to be loyal and honest friends, but that is yet to be determined.
6: Jared, put the recorder down for a minute. Let me get this straight. You think Mrs. Randolph's walker is being used as part of a surveillance operation?
9: She gets awfully close to me with that thing, and then she'll start asking me all these probing questions. How's school? What subjects am I taking? Sure.
8: Oh, brother.
9: Next thing you know, she'll knock me out with that dangerous piece of handicap weaponry and kidnap me by throwing me in the trunk of her car, all in an attempt to steal my brilliant ideas for world domination.
7: Well, if you do get locked in the trunk, you can always kick out the brake lights and wave out the back to signal vehicles behind you.
8: Huh?
9: Good to know.
8: I don't think he's in that much danger. Mrs. Randolph doesn't really seem like the kidnapping type.
9: I call it well disguised.
8: We better go, Jared.
10: Bye, Trent. Bye, Jared.
9: Later. See ya.
10: You know what might be fun?
11: Bungee jumping off Victoria Falls?
10: Besides that, I was thinking about you hosting an advice show on kids' radio.
7: Me? That's really more your type of thing, Connie.
10: But you're so knowledgeable, Mitch. You're the only guy I've ever met who knows how to make an emergency water landing in a single-engine airplane. I think you'd be great as a host.
7: Unless people are calling in about how to land an out-of-control aircraft, I'm not much help.
10: But you have such great insights. And you were saying life here was getting dull.
7: An advice show? I don't know that much about relationships and stuff. I mean, look at my relationship with you.
12: Hello there, you two.
7: Hi, Whit.
10: I am so glad you're here. Mitch and I have a question for you.
12: Oh?
10: What do you think about Mitch hosting a call-in advice show on kids' radio?
12: Oh, I didn't know that kind of thing interested you, Mitch.
7: I'm not really...
10: But don't you think he'd be great at it?
12: Oh, I think you have a lot of wisdom, Mitch. If you wanted to do a show, I'd be all for it. Now, if you'll excuse me, I'm going to put these groceries away.
10: See?
7: I don't know. Do you really want me to do this?
10: Yeah, I do.
7: Okay, fine. But you have to help me out.
10: Of course I will. I'll be your in-studio producer. With me by your side, you can't go wrong.

0: 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I've just escaped my adversary, but unfortunately, not soon enough. Oh, there you are, Trent. You ready to go yet?
1: Whoa! What happened to you?
0: Take one puddle and add Rodney Rathbone. 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
3: What?
2: Oh, it's you!
1: What a jerk!
0: Yeah, we need to get going. Mom will freak if we're late again. Are you done with your project?
1: I just have to clean up and take the skeleton back to Mr. Jensen's room.
0: Hey, I'll tell you what. You clean up, I'll take the skeleton back.
1: Okay.
0: Audio Journal of Jared DeWight, 5545-0989. If your name is not Jared DeWight and you are listening to this tape, destroy it immediately. I'll give you a second. Okay. I'm wheeling a skeleton down the hallway at Odyssey Middle School. The building is empty. The echoes, ominous. Tomorrow in these very halls... Oh, Mr. Jensen's door is locked. Oh, man, what am I gonna do with the skeleton? I probably shouldn't just leave it in the hall. I could stuff it in a locker. That'd be kind of funny if someone opened one of these lockers tomorrow and a skeleton fell out. It would be even funnier if it was Rodney Rathbone's locker.
1: Uh-oh! Take cover! Here comes Rodney. Great.
4: Get out of my way, Liz. I'm trying to get to my locker.
1: Hey! You know, you shouldn't be shoving girls, Rodney.
4: Who's gonna stop me?
1: Hey, give me my hat!
4: Oh, so you want it, huh?
1: Give it... Come on!
4: I guess the little boy wants his hat!
1: Rodney!
4: It's a good thing you're such a little guy. You can fit into my locker to get it. Ah! Oh, Mommy!
5: Good boy.
6: Afraid of a skeleton, Rodney? Think he'll come after you?
4: Ooh. Okay, who's the wise guy?
5: I don't know, but that was a great prank. The greatest prank ever.
7: So, you ready to go?
8: I guess.
7: Remember, if you don't know how to answer a question, just go to a commercial break and we'll talk about it.
8: Got it.
7: Oh, and one more thing. We're calling you Dr. Wise.
8: Dr. Wise?
7: Do you like Dr. Sensible better?
8: No. Why not just ask Mitch?
7: Well, who would call in for that? And welcome to Ask Dr. Wise. The doctor is in for your questions about anything and everything.
8: Is the phone working? It's blinking a warning light.
7: That means you have a call.
8: Oh, hello, caller.
9: Hi, Dr. Wise?
8: Hello.
9: Hi, my name's Marvin. I've got a problem with my little sister. She keeps borrowing my comic books without asking. What can I do to keep her out of my room?
8: Well, Marvin, there are certain locks you can create for your door with only a bobby pin and a cheese grater.
7: And now a word from our sponsor.
10: How many times has this happened?
8: Hey, why'd you do that?
7: This is a family show. You can't tell kids to make locks for their doors. We'll have every parent in Odyssey calling in to complain.
8: Well, what do I tell them?
7: Okay, always suggest talking to their parents first. Another idea might be giving his little sister comic books he doesn't read anymore. Or taking time to read them together so she doesn't feel left out. That's probably why she's taking them anyway.
8: Oh, okay, got it.
7: And we're back. Dr. Wise is just now giving advice to Snoopy's sister's frustrated brother.
8: Marvin, I suggest you share your concerns with your parents so they're aware of the situation. But also keep in mind little sisters often look up to their older brothers. She probably likes comic books just because she knows you do, so take time to share them with her and read them together. That way she doesn't have to intrude on your privacy to get them.
9: That's a great idea. Thanks, Dr. Wise.
11: Yes, Dr. Wise, how do you broil a salmon?
8: We'll answer that right after this break from our sponsor.
7: Skin side down on a preheated broiler pan for 6 minutes. Add lemon beforehand.
8: And we're back. The best way, caller, to get lipstick out of a sweater is with Vaseline.
9: Oh, how do I get the Vaseline out then?
8: Look at that. Time for another break.
12: I'd like to make heavy swags to hang over a bay window.
3: Do you have any ideas?
8: Great question. I'm getting a signal from my producer. We'll be right back after this message.
1: Why didn't you put the skeleton back in the room?
0: It was locked.
1: So you put it in a locker?
0: It was the only thing I could think of.
1: How did you get Rodney's locker to open?
0: I've got the touch. I can get them all open. There's a pressure point at the base of the lock. You hit it just right and it pops open.
1: Well, do you know the story's getting around the whole school? Everyone's calling it the prank of the century.
0: Really?
6: Hey, guys.
0: Hey,
1: Hi, Liz.
6: Were you talking about the prank on Rodney this morning?
0: Yeah, you heard?
6: Are you kidding? This is the biggest story of the year. It was a brilliant prank, but nobody knows who did it. And it's my job, as an investigative reporter for the Odyssey Owl, to find out who Prank Man is.
1: Prank Man?
6: That's what he's being called. Catchy, huh?
1: I wonder why Prank Man hasn't come forward.
6: Are you kidding? True heroes don't do it for the glory. They're anonymous in their good deeds. Besides, Rodney would beat him to a pulp.
0: Whoever it was, he must have been pretty clever, huh?
6: A genius.
0: Yeah, I thought so too.
12: Mitch, Connie, I thought you might be interested in reading the first review of Ask Dr. Wise.
7: Great.
8: Uh-oh.
7: Come on, you've only been on for a week. No one expects you to be perfect.
8: I won't let it crush my ego.
7: Okay, let's see here. Ask Dr. Wise, hosted by Robert Mitchell, has this town talking and listening. His sensible yet creative advice offers helpful solutions to a variety of problems. Mitchell, a true Renaissance man, proves to be an expert in everything from fashion to futons. His show is a refreshing break from the usually simplistic and predictable talk on kids' radio.
8: I'm sure she doesn't mean your show. It's all because of my great producer anyway, right?
7: Hang on, there's more. The show's only drawback seems to be a pushy producer who breaks for a commercial after nearly every call. All things considered, however, Ask Dr. Wise is definitely a must-hear.
12: Well, it sounds like you've developed quite a reputation, Mitch. Good job.
8: Thanks.
7: Well, he certainly had some help.
8: Let's go to the next call. You're on the air.
9: Hi, it's Liz. I'm the lead reporter for the Odyssey Owl, and I've got to get the scoop on Prank Man.
8: Who's Prank Man?
9: My question exactly. No one knows. He pulled a brilliant prank on Rodney Rathbone, but his identity is secret, and everyone's talking about him. I need to get the story.
8: Well, Liz...
7: We'll be right back after this commercial break.
8: Connie, why did you do that?
7: I was going to tell you what to say.
8: I can handle this one. I'm coming back for commercial. This button, right?
7: Mitch, I'm the producer.
8: Liz, there are a few things you could try to find. From what I understand, the first prank involved a skeleton, correct?
9: Yeah.
10: How many times is this?
8: Connie!
7: We are not a detective agency. Encourage her to find other stories. She doesn't need to worry so much about this one. Tell her no one will remember Prank Man in a week anyway. Hey!
8: And Odyssey Middle School requires that all skeletons are signed out, right?
9: Sure.
8: Well, it's the obvious answer, but it may be worth checking to see who signed out the skeleton the evening before it was discovered.
9: Oh.
10: How many times has this happened?
8: Now, a true stealth would cover his tracks, of course, so you might also try... Hello?
1: I'm not looking forward to biology class. I got in trouble with Mr. Jensen yesterday because of you.
0: Mr. Jensen loves you. You're a skeletal savant.
1: Those skeletons are expensive. They're not supposed to be stuffed into lockers.
6: Smile.
0: What?
1: Smile.
6: Ladies and gentlemen, it's Prank Man!
0: Yay! What? How'd you find out?
6: A little investigative journalism.
13: Did you see the Odyssey Owl today? It's on the front page.
0: Really? The front page?
13: Look at that headline.
0: Wow, that's pretty bold type there. The Prank Man is... Trent DeWitt.
1: What? wasn't me.
6: Come on, Trent. Stop being so humble.
0: He's not being humble. It wasn't him.
6: His name was on the skeleton sign-out sheet.
5: So, how does it feel to be a hero?
1: I'm not a hero.
0: He's not a hero. Tell them it was me.
1: They don't believe me. You tell them.
0: I can't tell them.
1: Why?
0: Did Clark Kent ever admit he was Superman?
6: Trent, you're going down in history.
0: Trent?
8: Hey, it's my favorite in-studio producer. Are you ready for a show that's sensible yet creative?
7: Am I?
8: Oh, did you see the line of kids in the soda shop wanting advice from me?
7: Okay, that's it.
8: What?
7: This show is now Ask Dr. Wise and Professor Brilliant. We're on in 15 seconds.
8: Professor Brilliant?
7: That's me. We're now co-hosting.
8: I thought you wanted me to do this on my own.
7: I changed my mind. I think we'll be better as a team.
3: Welcome to Ask Dr. Wise and Professor Brilliant. We're here to take all your questions, so give us a call.
8: Yes, caller?
9: Hi, I've got a big event on Saturday, and I need to know what to wear with black pants this time of year.
7: Oh, my specialty. I would suggest...
9: Actually, if you don't mind, I'd like Dr. Wise to answer. His advice always seems so fashionable.
7: What? Have you seen his socks?
8: Dr. Wise here. I suggest something light blue.
7: Light blue? You've got to be crazy. She's got to go bold. Bright red. Shimmery gold.
9: Actually, I look good in light blue. I'm a blonde.
7: Well, congratulations. But that's my advice, and that's the right advice.
8: Unless, of course, you want to wear light blue.
9: I want to wear light blue.
7: But whose show is this?
8: Mine.
7: Wrong! It's mine! I had the idea. I've been the brains behind the advice. I'm the one who knows how to make swags.
8: But you asked me to host it. If you didn't want me to do it, then why were you so insistent?
7: It's fine if you host it. I just want the credit I deserve.
9: I think I'll go with light blue.
12: Come in.
6: Mr. Whittaker?
12: Oh, hi, Liz.
6: I was looking for one of those mini tape players. Connie said you might have one up here.
12: Yeah, I sure do. Right here.
6: Can I borrow it for a second?
12: Uh-huh. What's on the tape?
6: I don't know. It's really weird. Somebody put it in my locker with a note that said, if you want to find out who Prank Man is, listen to this.
12: Huh, strange.
6: Let's listen.
12: Uh-huh.
14: I'm moving a skeleton down the hallway at Odyssey Middle School. The building is empty. The echoes...
6: This is Jared.
14: Tomorrow,
12: oh, yes, yes, I've seen him with that tape recorder.
14: Oh,
12: he tapes himself a lot.
14: The door is locked. Oh, man, what am I going to do with the skeleton? I probably shouldn't just leave it in the hall. I could stuff it in a locker. That'd be kind of funny if someone opened one of these lockers tomorrow and a skeleton fell out. It'd be even funnier if it was Rodney Rathbone's locker.
6: It wasn't Trent. It was Jared.
7: He wears argyle socks with tennis shoes.
12: Oh, I know, Connie.
7: And people are calling him for fashion advice. I'm the mastermind, but do I get credit? No.
12: Well, so where is Mitch?
7: I'm not sure. We haven't talked since the show.
12: I see. Connie, was it worth it?
7: Worth what?
12: Well, worth straining a relationship in order to get credit.
7: But I deserve the credit, right?
12: Well, if getting it was more important than your relationship with Mitch, sure.
7: Oh.
12: That's the choice you made.
7: Yeah, I guess I did.
0: My father's a quick thinker, too. I guess I get it from him.
6: Okay, let's go back to the practical joke.
5: Jared, you're awesome. It's all over school that you're the real prank man.
0: The word spreads quick, and I really hope to remain anonymous.
5: I know you'll be swarmed with fans later, so can I get your autograph now?
0: Sure. Here you go, kid.
5: Cool, thanks. Hey, guys, look at this!
6: Okay, Jared, I think I've got enough information to do the story. Oh, there was one more thing.
0: Yeah?
6: Do you have any idea who put the tape in my locker?
0: I don't have a clue. I keep those tapes on my desk sometimes, and a couple of days ago they were missing. Could have been anybody who wanted to expose the truth about my identity.
6: Are you glad the word is out?
0: Actually, it's kind of embarrassing. I just wanted it to be a secret.
6: How humble of you.
0: Yeah, I guess it is.
6: But I'll let you know when I find out who stole your tape.
0: How?
7: I talked to Dr. Wise yesterday. He said he'd be happy to help me fingerprint the note. So I should have an answer for you tomorrow.
0: Dr. Wise? So Mitch?
7: Yeah.
0: Who knows all about FBI research and stuff?
7: That's the one.
0: Great. Yeah, just, you know, let me know what you find out.
7: Okay. I gotta run to the journalism room to write this up real quick. I'll see you later.
0: Yeah, bye. Audio Journal of Jared Dwight, entry 6641-9292. If it's found out I put the tape in Liz's locker, I'm ruined. My only option is to break into Liz's locker and steal the evidence. No one in sight, but I'll have to be quick. Okay, pressure point is right here. Perfect. Now, where is it?
7: Hi, Jared.
0: Oh! Liz,
7: You're pretty good at that, breaking into lockers. Did you do it that fast when you broke into my locker before and planted the tape?
0: Excuse me, I don't know what you're talking about.
7: You lied!
0: And
7: made up all that nonsense about being humble and not wanting anyone to find out. How lame, Jared. Pointing to yourself to get credit.
0: But I'm still a hero, right?
7: I think maybe I'll let my readers decide.
0: You're gonna put this in your article?
7: The public deserves to know.
0: Everyone at school is calling me Pathetic Man.
7: Don't look at me. I didn't come up with the name. Although it is kind of funny.
12: Liz, have you ever heard the phrase kicking a man when he's down?
15: Oh, rollerblading just isn't my thing.
8: No, stopping isn't your thing. How's your knee?
15: A little scraped up, but not too bad.
12: Well, hello there. Looks like you two have made amends.
15: Yeah, I realized how ridiculous I was being. I was so wrapped up in myself and getting credit, I forgot what was really important.
0: Yeah, join the club.
8: What's wrong, Jared?
12: Oh, he's had a rough day.
0: I've become the laughingstock of the entire school.
8: That stinks. You know what helps, though? Try playing it up. Make fun of yourself. If people see that, they'll stop making jokes about you.
0: Yeah, that's a good idea.
8: Glad I could help. Well, I need to get going. I'll see you around. Later. Bye.
15: Bye, Mitch. Thanks.
0: What's he thinking? That advice would never work.
7: And did you see his socks?
15: I know. Okay, Jared, here's what you really need to do.
16: In Matthew 6:1, Jesus says, "Be careful not to do your acts of righteousness before men, to be seen by them. If you do, you will have no reward from your Father in heaven." Jesus goes on to say that God rewards our actions even if no one else knows about them. We like to be credited for the good things we do, but we also need to think about why we're doing the good things in the first place. Is it just to get credit for doing them? We need to make sure that our own glory doesn't become too important to us. Adventures in Odyssey is a presentation of Focus on the Family. It's All About Me was written by Kathy Waringa and directed by Bob Hoos. Our vocal talent included Steve Burns, Jordan Calloway, Brandon Gilberstadt, Paul Herlinger, Katie Lee, Corey Padnos, and Lauren Schaffel. Our sound designer was Bob Luttrell. And our producers were Marshall Younger and Bob Hoos. And I'm Chris, hoping you'll join us again next time for more Adventures in Odyssey.
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18: 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And nobody was answering their phone. So I was wondering if anyone was around.
0: Family's disappearing. Just like my family. Me, my mom, my dad, and my little brother. Poof. Gone, just like that.
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0: Has faith or religion shaped your life in some way? Maybe it's your beliefs today, or the values you were raised with, or the community you've stayed connected to. When the census asks what religion you identify with, it's worth thinking beyond just a label. It can also reflect the people, experiences, and communities that have shaped your life. So, this August, take a moment. If Christianity is part of your story, record it.
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3: In this bulletin, immunisation list expanded, fuel prices set to rise, and a childcare centre stripped of its funding. With more, I'm Gareth Stafford. The Greens are pushing for businesses to pay superannuation to teenagers that work less than 30 hours a week. Many major employers already pay super to under 18s, but the vast majority of minors are missing out. The federal government is considering the proposal and is consulting with unions and young people. The opposition's Leon Ribello says the coalition is yet to reach a position.
4: As is always the case with the Labor Party and the Greens, I'd need to look at it in more detail. And what I'd say is that always very reluctant to take advice from the Greens.
3: The change would cost businesses about $1 billion. A major health shake-up will see millions of Australians offered free protection against deadly lung and brain infections from tomorrow. The government is expanding its immunisation list, dropping the eligibility age and adding patients with chronic health conditions. It follows a spike in winter illnesses, with the upgraded shot targeting 10 extra strains of the disease. Drivers are being urged to fill up, with petrol prices expected to rise tomorrow. The federal government is tapering off its emergency fuel tax discount, cutting the excise relief from 32 cents a litre to 16. NRMA spokesperson Peter Curry says market instability is behind the price rise.
5: The biggest factor isn't the tax, it's the oil price. And we've seen over the last 3 months just how exposed we are to the volatility of those prices. So cutting the excise does help, but if we're going to get meaningful relief, it's going to have to be a peace deal, the strait reopening, and things globally settling down for a while.
3: The excise will remain at 16 cents until August, while the heavy vehicle road user charge will also be lowered over the same period. A childcare provider in Victoria has become the first to be stripped of Commonwealth funding since the government legislated new safety standards. Laugh and Learn Family Daycare operates 9 centres in Melbourne. It was found to have seriously breached safety standards at 2 of them in Craigieburn, including exposing children to rat poison and bleach. Churches are on the front line of the relief effort in Venezuela's earthquake disaster zone. According to Joel Abel, the Australian manager of Convoy of Hope, whose teams are providing food, water and supplies to survivors, he told Vision Radio that churches actually thrive in these situations because they can be the hands and feet of Jesus.
6: I mean, in these types of countries, it can be difficult, but I do find that churches really start to thrive in some of these situations where there is a bit of persecution, a bit of hardship. There's something about that trust that we have in Jesus that just motivates us, hey, when we find that we're under fire, and sometimes that's where it really starts to take off. So there are numbers of churches, and those churches have responded immediately.
3: Churches are offering a refuge for tens of thousands of people left homeless. To sport, and in the AFL, Melbourne isn't ruling out trading 2 first-round draft picks for Gold Coast forward Bailey Humphrey. Eddie Summerfield reports.
7: Contracted after unsuccessfully seeking a trade to Victoria last year, Stephen King isn't ruling out Melbourne's interest in Bailey Humphrey.
8: He's a Gold Coast player. If there's an opportunity to acquire talent to make us a better football team, I mean, through the right sort of channels.
7: Or the price they'd pay, holding 2 first-round picks, including Gold Coast's, the D's door open.
8: I think everything's on the table.
7: Melbourne faces Hawthorn in Launceston for the first time on Saturday. Harrison Petty a chance to return from a hamstring, while Latrell Pickett and Bailey Laurie's VFL form is also putting on pressure.
3: Eddie Summerfield reporting. And in tennis, Alexander Zverev, Iga Świątek, Serena Williams and Alex Dimonar are among the top names taking to the courts at Wimbledon tonight. That's the latest Vision National News. I'm Gareth Stafford.
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11: Let's clap like this. Hey.

Hallelujah. Hallelujah. That was Elevation Worship. And I am Graham Blakelock here with you on Remanites. Good day. It's a great day. Already on the way, next by Seth Shaluta, followed by Toby Mac, Love Broke Through.

0: It's time to check out what's happening around the coast.
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That was I've Got the Victory by Lakewood Music. And at the bottom of the hour, Joyce Meyer will have the victory as well. Hear her at the bottom of the hour. Next up, New Birth by Miles Minnick and Brooke Valentine.

0: Words of life and love from the Father to you, his child.
1: Then I saw a new heaven and a new earth, for the first heaven and the first earth had passed away, and there was no longer any sea. I saw the holy city, the new Jerusalem, coming down out of heaven from God, prepared as a bride, beautifully dressed for her husband. And I heard a loud voice from the throne saying, "Look, God's dwelling place is now among the people, and he will dwell with them. They will be his people, and God himself will be with them and be their God. He will wipe every tear from their eyes. There will be no more death or mourning or crying or pain, for the old order of things has passed away." Revelations 21, 1-5.
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2: Welcome to 15 Minutes in the Word with New York Times bestselling author Joyce Meyer. On today's program, Joyce will be teaching from her series, How to Succeed at Being Yourself. God created each one of us to be different. He knows all of our faults and weaknesses, yet still loves us exactly as we are. When we begin to understand God's unconditional love and who we are in Christ, then we can stop trying so hard and just enjoy each moment as it comes. Now, here's Joyce with today's teaching.
3: Well, how many of you could use liking yourself a little bit better? I mean, seriously, how many of you know that you maybe got kind of a bad attitude toward yourself and you need to come up higher in how you feel about yourself? This is one of the most important things that God has given me to teach people. And I want to start by just reading you a little bit out of this book this lady that I know wrote called Joyce Meyer. It's called How to Succeed at Being Yourself. Do you like yourself? Most people don't like themselves, you know. I have many years of experience with people trying to help them be whole emotionally, mentally, spiritually, and socially. I felt it was a major breakthrough when I simply discovered that most people really don't like themselves. Some of them know it, while others don't even have a clue that it's the root of many of the other problems in their life. Self-rejection and even self-hatred are the root causes of many relationship problems. God wants us to have great relationships. I have found the Bible to be a book about relationships. I find teaching in it about my relationship with God, with other people, and with myself. Do you know that you have a relationship with yourself? Now think about that, because maybe you've never thought about that. You only think about your relationship with the people at work, or your relationship with your children, or your spouse, but you have a relationship with yourself, and you have a much more active relationship with yourself than you do with anybody else. And you never get away from yourself. You can never go anywhere in your whole life where you're not going to be there. It sounds funny, but we need to really understand that everywhere you go, there you are. I mean, not for one second of one day, your whole life, can you ever get away from you. So if you don't like yourself, you are in for one miserably wretched life. How many of you know how miserable it is just to have to spend an hour or two with somebody that you just really don't like? Well, you know, I spent many, many, many years of my life not liking myself. And for me, it all got started because I was sexually abused by my dad, and so I had a root of shame in my life. I was ashamed of who I was. I didn't understand that what he did to me wasn't my fault, and so because he did it, I thought something was wrong with me, and so I became ashamed of who I was. And when you have that kind of poison buried deep in your soul, then everything that you ever try to do after that is colored and poisoned by that. Now, maybe you didn't have anything, you know, really bad like that happen to you, but even in the world that we live in today, don't you sometimes feel like that there's always this vague little message that you're just not quite what you ought to be? Anybody feel that pressure? You know, it's like you don't look the way the models do on the magazines, and you don't this, that, and something else. And so it's very easy in a success-driven society to start to feel like you just don't quite measure up. And then the next step that most people take then is they start comparing themselves with other people that they think are okay. Really, the thing you don't know is they probably have some of the same problems you do. And then we not only compare ourselves with people, but we then try to be like them. And if the truth were known, many of them are looking at you wishing they were like you, and they're trying to be like you are. Because all of us have strengths and all of us have weaknesses. And the biggest mistake that you can make is to concentrate on your weaknesses. Now, obviously, we want to let God work with us to overcome moral weaknesses and to overcome attitude problems. But when it comes to gifting, to what you're able to do because of your gifts from God or what you're not able to do because of your gifts from God, it doesn't do you one bit of good to concentrate on and work on your weaknesses, because let's just say that you're a two in an area. Let's just say like a singing, you know. Well, yeah, I mean, you ought to be really glad Jackie led the worship tonight, because you wouldn't be nearly as happy right now if I would have done it. But there was a time in my life when a girl that I knew and was a little bit jealous of played a guitar and led worship, and she was Miss Arts and Crafts and Susie Homemaker, and I was just anything but your normal woman. And we may talk a little bit more about that another time, but I decided I wanted to try to do some of the things she did, and so one of the things I tried to do was learn how to play the guitar. The only problem was I almost failed music in school, and I have short fingers. I have little short fingers, and I could not get them around the neck of the guitar. And so I'm sitting, spending my time trying to learn how to play the guitar, because I didn't want to just preach. I wanted to sing and preach. And see, a lot of people are like that. They're not satisfied with what they can do, so they're always trying to do something they're not good at. Well, let's just say that I was a two as a singer, well, or as a musician. Well, you know, if I would have worked hard enough, long enough, maybe I could have finally become a four as a guitar player. But you know, the world is not lining up to spend money to get fours. Are you with me? But now, if I had a natural gift at speaking, and let's just say just naturally gifted by God, I started out at a seven. And so now I develop that gift, and I pray about that gift, and I learn better communication skills, and now, wow, maybe in a couple of years I can become a nine or even a 10. Well, you know what? Everybody wants the nines and tens, but nobody's looking for the twos and threes and fours. And everybody can be a nine or a 10 if you will just concentrate on what you're already naturally gifted for and naturally good at, and develop that rather than looking at your weaknesses and thinking because you don't have that gift, something's wrong with you. So now you have to work real hard trying to develop what God never wanted you to do anyway. Amen? How many of you are getting this? Okay. I thought I wasn't a regular woman, and I don't know exactly what a regular woman is, but I do know I'm not one. And, you know, and really it's just the world's image of what a regular woman is, you know. And I've never been like anybody else. I've always been just a little bit different, and part of that's because of the call on my life. But we have different personalities. We have different giftings. People like different things. Some people love to grow gardens and sow. I don't like either one, you know. I want to go shopping and eat out. I mean, I couldn't care less about I don't want to make my clothes. I want to buy them. I don't want to can my vegetables. I want to go to a good restaurant and sit down and have somebody wait on me. Hallelujah. But now, you know, there are people who just really don't care one thing about that. They love to cook. They love to sew. And, you know, that's great. Praise the Lord. But see, we've got to get an understanding that just because we don't all like the same thing, that doesn't mean there's something wrong with us. Come on now, let's get a little freedom. I always say every pastor's wife doesn't have to lead the ladies' group and play the piano. You know, we get these boxes that we want to put people in, you know? And I want some people this weekend to break out of the box. I mean, I believe there's some people here tonight that somebody stuck you in a box, or they made a mold for you and stuck you in it a long time ago. And you're trying so hard to be something that you're not, and you don't have any joy, and you don't feel fulfilled, but you've never had the nerve or the boldness to say, you know what, that's not me. That's not me, and I'm not going to try to be something I'm not anymore. I am going to find out what God has for me, and I am going to do it with all of my heart. Now, if you go to Matthew 22, 37... First of all, they start out in verse 36 asking Jesus, which of the commandments are the most important? Which ones are light? Which ones are heavy? They said. So here comes the heavy word from Jesus. Verse 37, he replied, you shall love the Lord your God with all your heart, with all your soul, with all your mind. And by the way, just to throw this out for your consideration, your soul is your mind, your will, your emotions. And so don't ever accuse people of just being emotional in worship, because the Bible says you shall love the Lord your God with all of your soul, and that means with all of your emotions. You don't just get excited at a football game or get excited when you get a new outfit. You get excited about God. Now, obviously, we can be quiet and we can be reverent, and that's great and awesome too, but that's not the only way to worship God. And I don't want to see people get accused of being fanatics or just emotional. And you know, there's common sense. You don't want to just get so worked up, you know, that nobody around you can even enjoy what they're doing or can even hear themselves. Obviously, we have control over ourselves, but there's not one thing wrong with clapping and lifting your hands and jumping up and down a little bit and acting like you might maybe be enjoying being in church. So he says, you shall love the Lord your God with all your heart, with all your soul, with all your mind, with all your strength. And verse 39 says, well, first he says, verse 38, this is the great and the most important principle in the first commandment. Loving God is the first and the most important thing we have to do. Secondly, you shall love your neighbor as you do yourself. Love your neighbor as you love yourself. Well, guess what? If you don't love yourself, then you're not going to be able to love anybody else. If you don't get along with you, you're not going to get along with anybody else. If you don't have a good relationship with you, you are not going to have a good relationship with the other people in your life. The greatest gift that you can give to the world is a healthy you. Physically healthy, mentally healthy, and emotionally healthy. And I believe when somebody doesn't like themselves, it's equivalent to being emotionally ill. It's not the way that God wants us to function in this life. You are not supposed to have negative feelings about yourself. It's another reason why we have to deal with religious spirits, because all they do is make you feel guilty and bad and give you five more rules to follow every time you listen to them, and you're already not following all the others, and so all you feel is worse than you did when you went. The word that I preach is a strong word, and it will bring correction to your life. But when you leave, you will feel better than you did when you came in. And you should. You should not go to church and go out feeling like a rat and a bum and a no good nothing that will never amount to anything. Amen. Love the Lord your God with all your heart, soul, mind, and strength. Love your neighbor as you love yourself.
2: True joy and freedom comes from knowing we're totally loved and accepted by God. Although we'll never be perfect, we have right standing with God because of Jesus. Therefore, our confidence must be in Christ. Jeremiah 17:7 says, "Most blessed is the man who believes in, trusts in, and relies on the Lord, and whose hope and confidence the Lord is." By faith and our confidence in God, we can succeed at being all He wants us to be.
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2: 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Yes, that's right. You have bridged the gap and we have reached the target of $120,000. So thank you all so much for getting behind it. Thank you for your prayers. Thank you for your words of encouragement. And of course, thank you for your financial gifts. We really do appreciate it, and we look forward to serving you into the coming months as we continue to bring you God's message of love and hope on the airwaves of the Central Coast. Now, if you'd intended to give and you still want to get a tax deduction for that gift, then it's not too late. We'll keep the banner up on the website till Tuesday night. That's the end of 30 June, so it's not too late if you still want to kick in and get that tax deduction in this year's return. Thank you.

0: Evening, what up? G'day, here's my mate Richard with another secret from the shed.
1: In ancient civilizations, boys begged to be initiated into manhood, and the elders of the village made them wait a very long time. They had to live with their desire for initiation. Courtship was one way that forced young men to harness their desire. Instead of getting what they wanted straight away, the rules allowed for a passion to build slowly within them. Today, the heavy logs are thrown onto the kindling and we wonder why the fire goes out and we need apps to connect with the opposite sex. The fire never gets up enough heat to be sustained. This is why in so many cultures, initiation involved a wounding. The body that was not for the male to indulge his own pleasures, but for others. Rites of passage are returning to society, which include a symbolic wounding. Males are again starting to see manhood as something to be pursued at the cost of comfort, security, and ease. I'm Richard Fay for the Centre for Men, helping men become real.
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Coasties, you guys are just the best. Thanks to your faithfulness and your commitment to this Christian radio station, we have reached our target for our mid-year appeal. Yes, that's right. You have bridged the gap and we have reached the target of $120,000. So thank you all so much for getting behind it. Thank you for your prayers. Thank you for your words of encouragement. And of course, thank you for your financial gifts. We really do appreciate it. And we look forward to serving you into the coming months as we continue to bring you God's message of love and hope on the airwaves of the Central Coast. Now, if you had intended to give and you still wanted to get a tax deduction for that gift, then it's not too late. We'll keep the banner up on the website till Tuesday night. That's the end of 30 June. So it's not too late if you still want to kick in and get that tax deduction in this year's return. Thank you.

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And at the bottom of the hour, we have Family Life Today. 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But now, BB Winans, Oh Happy Day.

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3: So today we're going to talk to Julie Slattery again about her book, Surrendered Sexuality. And our conversation has been so rich with her. And I think our
4: rich is the word.
3: It is, right?
4: Gold's another word.
3: That's a good one.
4: Not bronze, not silver, gold.
3: It's the stuff that you think about. That you talk about, well, I shouldn't say that. You think about it, but you don't necessarily
4: talk about it.
3: And maybe you will have the same questions that we're going to ask her today.
5: I think most of us feel like, and I certainly felt this way, that we have to get our act together in order to have intimacy with God.
3: Yes.
5: And when you have sexual issues, whether they be past sins or current struggles or questions, you feel like, well, until I get this worked out, I can't be used by God. I can't know him. I can't have intimacy with him. Or actually, the opposite is true. It's through intimacy with him that the questions get answered and our wounds get healed and our sin struggles lose their power.
3: When you say that sex is never just about sex, is that what you're talking about when you bring in the spiritual component?
5: Yeah, I really believe that every sexual issue is also a spiritual issue. So there's something underneath. There's a spiritual river underneath what's happening sexually. And when we talk about sex in the church, we're often just talking about the behavior. We're not tapping into that deeper spiritual river of what's happening. How is this separating you from God? How is this creating doubt about his goodness? How is it keeping you from wanting to surrender your life fully to him? So that's what gets me excited is the spiritual things that are happening underneath the sexual issues and questions.
3: I like the spiritual river. That's a great word picture to me, a visual. So give us an example of that, of somebody that's like, okay, this is what I think it is, but it's a spiritual river.
5: Yeah. So, you know, like, let's say there's an example of a couple that is having real issues in their sexual relationship. Maybe a temptation to have an affair or maybe even recover from an affair. The issue is I'm not happy with my partner. Like, I'm more attracted to this other person. I think this other person would make me happier. That's what we see on the surface. And we say, don't do it. Like, it's wrong. Don't have an affair. But if we look underneath, like, what's happening in that person's heart, they're beginning to doubt the goodness of God. They're beginning to believe that my fullest life doesn't come from following God. It comes from this other person or feeling good or feeling validated. That's an example of the spiritual river. Or after the affair happens, then there's the shame of, I've blown it. Like, I can never be redeemed. Like, my marriage can never be redeemed.
3: And I'm not worthy to be redeemed.
5: So either I have to hide this and not tell anyone, or sometimes people just give in to the shame and they're like, well, I've blown it. So what does it matter? I might as well just live in sin for the rest of my life. So, you know, again, I think this idea of surrender is going to the deeper places of what's happening in the person's relationship with God, what's happening in their journey with God. How is sexuality either keeping them from knowing the love of God or even the sexual pain becoming an opportunity to draw them into knowing God? Like, why did Jesus bring up at the woman at the well? Why did he bring up her sexual brokenness?
4: Why did he?
5: Why do you think? You're the pastor.
4: No, I'm just kidding. You wrote the book.
5: Yeah, I'm going to quote John Piper when he was writing about that encounter. He said, Jesus knew that the quickest way to the heart is through a wound. That's where our wounds live, is often in our sexuality. It's in our rejection. It's in our longing. It's in our shame. Jesus enters into that not to condemn us, but to stand there with us and to offer us life and living water. He knew that this is what this woman kept going back to find life, and it wasn't fulfilling. And he said, hey, I can offer you what you're looking for. But he had to open that wound first, or they would have just been talking theology and never gotten to the heart.
3: Yeah.
4: What you just said sounds like the churches or the Christian teaching for decades has been talk around it.
5: Yeah.
4: Behavior.
5: Yep.
3: Yeah.
4: Never really getting underneath it to the real issue. And so we grew up trying to, you know, abstain before marriage and control rather than getting to the river.
5: And that's why we haven't been effective. Mm. Like when you talk about the river of what's happening spiritually, I think the core of it is identity and what we believe about ourselves. And so whether it's, you know, the shame that sexuality feeds, or it's the lies that it feeds about what makes me in our culture today, like Jesus is all about changing identity, not behavior.
4: Okay, you got to go there.
5: Yeah.
4: What are you talking about? Identity. That's big.
5: Yeah, it is big.
4: I mean, you're talking about even the gender thing
5: or
4: the
5: all of it.
4: LGBT, well, all that? Or
5: sure. Okay, so, you know, I think a few years ago, I kind of came to this conclusion, the most important Bible passage about your sex life is this one. If you are in Christ, you are a new creation. The old things have passed away and all things have become new.
4: 2 Corinthians 5.
5: Right.
4: 17.
5: Yeah. So when you think about it, all behavior comes from identity, what we believe about ourselves and what we want to believe about ourselves. And Jesus came to give us a new way of thinking about self. And so sexuality will get us chasing four different identities. Mm. Okay. The first one is that I find meaning through my sexuality, self-discovery. And that's kind of what you're getting at with the gender and LGBT. It's like, I can find my true self through my sexuality. That's a lie. I mean, we could talk about why that's a lie.
3: And they think by pursuing that, when I discover that and I pursue it, then I will be happy.
5: Right. Yeah. And
3: fulfilled.
5: So,
3: like, I finally have discovered, this is who I really am.
5: Yeah. And that comes from a postmodern humanistic view. It's not something that even existed when the Bible was being written. Mm. And we've only begun using words like heterosexual, homosexual, bisexual within the last 130 years. Like those words did not exist.
3: But people will say, but that's been going on since the creation of the world.
4: Yeah, the words are in the Bible.
5: Well, the words that are in the Bible actually are words that describe behavior, not identity. It's men lying with other men.
4: Good.
5: Okay, so the behavior existed, but the words we use to describe a person.
4: As an identity, yeah.
5: Yeah, those were coined around the time of like Sigmund Freud. And then transgender, like those words didn't appear in our language until like 1960, 1970. And so we don't realize how new it is to be thinking about ourselves in terms of our sexual experiences or identities, because this is all we've ever known.
3: Yeah.
5: So that's the first one, is that sense of I need to discover who I am by my sexuality.
4: So what do you say to a parent who says, my son or my daughter says they are attracted to male, female to female? Or, again, I'm throwing a lot in one question, but or if they're saying I'm a boy, but I think I'm a girl or a girl boy.
5: Yeah.
3: Identify
4: and
3: as.
4: They're saying that's my identity as a parent.
5: Yeah.
4: You know this. Mm. How do you articulate that to your son or daughter who's convinced, don't tell me anything different. You're not living in this body. I am.
5: Yeah.
4: And this is who I am.
5: Yeah, boy, that's a question we could spend a couple episodes unpacking there, Dave. Yeah. Yeah, I think it starts with recognizing why your child believes this and how indoctrinated we've been in our culture on this. And it's not just LGBT. Like, why do you think the average person gets married nowadays?
4: Gets married?
5: Yeah.
4: At all?
3: To be happy. Yeah.
5: To be happy, I found my soulmate.
4: Yeah. Right.
5: You know, like that's part of the postmodern culture too.
4: Yeah.
5: Is, you know, it's all about my feelings. It's about this completing me. Mm-hmm. So I think it begins with understanding how indoctrinated we are in that thinking about sexuality, marriage, romance, and presenting a completely alternative biblical worldview. Mm. So we need to go back to our roots of what the scripture teaches on these things. Not just when we're talking about LGBT, but understanding our sexual experiences and what the purpose of romance is and all of that. So there's a whole chapter on surrendered thinking. which is chapter 3. And I really feel like in a Christian's walk, that's the most important thing, is to understand how much we think of, like the world thinks about our sexuality, how far we've gotten away from what a biblical theology of sexuality is. So
4: wow.
3: Parents are listening thinking, I want this. Yeah. I want this for my kids. And I don't know how to help them with it.
5: Well, first, we have to get it. You can only take someone as far as you've gone in discipleship.
3: So you're not just handing them your book or a book as a parent.
5: No, it's we don't realize how much we've been indoctrinated. Mm. And so I think it's critical. I've learned so much over the years of doing this ministry of how God needed to renew my thinking. When we look at the topic of surrender, like Romans 12, 1 and 2, what's the first thing Paul says is your thinking has to be transformed. Don't be conformed to this world.
3: Those are my favorite verses in the Bible because it has radically transformed me.
5: Yeah.
4: Yeah. So what's the other one? So identity, obviously huge.
5: Yeah. So the first one is self-discovery. The second one is shame. And there are a lot of Christians who live in a shame identity around their sexuality. Like, they can say to their friend or neighbor, to the blue in the face, like, God forgives you. Like, he no longer holds that offense against you, that abortion, that relationship, that pornography addiction. Like, you can tell your neighbor that. But when you ask them, you look them in the eye, do you believe that you're forgiven? Like, I don't know. I think I'll go to heaven. But they talk as if they're condemned to living with a cloud of shame. Mm.
3: Julie, I was just with a girl. She's in her 30s. She has kids. She's married. I mean, just rough background in terms of rape, kidnapped, just so many things. And then she has a sexual past of a lot of different people. And a lot of it was very traumatic before she was even 22 years old. And we were together, sitting together, and she said, I know in my head, biblically speaking, that God loves me, but never in my life have I felt that. All I feel is shame. I can't feel like I can't even approach God. I know I can biblically, where I stand biblically, according to the word, but in my heart, I can't even lift my eyes to him because of all that's been done to me, but all that I've done as well. What would you say to that person? I'm sure you've had that same kind of story many times.
5: Yeah, and I'm so glad that you brought that up too, because we often feel shame not just for what we've done, but what's been done to us.
3: Yeah.
5: So if you have a history of trauma or abuse, any form of sexual assault, you probably carry around with you even like messages of somehow it's my fault, I deserved it. These are all very common conclusions that we draw. You know, thinking of your friend who shared all that with you, it's not a one-time statement. Mm-hmm. It's a trajectory that is based on this. And this is what I might say. Do you know that you are not walking in integrity, not because of your sexual sin, but because you don't walk out and believe what you say you believe?
4: So you're carrying shame.
5: Yeah. If we truly say Jesus is King, and he died on the cross and he rose again to forgive my sin, but we walk in such a way that doesn't reflect that, we lack integrity. And it's not to add more shame, but it's a call. Like, I think somehow the enemy gets us feeling that we actually please God by keeping self-condemnation and keeping us from his presence. That is not pleasing to God. Like, the greatest glory we can give to him is to act in accordance with the freedom that he's given. And so just that kind of challenge of what would it look like to walk fully in integrity of the statement that I know Jesus has forgiven me. And let me walk with you. Let's find freedom together. And then the process often involves uncovering the lies that are underneath that.
4: And in some ways, I don't want to speak for Anne. Maybe she won't even respond to this. So I'm not going to look at her when I say it. you have carried that shame from sexual abuse and the lie that there must be something about me that is wrong, that they did this. You carried that for a long time. I didn't even know she was carrying it into our marriage. And she did. And, you know, it's interesting. I mean, I want you to respond, but I will add this. when you brought up 2 Corinthians 5, I'm a new creature in Christ, the old is gone. When we got married, I thought that meant, oh, her past and abuse, done. Mm. It won't affect anything.
3: It's already healed. Mm-hmm.
4: It's gone years ago, and now we're new in Christ. So the old's gone, new's come. My sexual past and background and pornography, that's all done.
5: Yeah.
4: It won't have any effect today. Oh, how naive. And again, we are new in Christ.
5: Yeah.
4: We are redeemed. That's all true. But if you don't process that, it's going to wreak havoc in your identity, your soul, your marriage.
3: Julie.
4: That you don't see coming.
3: Mm-hmm. We're in seminary and we start taking some classes on how to counsel people. And I had told Dave, hey, I wanted you to know before we get married that I've been sexually abused. Like, oh, okay. Are you okay? Yeah, I'm fine. That was in the past. So, you know, we get back in seminary and suddenly we've only been married three years.
4: 2 to 3 years, yeah.
3: I'm crying every single night, crying like for the first time, grieving, never grieving, being angry. Like it affected every single area of my life. And I can recall where I was seven, it had started at four. I remember thinking when it happened again, that time I thought, oh, it's me. Mm-hmm. There's something wrong with me. Mm-hmm. That's why this is happening. That's the level of shame that you're talking about too with people. It affects every single area.
5: Mm-hmm. It feels like the truth.
3: Yes.
5: And I think that's an aha moment for some people when they realize the truth often feels less truth than the lie.
3: Yes. Right.
5: And that's why it requires faith.
4: Yeah. And I, you know, then had no idea how this would affect our marriage, not just her past and what she believed about it, but then as we were married longer and longer, my physical affection became more about sex than romance,
5: right,
4: which many wives have experienced that. It's on us in some ways. I'm not saying every husband's like me. I was clueless, but I wasn't holding her, kissing her, holding hands, non-sexual touch, affection like we had for many years. So she's now feeling like, oh, when Dave touches me, it's about sex. Obviously, connection.
5: Yeah.
4: When I was touched as a girl, that was all it was. So here I'm married to my husband and he's...
3: So many
4: And I
3: triggers.
4: Had no idea that I was doing that to her and it was on me. I feel so bad. It was like...
5: Well, how would you know?
4: You know? I mean, I didn't know.
5: Yeah, how would you know? And and what you describe is what a lot of couples go through and they don't have words for. So I'm thankful that you all are so transparent about it. But let me ask you, like, what were the rivers going on in your hearts at that time? Like the spiritual rivers of just where God was for each of you.
4: I mean, my first thought is what we talked about earlier. I don't think I knew Jesus well enough to trust him. So, you know, again, even as we got married, we're pretty new in Christ. To turn like this area over and trust him, I don't think I knew him well enough yet to really surrender and say he can be trusted with this dark area of our lives. And, you know, here we are talking about it. Back then, we didn't talk to anybody. Mm-hmm. It was a secret.
5: Yeah.
4: Thinking we'll never share this out loud with anybody, even friends, because we don't have any answers and we're sort of stuck here. And I'm not sure we're going to ever be intimate, not just sexually, but in our marriage, because we can't get through what you called a wall.
5: Yeah.
4: It had to be full surrender. I want to know Jesus. I don't want to know about him. I want to know him. And I preach that often. Like, I'm asking you to surrender. And I think a lot of you are going, I can't because I don't know the person you're really asking me to surrender to. I think it, for me, it became I got to know Jesus well enough to say, okay, I'm going to trust him with my sexuality and our brokenness and then ours together.
3: I think my river, like, I was all about surrender when I gave my life to Jesus. It's like I'm all in, but it's that pocket. We've been referring to the sexuality part. I had given it to Jesus, but I didn't realize all that was going on in my head. Like, I constantly believed lies in terms of my self-talk was like, you're unworthy. Mm. You're a failure. I mean, constantly. And it's not even I, it's your. You're a failure. You're not getting anything done well. And on the outside, it looked like everything is awesome. I'm doing well in everything. You're a failure. You're fat. You're ugly. All, you know, all the same things over and over. I wouldn't ever tell anybody any of that, but that was my daily talk. And so the river was, I love you, Jesus, but I don't really believe what you said about me. it says I'm a new creature and you're loving me. I can get that in my head. I just can't get it down here because I think I'm too unlovable to receive that.
4: So counsel us, how are we doing? Yeah.
5: You guys are doing great now. I mean, but part of it is, you know, you go to a marriage seminar and back then where were you, you would define the problem as, Dave, like, you want sex and she doesn't.
4: Right.
5: So
4: right.
5: Fix us. You know, what I've learned over the years is we've got to get to these places of why does it mean so much to you, Dave? And what's happening in your heart when it's not, when your sex life isn't what you think it should be?
4: Yeah.
5: And what's going on with you, Anne? What's underneath all that?
3: Yeah.
5: And where's God in that?
3: Mm.
5: There's so much richness when we talk about sexuality that way, because it's not just about sex anymore. It's about what is keeping us from the love of God. It reveals the lies we believe, the way the enemy wants to build strongholds between us and the Lord.
3: Julie, it's so funny. I can remember back in 1989, because we started speaking at Family Life, and it was the first time I had shared my abuse at a Weekend to Remember marriage conference as a speaker.
5: Wow.
3: Nobody was talking about it back then. Nobody.
4: She's a trendsetter.
5: She is. She's courageous.
4: She really was. Nobody.
3: Nobody.
4: It was like.
3: But my sister was abused for a long time. I didn't even know it for years.
6: Older sister.
3: And she would say, she and I both got together. She had passed when she was 45. But we both said we would go through it again, the abuse, if we could give people the hope of knowing that Jesus will set you free.
5: Hmm.
3: I didn't know anything but to share my story of this is what happened, but Jesus is setting me free. It's not a one-time thing.
5: No.
3: It takes a while, but there's freedom in being able to verbalize what happened with somebody that I can trust. And after I was done with saying that at that talk, there was a line so long of women saying, I've never shared that with anybody.
5: Mm.
3: And it's probably what broke your heart and what breaks God's heart. Of my daughters and my people are living in total captivity, and I've come to set them free. And so I think there's something beautiful that God wants to do if we'll turn our pockets inside out, you know, of allowing him to heal. Because I don't know if my surrendered prayer was that area. God, I don't know how to heal.
5: Yeah,
3: I don't know what to do with this, but I'm giving it to you.
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1: 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I am the Alpha and the Omega, the beginning and the end. 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
2: Man, you know that like Friday feeling you get after you get off work, you got the whole weekend ahead of you. That's kind of what life in Christ is like. You know what I mean? Hey.

0: It's good. Coasties, you guys are just the best. Thanks to your faithfulness and your commitment to this Christian radio station, we have reached our target for our mid-year appeal. Yes, that's right. You have bridged the gap, and we have reached the target of $120,000. So thank you all so much for getting behind it. Thank you for your prayers. Thank you for your words of encouragement. And, of course, thank you for your financial gifts. We really do appreciate it, and we look forward to serving you into the coming months as we continue to bring you God's message of love and hope on the airwaves of the Central Coast. Now, if you'd intended to give and you still want to get a tax deduction for that gift, then it's not too late. We'll keep the banner up on the website till Tuesday night. That's the end of 30 June, so it's not too late if you still want to kick in and get that tax deduction in this year's return. Thank you.
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0: Here on Sunburnt Souls, we explore life, faith, and our mental well-being. 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
1: The Barner Institute says that for 50% of people who go to church, their least favourite time in a church service is when the pastor gets up and says, "Hey everybody, stand up and talk to the people around you and have a high five and get to know somebody you've never met before." It's not just the introverts or the people with anxiety, 50% of all people don't like that. The socially out there might think, well, what's the big deal? Just say g'day to someone. Well, when you've got a social condition or some mental ill health, it's a very big deal. Beyond Blue says that 25% of all Australians are going to struggle with anxiety at some point in their lifetime. Why on earth then would we do anything within the walls of a church that puts negative pressure on a quarter of the people there? Come on, church, we're usually a decade behind society in dealing with social issues. Let's not be the same with mental well-being.
0: For more candid conversations on faith and mental well-being, check out sunburntsouls.com.
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0: I'll Leave You With Without You by Social Club Misfits and Riley Clemons. 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I'll say it again, it's worth saying. Today is the first day of the rest of your life. And at the bottom of the hour, the station that praises out, the only station that praises out. That's Rima.cc 94.9 FM on your dial. And I'll see you tomorrow on Rima Nights. I'll be waking up with Michael Youssef on his session, Leading the Way with Dr. Michael Youssef at 5:30 a.m. And I'll wish you good night and God bless you.
1: Without you.

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5: If someone you love desperately needed rescue, what would you be willing to give up? Your comfort? Your career? Your freedom? Well, Jesus gave up heaven itself. In Philippians chapter 2 in the Bible, Paul wrote what many scholars call the single greatest passage about Christ. Paul used a word that should stop us cold. Christ emptied himself, not of his deity, but of his privilege, all the way to a cross so vile, Romans wouldn't even utter the word. Hi, I'm Clayton Bjellin. Today on Insight for Living, Chuck Swindoll takes us there, to the servant who came and paid it all.

0: let's turn our attention to what is considered by many the single most significant statement in the New Testament letters regarding the person of Jesus Christ. Philippians chapter 2, I'll be reading only four verses from this second chapter as we think today about the servant who came. Verse 5, Philippians 2, have this attitude in yourselves, which was also in Christ Jesus, who, although he existed in the form of God, did not regard equality with God a thing to be grasped, but emptied himself, taking the form of a bond servant, and being found in appearance as a man, he humbled himself by becoming obedient to the point of death, even death on a cross.
1: 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Chuck titled today's message, The Servant Who Came.
0: There is something life-changing about knowing we are loved when we are, in fact, very unlovely and not feeling very loving. There's something equally magnificent about knowing that the same one who loved us when we didn't deserve it is willing to reach out and care for us and help us when we can't help and care for ourselves. The first kind of affection that reaches out is true love. And the second kind of love that reaches down is true grace. And if you look at the cross, you will see both. Like two massive arms reaching out horizontally, there is love at work, love on display, as Christ took our place on that cross, proving his love to us as he, in grace, reached down to care for us and rescue us. I'm about to finish Pat Summerall's autobiography titled simply Summerall. You who are sports fans know the name, but you may not know much of his life because until the book was published in 2006, much of it wasn't known by the general public. We only knew him as a celebrity who occupied the same booth alongside John Madden and many of those televised national football broadcasts and games that went across the country and sometimes were done internationally. He was a celebrity. What you don't know is that Pat Summerall was raised in a small town in Florida, felt abandoned by father and mother, was really reared by a grandmother, and like many who go through abandonment, feelings compensated for it. In his case, he did so through athletics. He became a fine football and basketball and baseball player young in life while he was in high school and was ultimately selected by University of Arkansas to be on their team, and there he played and finally was drafted by the Chicago Cardinals. You heard me right, Chicago Cardinals. They later moved to St. Louis, where they were known as the St. Louis Cardinals, and are now in Arizona. But back in those days, he played in the National Football League and ultimately found his way through promotions to the broadcast booth and became as well known as his partner. I've met Pat. He came to visit with me when I was a part of the leadership at Dallas Seminary, and I was so impressed with his humility and grace. And even though I didn't know anything of his life, you rarely find someone that humble. But there's a reason. You see, not only did he select athletics as his choice, he also selected alcohol and became dreadfully addicted to that drug of choice. He tells it all in his book in a chapter entitled The Reckoning. He refers to that time he is about to broadcast the on the famous golf links of Augusta, Georgia, the Masters. He says, I awoke in the guest house in Augusta, a serene and beautiful place that is home to my favorite sporting event in the world, but I felt disoriented, queasy, and panicked. It was 3 a.m. Something was terribly wrong with me. I struggled to roll out of bed and staggered into the bathroom. I'd gotten sick from too much drinking before, far too many times to count, but this was different. As I knelt on the bathroom floor, I felt as if my insides were pouring out on waves of the vodka I'd consumed before collapsing into bed. My drinking had increased in recent months, and now the penalties were getting steeper. There was blood in my vomit. A few years earlier, I'd had a similar episode. I'd bled so badly that I had to be hospitalized. I was sick for most of the night, coughing up mostly blood. This continued on and off the rest of the night. Doctors found a severe ulcer caused, they said, by many years of heavy drinking. I missed several game broadcasts because of that episode. My bosses at CBS quietly expressed their concern. It should have been a wake-up call for me. It was taking less and less for me to get drunk, another bad sign. I drew deep breaths and tried to compose myself, but I still couldn't fight the waves of nausea. I lowered my dizzy head once more. What was I doing to myself? Finally, I got back on my feet and staggered over to the sink to splash water on my face. As I looked in the mirror, the fluorescent lights surrounding the medicine cabinet seemed to grow brighter. They illuminated my pale and haggard face, my bloodshot eyes, and all the protruding veins on my face and my nose. I looked like a monster. I was repulsed at my own image, at once terrified and disgusted. I'll save the time of reading too much here, but that led to an intervention, as you could imagine. Those who cared the most for him but had often been offended by him, his own adult children, and other close friends who had the courage to face him with the truth of his life, finally assisted him in getting to the Betty Ford Clinic for help. He writes of that rather openly. The intervention was a wrenching, heartbreaking, profoundly embarrassing event in my life. I will be forever grateful for it, even though I still deal with all the painful feelings it recalls. He describes going to the clinic, the stark Spartan room in which he was placed, and there they allowed two books. The book on AA and the other was a Gideon Bible. That was it. No contact with the outside world, only the two books and counseling sessions. He writes this, I read the AA book a few times and put it aside, but I kept coming back to the Bible. To my surprise, I found it engrossing, like some code book to a world I'd heard about but never delved into. I wish I had the time to read you of his conversion. He later declares, I accepted that Jesus Christ was the Son of God who died for our sins. Now I felt I was truly a part of his family. I felt ecstatic, invigorated, happier, and freer. It felt as though my soul had been washed clean. After my baptism, I found myself often reflecting and identifying with the classic gospel song, Amazing Grace, particularly the familiar line that goes, how sweet the sound that saved a wretch like me. I once was lost, but now I'm found, was blind, but now I see. Sherry and I named our home in South Lake, Texas, Amazing Grace, and our black Labrador retriever, Gracie. Pat's our neighbor. When he was nothing at the bottom, choking on his own vomit and blood, he was led to discover the one who had loved him all along and was pursuing him. In the words of the old poet, the hounds of heaven were after him. Many of us understand that. He was, in his own words, a worthless human being who people looked at as a celebrity. And God loved him. Look past all of that. As the old saying goes, the one who knows us the best loves us the most. And like that horizontal beam on the cross, his love reached around him. And then like the vertical beam, it reached down and rescued him. Now why? If you know anything about Jesus, you know that he, as a member of the Trinity, existed in the very presence of the Father and the Spirit. There never was a time he ever had a beginning or will ever have an ending. So enthroned and in that magnificent place of glory, there came the day when the Father declared, in order for those sinners to be rescued, a sacrifice must be paid, and you must bear the sins of the world. And he left heaven and came, and as we mentioned last time, moved into the neighborhood, became one of us. Why? Why on earth? Why in heaven's name would he do it? At the end of Matthew chapter 11, there is a word used that can describe it all in simple, simple way. Verse 28, come to me, all who are weary and heavy laden, all who are drunks, whatever your drug of choice, all who are drug addicts, all who cannot conquer their lust, their drive for more and more pornography. If we knew the truth of this audience today, it would be perhaps shocking to some and embarrassing to others to realize how many of you are addicted to that continued curse that plagues this world. Whatever drives you further and further down, you are weary and heavy laden, like Pat Summerall was that night in Augusta. And he says, I will give you rest. Doesn't give us a sermon, doesn't bring shame, doesn't point a finger, doesn't expose the awful truth to those around us. He just promises to give us rest. Why? Next verse. Take my yoke on you and learn from me, for I am gentle and humble in heart. There's the word, humility. Christ-likeness in one word, humility. Humility, you shall find rest for your souls. I will give you rest, the end of verse 28. You will find rest, end of verse 29, because when I come, whatever journey I take you through, you'll find that my yoke is easy and my burden is light. I'll never add to your guilt. I'll never bring greater shame. Sin does that. But if you'll listen to the wrong voice, you'll talk yourself out of coming to Christ. Because after all, how could someone so holy and pure care for someone so broken and dark and depressed? It's called love. It's called grace. What do we mean when we refer to humility or this whole idea of servanthood? Let me amplify the word. It's a willingness to give up my will for another's good in order to accomplish what's best. I give up my will for another's good to accomplish what is best for that person. Humility is a desire to serve instead of be served. Mark 10:45, he came not to be served, but to serve and to give. I often say to people, if you want to describe the Christian life, you can do it simply in these few words. It's a life of serving and giving. It's a life of serving and giving. Some of you are still learning.

good as that? And every time you look at a cross, will you remember those arms reaching out represent love, and the stake reaching down represents grace. Love and grace, love and grace. Donald Gray Barnhouse at 10th Presbyterian Church in Philadelphia used to say it this way: love that reaches up is adoration. Love that reaches out is affection. Oh, but love that stoops is grace. It isn't complete till you get to the part where he stoops, picks us up, and puts us on our feet. It's with that symbol in mind we turn to Philippians chapter 2 and look at these verses that are truly, as one man wrote, the greatest and most moving passage Paul ever wrote about Jesus. Greatest and most moving passage Paul ever wrote about Jesus. Our focus for the sake of time and concentration is on four verses, but these verses fall into a context. Let me pass along to all of you who love the scriptures or are just becoming acquainted with the Bible. Always integrate the verses you're studying with the context. Always integrate the verse or verses with the context. Otherwise, you'll be led astray, because you can prove anything from the Bible. And the cults are a perfect example of that. Most of them Bible quoting, they just pull them out of context. You will not make that mistake if you will keep verses you're looking at in their context. Just as a beautiful diamond needs a setting for it to serve a practical purpose, so verses of Scripture need the context, the setting. Now, this setting is about thinking along the same lines. See verse 1, if therefore there is any encouragement in Christ, any consolation of love, any fellowship of the Spirit, any affection and compassion, make my joy complete. Look closely, by being of the same mind. If you think together, you'll get along together. If you think about the same things the same way together, you'll have a closeness of fellowship. Maintaining the same love, united in spirit, intent on one purpose. In fact, he goes further. And I can feel that long index finger of the apostle pounding against my sternum as he says, do nothing from selfishness or empty conceit, but with humility of mind. We're back to our thinking. With humility of mind, let each of you regard one another as more important than himself. Let me tell you, folks, if we could obey that one verse, we would transform the community in which we live. We would have a church like no other church on the planet. You would have a witness like no one else in your shop or in your office, in your neighborhood. That is Christianity in a nutshell. Those of us who are unselfish and are not driven by empty conceit, who possess the humility of mind, God help us all to go there. Who regard one another as more important than ourselves. We don't look out for our own personal interests. We look out for the interests of others. And Paul suddenly thinks, I need an example. I need an illustration. We say as a colloquialism of our time, I need a for instance. For example. And that leads him to the classic illustration of Jesus. Not surprisingly, he shows us Jesus in his condescension from heaven to earth. From the throne room of God to the cross in the verses that follow. Now, this section is magnificent because it covers three facets of a scene that boggles the mind. In no other scene in Scripture are you able to get into the mind of the crucified one like here. This is the best section. It describes him before he came to earth, verse 6. It describes in his coming as a servant, verse 7, and the early part of verse 8. And then it describes his sacrifice on a cross, end of verse 8. Let's go before his incarnation. Referring to Christ Jesus, who although he existed in the form of God. You know me, we're not going to rush on. We're going to take time to pore over these words. I'm a word vulture. So I'm going to vulch on these words right here so that you'll understand them. Form of God. The Greek term is morphe, M-O-R-P-H-E. We have it in the middle of our word metamorphosis. In its original term, it meant the essential form that doesn't change.

0: Keep that in mind. There's another word that is often translated form, and it's schema, S-C-H-E-M-A. We got our word scheme from it. They're different. Schema represents a form that changes. We are in form human beings. We are not less or more than, we are human beings. From conception until death, we are human beings. That's our morphe. Our schema is changing. Little children grow into young pre-teenagers, and then finally teenagers, and then young adults, and then middle adults, and then ornery adults. You reach a final stage of ornery, where you are growing older. Your schema keeps changing, but your morphe remains human. Back to the verse. Who, although he existed in the unchanging deity, the form of God. The second part of the verse is equally important. He didn't regard equality with God something to clutch, something to cling to, but he released that privileged position.
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0: I've never been good at pretending. The calendar doesn't lie. I'm in my 90s now. Friend, I look at this world, the chaos, the sorrow, the anger, the pain, and I don't see a world that needs better arguments. I see a world that needs what we have, the message that God has stepped into our mess and offered redemption to every last soul who will believe. That's the gospel, and it's just as powerful today as it was 2,000 years ago. 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
1: 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I'm Clayton Bjellin. 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
6: 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Yes, that's right. You have bridged the gap and we have reached the target of $120,000. So thank you all so much for getting behind it. Thank you for your prayers. Thank you for your words of encouragement. And of course, thank you for your financial gifts. We really do appreciate it, and we look forward to serving you into the coming months as we continue to bring you God's message of love and hope on the airwaves of the Central Coast. Now, if you'd intended to give and you still want to get a tax deduction for that gift, then it's not too late. We'll keep the banner up on the website till Tuesday night. That's the end of 30 June, so it's not too late if you still want to kick in and get that tax deduction in this year's return. Thank you.
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7: Are you filled with anger for someone right now? If that anger is controlling your life, the person that's being hurt is you, not them. It's eating you up inside. And the Bible actually says, don't let the sun go down while you're still angry, for anger gives a mighty foothold to the devil. This

0: When you have to walk a distance in the snow, sometimes it's easiest to use the same footprints on your way back. They're easy enough to see. But what footprints do we leave in our lives that allow our adversary the easiest access to our thoughts and actions? Today on A New Beginning, as Pastor Greg Laurie continues his series in Genesis, we'll see the enemy is always on the prowl, looking for his next target. But we'll learn practical principles for locking the devil out, leaving him out in the cold.
1: Grab your Bible, hang a hard left, go all the way to the first book of the Bible. That would be the book of Genesis. And the title of my message is God's Solution to Man's Problem. So the Lord placed Adam and Eve in the Garden of Eden. It was literally paradise. They could eat of any tree. I mean, imagine God said, this is all yours to enjoy. You can eat of all of the fruit of the trees of the garden and behold the beauty I placed in it. One restriction, but of the tree of the knowledge of good and evil, don't eat from that tree. Scene two, Adam and Eve standing at the tree of the knowledge of good and evil. So Adam and Eve eat of the forbidden fruit. Now let's see what happens after sin has entered the world. Go to Genesis chapter 4, starting in verse 1. I'm reading from the New Living Translation. Now Adam knew his wife Eve, and she became pregnant. And when she gave birth to Cain, she said, with the Lord's help, I produced a man. Later she gave birth to his brother and named him Abel. When they grew up, Abel became a shepherd while Cain cultivated the ground. When it was time for harvest, Cain presented some of his crops as a gift to the Lord. Abel also brought a gift, the best portions of the firstborn lambs from the flock. The Lord accepted Abel in his gift, but he did not accept Cain in his gift. This made Cain very angry, and he looked dejected. Why are you so angry? The Lord asked Cain. Why do you look so dejected? And God gives him this interesting warning in verse 7. Listen, you'll be accepted if you do what is right, but if you refuse to do what's right, watch out. Sin is crouching at your door, eager to control you, but you must subdue it and be its master. The Lord's saying, Cain, you're flirting with disaster. Sin is like a crouching beast, poised and ready to strike and ruin your life if you don't get control of it. So I think this is interesting because the devil is not only compared to a snake, he's also compared to a lion. Over in 1 Peter 5, we read, be self-controlled and alert because your enemy, the devil, prowls around like a roaring lion looking for someone to devour. Bringing me to my next point, the devil is always looking for trouble. He's looking for a life to ruin. Jesus said of Satan in John 10:10, the thief comes only to steal, kill, and destroy. So we have to keep our guard up and be alert to this fact. There's an interesting passage in the book of Job where the angels of the Lord came and presented themselves before God, and Lucifer was among them. And in Job 1:7, God says to Satan, where have you come from? And the devil answers, I've been going back and forth across the earth, watching everything that's going on. He's just looking for a life to ruin, ready to pounce. One way that he can get a foothold in our life is when we're isolating ourselves from God's people. This is why we're told in Hebrews, don't forsake the assembling of yourselves together as the manner of some is, but exhort one another daily, and so much more as you see the day of the Lord approaching. So basically, the author of Hebrews, some believe that's Paul, I don't know, but inspired by God nonetheless, whoever wrote it, is saying, hey, the Lord's coming back. Make sure that you're gathering with fellow Christians, encouraging one another, if necessary, correcting one another, because the Lord is coming soon. But some are not doing this. And so, like when you watch one of those nature shows and you see the prey that the lions get, it's often the stragglers. You know, all the little antelopes are out there running together, and there's a one straggling antelope. Da-dum-da-dum-da-dum. That's lunch. For the lion. And lions don't like to expend energy unnecessarily. They'll just kind of lay there in the long grass, and then they strike. And once they got their claws on that creature, and then they bite into their neck, oh man, game over, okay? That's a devil. He's just watching. Oh, look at that straggler. Look at that person that isolates themselves from other Christians, always feeling sorry for themselves. That looks like a good prey to me. I'm going to strike. So that's one way the devil can get a foothold in your life. And there's another way, and that is when we allow ourselves to be consumed by our anger, like Cain was. Over in Ephesians 4:26, it says, don't sin by letting anger gain control over you. Don't let the sun go down while you're still angry, for anger gives a mighty foothold to the devil. Let me ask you, are you filled with anger for someone right now? Well, Greg, they hurt me, okay? Maybe it's your parents. Maybe it's your children. Maybe it's a neighbor. Maybe it's a friend. Maybe it's someone else. But if that anger is controlling your life, the person that's being hurt is you, not them. It's eating you up inside. And the Bible actually says, don't let the sun go down on your wrath. Because when you do, you give the devil a foothold. Bringing me to my next point. Sin is crouching at our doors too. He's ready to strike. He's looking for vulnerability. So we want to be careful and protect our homes from the power of the devil. Starting with this simple fact, I can't do this on my own. I need to pray and ask God to help me. And I want to say a word to fathers and mothers out there. You need to protect your home in every way. I know you may have alarm systems and you put all your locks on and you've got everything right, and that's fantastic. But also remember to have spiritual protection. Have a time where you get together with your family and have a meal together and get rid of the devices. No phones, no tablets, no TV playing in the background. Let's just talk to each other. Let's pray together. Let's read the Bible together. And men, I want to say a word to you. You should be taking the initiative and leading in this area. Men need to be the spiritual leaders in their home, right? You can do this. You must do this. So, Cain didn't listen, and he was filled with envy.
0: Glad you're with us today for A New Beginning with Pastor Greg Laurie from Harvest Ministries in the U.S. You've joined us as we continue our series in Genesis with a message called God's Solution to Man's Problem. We're talking about the danger of envy, and Pastor Greg continues now.
1: So sin has now entered the world, and Cain acts on this envy and this anger, and you all know the story. He killed his brother Abel. Horrible thing. But God had a solution for Cain's sin and all our sin, and that takes us back to Genesis chapter 3, because the Lord promised he was going to send a deliverer. After Eve and Adam ate of the forbidden fruit, the Lord made this profound statement, and this is the first messianic passage in the Bible. By messianic, I mean the first verse in the Bible that spoke of Jesus coming. Genesis 3, 14 to 15. Let's look at it together. After Adam and Eve have sinned, the Lord said to the serpent, because you've done this, you're cursed more than all cattle, more than every beast of the field. On your belly you shall go and eat dust all the days of your life, and I will put enmity between you and the woman, between your seed and her seed. He will bruise your head and you will bruise his heel. So this is the Messiah. So here's what God is saying. Devil, I'm now putting you on notice. There is coming one who's going to crush your head. But you bruise his heel. And sure enough, Satan struck out at Jesus. He thought he had the ultimate plan. I'll make sure Jesus is killed and murdered in cold blood on a Roman cross, and that'll be the end of it. No, that was the fulfillment of it, because Jesus came to die on the cross. And he said so repeatedly. In fact, the Bible says of Jesus, he was the lamb slain from the foundation of the earth. What this means is before there was a solar system, before there was a planet called Earth, before there was a garden called Eden, before there was a couple named Adam and Eve, a decision was made in the councils of eternity that God would send his own son, that God would walk among us as a man and live a perfect life and die a perfect death and rise again from the dead. This was the plan. And the devil didn't know it. And actually, in his weird way, helped to bring the plan about. It blew up in his face. But once the devil knew Jesus was coming, He wanted to stop him. So we go to the next book of the Bible, the book of Exodus. And we have the Jews multiplying in the land of Egypt under the Pharaoh. The Pharaoh sees him as a potential threat. And he gives a command to the Jewish midwives. I want you to drown those little Jewish baby boys. And of course, those midwives refuse to do it. But he's trying to stop Messiah from coming. What is it with the devil always wanting to kill our children? We talk about abortion. Here is the Pharaoh saying, kill those baby boys. You know, with some people, abortion, or women's reproductive rights, as they like to call it, is almost like a religion. They're passionate about it. That's the most important thing to them. And we simply say every child should have the right to live. Every child should be able to live their life and make their own choices in life, not for you to terminate the pregnancy, as you like to say, but in reality, you're murdering an unborn child. But here's the devil doing it. Satan wanted to stop Messiah from coming, but Satan failed. Even Herod, hearing that there was one born who was known as the King of the Jews, of course, slaughtered once again the little ones in Bethlehem. But he failed, and Jesus came and accomplished his mission and died on that cross for the sin of the world. As we close now, let me ask you this. Has sin been bringing havoc into your life? Is there some sin or some vice that has gotten the control of you? Remember what God said to Cain? You better master it, or it's going to master you. And the same is true for all of us. Now, I cannot master sin in my own power. I cannot overcome sin in my own strength. But through the power of God, I can do it, because greater is he that is in me and he that is in the world. All right? So take whatever issue you're dealing with, whatever sin you're struggling with, whatever vice seems to have a permanent hold in your life. And I want to tell you something. God is bigger than that problem. He's bigger than that sin. He's bigger than that addiction. And you can overcome it through Jesus Christ. Okay? But keep something in mind. Don't unnecessarily put yourself in a place of vulnerability. Don't unnecessarily put yourself in a place where you could be pulled down. Where did Adam and Eve get tempted? At the place God told them to not be. So I cannot avoid the influence of culture in the world. It's everywhere, right? But if I'm on a diet, should I hang around at Krispy Kreme donuts? If I have a weakness in another area, should I be in a place where I could be more easily tempted, right? So make practical decisions. Because 1 Corinthians 10:13 says, there is no temptation taking you, but such as is common to man, but God who is faithful will not allow you to be tempted above your capacity to resist, but will with the temptation make a way of escape that you may be able to bear it. Let me just paraphrase that. There's always a way out of every temptation. There just is. Sometimes it's as simple as the door. Sometimes it's as simple as the off button. Press it. Sometimes it's as simple as terminating the conversation. But then instead of being in places of vulnerability, be in places where you're being built up, like you are right now in church, worshiping together, hearing the word of God together. But sin is crouching at our door. We don't want to be overcome. And then there's some of us that might be green with envy over somebody else, or what God is doing in their life, or what they have, or whatever it is. Don't let that happen to you. Just to focus on your own walk and relationship with Christ. But let me close with this. Maybe I'm talking to somebody right now that doesn't have Jesus living in their life. Now, I've talked about the devil. I want you to know that he's a powerful force, and we are not his equal. And there's no way we can overcome him in our own strength. The only way to overcome him is through the power of Jesus Christ. And if you don't have Christ living in your life, my friend, you are a sitting duck with a bullseye on you. And that's why you need Jesus in your life. And Jesus died on that cross for your sin. He paid the price for every wrong that you have done. And he will forgive you of your sin if you'll turn from it and ask him to come into your life. So I want to close by extending an invitation for anyone here that would like to ask Jesus to come into their heart and life. He stands at the door of your life and he knocks. And he says, if you will hear his voice and open the door, he will come in. If you want Christ to come into your life, if you want your sin forgiven, if you want to know with confidence that you will go to heaven when you die, if you want to find the meaning and purpose of your life, respond to this invitation right now. Let's pray. Father, speak to every heart here, listening, watching, wherever they are. If they don't know you, let this be the moment they believe, the moment they receive, the moment that you come and live inside of them and they begin a brand new life. I pray this in Jesus' name. Amen.

0: An important prayer from Pastor Greg Laurie today on A New Beginning. He's praying that people would open their hearts to the Lord and receive the free gift that he offers. And if you're ready to make that kind of change today, Pastor Greg is back to help you right now.
1: What I would say is he's only a prayer away, which means if you will call upon the name of the Lord right now through prayer, he will hear your prayer and answer your prayer. Listen, if you want Jesus Christ to come into your life, if you want him to forgive you of your sin, if you want to know that you'll go to heaven when you die, just pray this prayer right now after me. Just pray, Lord Jesus, I know that I'm a sinner, but I know that you're the Savior who died on the cross for my sin and rose again from the dead. I turn from my sin now, and I choose to follow you from this moment forward as my Savior and Lord, as my God and my friend. In Jesus' name I pray. Amen.
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1: His divine power has given us everything needed for life and godliness. Heavenly Father, at the end of this day, we pause to consider how gracious and loving you are with us. Your divine power has given us everything we need for life and godliness. What an amazing blessing. Thank you for calling us to become participants of the divine nature. We have a way to go, Lord, but as you lead us, we make every effort to support our faith in Jesus with goodness that can only come from you. The knowledge of you is of such eternal value, and we want to thank you for building into us knowledge of you and your ways. Thank you for your word and the Holy Spirit.

0: who makes it so clear to us. Lord, we strive to be self-controlled with your Spirit's help, and that gives us increasing endurance and godliness. And Lord, as we become more like Jesus, that love will come from you that excites us and blesses others and pleases you. We just want to be channels so you can use us to bless others. Thank you for your gracious love. In Jesus' name, amen.
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Thanks to your faithfulness and your commitment to this Christian radio station, we have reached our target for our mid-year appeal. Yes, that's right. You have bridged the gap, and we have reached the target of $120,000. So thank you all so much for getting behind it. Thank you for your prayers. Thank you for your words of encouragement. And, of course, thank you for your financial gifts. We really do appreciate it, and, we look forward to serving you into the coming months as we continue to bring you God's message of love and hope on the airwaves of the Central Coast. 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We'll keep the banner up on the website till Tuesday night. That's the end of 30 June, so it's not

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0: Coasties, you guys are just the best. Thanks to your faithfulness and your commitment to this Christian radio station, we have reached our target for our mid-year appeal. Yes, that's right. You have bridged the gap and we have reached the target of $120,000. So thank you all so much for getting behind it. Thank you for your prayers. Thank you for your words of encouragement. And of course, thank you for your financial gifts. We really do appreciate it. And we look forward to serving you into the coming months as we continue to bring you God's message of love and hope on the airwaves of the Central Coast. Now, if you'd intended to give and you still want to get a tax deduction for that gift, then it's not too late. We'll keep the banner up on the website till Tuesday night. That's the end of 30 June. So it's not too late if you still want to kick in and get that tax deduction in this year's return. Thank you.
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2: Thanks to the invention of wearable technology, one of the things you won't have to worry about soon is where you left your phone, because you're going to be wearing it. And yet it seems the more connected we are with the world, the more disconnected we become from each other. 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People wander around lost in a world of noise and they wonder if anyone listens. But the good news is God is always listening. In Isaiah 64 he says, "Before they call, I will answer. While they're still speaking, I will hear." No technology will ever beat the power of prayer, you know. It's like your own wearable technology that enables you to talk directly to the creator of the universe at any time. God is listening. Are you taking the time every day to speak to him?
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0: 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Gonna hold it down while they throwing up they set. Seeing God use my brothers with them tats on their neck.
1: 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Does your father be the only one you answer to?

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5: Picture Jesus, crown of thorns on his head, dying for the sins of the world and that spouse's sins, and then picture their spouse standing right there across from them at the cross of Jesus. And the spouse says, "I'm sorry I hurt you by being unfaithful or saying ABC. And they always ask the humility part, and the most important part in the forgiveness process is, "Will you please forgive me?"
6: Dr. Randy Schrader with a very powerful statement about the importance of forgiveness in marriage. He's back with us today on Focus on the Family with Jim Daly. We're exploring how bad habits and good habits can have a profound impact on your relationship in marriage. Thanks for joining us today. I'm John Fuller.
7: You know, it's so important. Having a strong marriage should be a goal for every couple, and certainly Christian couples. And I was really pleased with the discussion last time. It touched on so many fundamentally true things about who we are as human beings, what the Bible says about us, and then how to integrate that into a healthy marriage and work on that marriage so it can be a 10. And man, we're all for that here at Focus on the Family. And we're going to continue the discussion today and dig in with more practical advice on how to make your marriage what it needs to be.
6: And Dr. Randy Schrader has compiled that advice into a really helpful book. We mentioned last time, we come back to this time and time again. It's such strong material. It's called Simple Habits for Marital Happiness: Practical Skills and Tools That Build a Strong and Satisfying Relationship.
7: Randy, welcome back to Focus on the Family. Always good to have you.
5: I'm grateful for this second opportunity to strengthen marriages.
7: We left off last time talking about when a person has a heart attack, the first thing that the caregivers will do is CPR to try to revitalize that heart, get that heart pumping again so they can do the other life-saving things they need to do. But job one is to make sure that heart is beating again. You kind of applied that. You did apply that to marriages as well, using CPR. Describe the acronym for marriage and how it's used, and then let's get into some questions about it.
5: That is especially important with in-law relationships. I always suggest that there are kind of four types of relationships: acquaintances, friends, good friends, close friends. And so a lot of times I'll have married couples say, you know, I'm not real fond of my mother or father-in-law. And I'll say, view them like an acquaintance. And as you just mentioned, CPR, what they would do is when they get together with their in-laws, they would be civil, polite, and respectful. And we can do that with strangers, you know, just acquaintances. And that has helped so many in-law relationships that I've seen in my practice to keep that thought in mind. Just CPR the relationships. You may not ever get to the point of good friends or close friends, but that will make the relationships healthy.
7: No, that's good. I was playing golf not long ago with a guy, and he missed the green. And he goes, "That's a son-in-law shot." And I said, "What's that?" He goes, "Close, but not what I was hoping for." So I better stop repeating that one. But that's kind of what you're talking about, right?
5: Yeah, exactly.
7: Be more civil. Don't tell a joke on your son-in-law.
5: Yeah.
7: I was surprised by your assessment that interruptions may be the number one predictor. Oh, my goodness. This is my weakest link. Mm-hmm. I read this morning when, you know, I sit in the chair and read the prep, look at the book, have my coffee. Jean comes down. She wakes up. She sits next to me. We try to do a little devotional time after I'm done reading the prep and all that. And I read this to her and she just smiled because I do that. I finish sentences for her. And I said, you know, I feel like it shows you that I'm engaged. And she goes, no, it's rude. But no, it's me being engaged, just like, I don't know, whoever burps after a meal. It's gross to us in America, but in Germany, it's a compliment.
5: Yeah.
7: So help us, our, you know, those of us that are verbal,
5: sure,
7: to slow down, let your spouse finish their thought, and that actually shows respect.
5: And this is another excellent question about interruptions. And it's interesting. And my book is grounded in research and biblical principles. Now, I did not include all the research studies in my book. I didn't want it to be a great big thick book. But they did a research study on premarital couples. And they discussed a differing opinion, you know, kind of a disagreement. And then they coded their communication for, I think it was an hour and 15 minutes. And then they came back 5 years later to find which of those couples were unhappy, which were separated, which were even divorced, you know, before 5 years. And what they discovered as the common denominator were interruptions. Because when we interrupt, we need to turn up the volume to get our point across. Mm. And so in answer to your question, and we all can do that. I can do that. You guys are great communicators. And so it's easy to interrupt and want to get our point out there. And we just need to pause. For 25 years, I was a professor of pastoral counseling at Concordia Theological Seminary. And I always suggested to pastors, when your parishioner is talking, wait 10 seconds before you respond.
7: Wow, that's a long time.
5: Long time, just because maybe your parishioner wants to continue on, and they're just thinking. And so that pause is there. But it also helps the three of us and your listeners learn to avoid interruptions, because interruptions, again, are that big predictor that can create unhappiness, and it kind of says we're not listening well.
7: Well, I want to punch the point here. You said it's the number one predictor, where I would have thought doing what we do every day here at Focus on the Family would be a lack of emotional or physical intimacy, finances, etc. But these researchers said, no, it's interruptions.
5: This was just this research study.
7: Yeah.
5: Wow. Yeah. Oh, yeah. Yeah.
7: That really put my problem at the top of the list, and I really don't like that. Let me say it that way.
5: We all can struggle with that, Jim, especially, you know, again, you're a good communicator, and it can be a struggle, but...
7: Okay, Gene, I will work on this. Honestly, I'll work on this. Give her 10 seconds in between her thoughts, make sure she's completed that thought.
5: Exactly.
7: I'll have her grade me on this over the next, till you come back.
8: 5 years.
7: How about that?
8: 5 years, Jim.
7: Listen, I like your advice, too, about being solution-focused in marriage. I tend to be driven by goal orientation, so solutions are really important to me. What does a solution-focused approach look like in a marriage relationship?
5: I think it's absolutely essential. Another great question that couples, what do they say in the business world? Don't bring me a problem unless you have a solution. And so we just need to take that over to the marriage world, where, you know, if Jenny has a hurt with me or a disappointment, which she does, she needs to give me a chance to fix it, and she can put out there a solution. And so I talk about the speak the truth in love formula in my book. In Ephesians 4, God tells all of us, speak the truth, and the two words, in love. So, you know, a spouse would say, when I heard you say this, I felt hurt or disappointed because, give the reasons, and then the final point is the will you please solution. Will you please say it this way, or will you please do this? So, yeah, we need to be solution-focused.
7: Randy, let me ask you this question, and I think men struggle with this more than women. And when you say it that way, it's like going to a counselor. You go to a marriage counselor, and the person is saying accurately, you know, when you have conflict, Jim, I'll just use myself, you know, address Gene by saying exactly what you just said. It sounds brilliant. It sounds wonderful, but it's not what I'm thinking in the moment. How do we train ourselves to be able to slow down enough emotionally, because your gears start spinning, your defense mechanisms go up, all those things that occur in a marital discussion, and you don't remember to say, here's what I heard, here's what it sounded like to me, this is how you hurt me. How do we get there? Counseling thousands of couples, you must see a formula in there that works.
5: Sure.
7: Do people have to rehearse that? How do you capture that thing you don't want to say, like Paul writes about, the things I don't want to do, I do, and the things I shouldn't do, I, you know. So the whole thing there, how do you train yourself to do this brilliant breathing exercise emotionally?
5: Yeah. Yeah, Jim, I always say we can't read minds, but you read my mind. Because we do need to rehearse.
7: Okay.
5: And I'll just say, when I use that with my lovely wife, Jenny, I'll just turn the sound off in the car and I'll practice it in the car. You know, Jenny, when I saw you forget to do this, I felt disappointed because we need to remember, will you please write it down or something like that. But I do exactly what you just suggested, Jim. I just rehearse it away from her out loud, not thinking in my mind, so that I say it very lovingly to her.
7: Yeah. You know, you speak also in the book about timeouts. Now, parenting timeouts, we really moved to that, instead of, the spankings at some point. Yeah. You know, I remember spanking Trent for hitting Troy, and Trent is so smart. I don't know how old he was, 6, 7, I don't know, but he was mistreating Troy, and I gave him a swat for it. And he's like, Dad, why do you hit me? Because I'm hitting Troy. Right. That's pretty smart.
5: Oh, yeah.
7: And,
5: good question.
7: And that's Trent.
8: And that moved you along to timeouts.
7: That moved me more to timeouts. Yeah. And I was big on, taking away a toy that he really liked or putting him in a timeout. That was pretty effective as well. I think Super Nanny talked about that as well. But you apply timeouts in marriage. Describe how that can work in a healthy way.
5: Timeouts are critical for a marriage, so they don't have harsh endings. In fact, another research study, I've done tons of research reading, said that harsh endings are the number one predictor for divorce. And so we don't want to have harsh endings to differing opinions. We want to have, like you mentioned earlier, Jim, solutions. We want to find solutions. And so when a couple is discussing a differing opinion, if something is said or it's a facial expression or something is done, the spouse who felt that hurt would use one of two words. You know, that's a pinch. Or the other word is the ouch, that hurt. And so if that is said a couple of times, pinch or ouch, well, the spouse who said pinch or ouch, if it happened again where the one spouse was disrespectful in tone of voice or words or facial expression, they would literally use the athletic timeout and just take a break. And then when they're apart, I always suggest to couples that they try to write down again in one sentence, what the differing opinion is, then talk about areas of agreement, what do we agree on as a possible solution, and then pray about it, and then maybe offer other solutions that have not come up. But the timeout could be 30 minutes, it could be an hour, it could be we'll wait till the next day and talk about this again.
7: But I like that formula of writing it down and what's a different way we can approach this or solutions to the problem. That's good. Hey, I love this one too. You warn husbands and wives not to be a schnauzer. I think I'm connected with word association. That works for my brain. So how do we avoid, well, A, what is a schnauzer? And B, how do we avoid it?
5: A schnauzer is kind of putting their nose in the other partner's business a lot and being critical and complaining.
7: Now, there's got to be, just describe that, because I think in marriage, I mean, that's also described as intimacy. So how do you know where that line is where, you know, you're kind of putting your nose into my business in an area that really should be off limits to you? That kind of sounds funny because we're one flesh.
5: Yeah. Well, going back to yesterday, a great question again, when we talked about forgiveness, too many couples view hurts as either minor infractions or major felonies, which means that it's necessary to talk about all hurts. And so what I talk about in Simple Habits for Marital Happiness are scratches, cuts, and lacerations. If we scratch ourselves working around the house, we don't do anything to fix it. We know it's going to leave a faint scab and it'll heal up on its own. No big deal. We just let it go. If we cut ourselves, we'll put an ointment and a Band-Aid on it. If we get a laceration much deeper, then we may have to go get a stitch or two. And so I always suggest, so couples, our spouses are not schnauzers, you know, always complaining. I ask them to recognize that scratches occur and let those go. Now, we all have our own dictionaries. What's a scratch to a husband may be a cut to a wife, let's say, okay, or in different marriages. And so I suggest to couples that they evaluate their concerns, that they don't, they check objectively, how often am I, the four C's, correcting, criticizing, complaining, or condemning my spouse? And I often, if there is a schnauzer in a marriage relationship, I'll say, I would like for both of you to go 3 days and not do any of the four C's. No corrections, no complaints, no criticism, no condemnation. And let's see what that does for your marriage. So that now there could be some cuts and lacerations happen in those 3 days, but they let it go. You know, but it hopefully helps them understand the importance. We've got to learn that if something is annoying Jenny, she may not bring it up to my attention, or my wife, Jenny, and and vice versa.
8: Yeah. And Dr. Schrader, as we look at common flashpoints for marriages, here at Focus, we get a lot of phone calls from couples struggling with finances. It's not coming in. They're not managing it well. You've got some pretty simple approaches to kind of reducing the stress in marriage when it comes to finances.
5: Yes. There are a number of them. And I certainly a beginning point, I think it's really beneficial for couples to have a joint checking account. So there's not his money, her money, and then our money, kind of three accounts. Because when it works like that, sometimes it feels like a business partnership. Rather than as God says, the two shall be one, a one flesh union. Plus, it overcomes what we talked about the other day, no secrets. You know, to have that joint checking account prevents secrets because they both know the income and the outgo.
7: Yeah, but if I want to buy that special gift and not let her know about it, no, I'm teasing. I think that's great advice. You also talk about take three, a method to help limit couples from impulse spending.
5: Yeah, impulse spending.
7: Describe that everybody knows what you're talking about.
5: There is compulsive buying disorder, compulsive spending disorder, whatever you want to call it.
7: And it's real.
5: Oh, it's real. Yeah, it's an addiction where a spouse says, I have to spend money today in order to feel good about myself.
7: I think couples that don't experience that are kind of aghast that that's how someone could operate. But you know, again, this is just out of control buying habits, right?
5: Yeah, well, it's an addiction. It's an addiction.
7: You know,
5: I saw a couple that the husband owned a business, made $300,000 a year, and they were in debt.
7: Yeah.
5: He couldn't keep up with their spending. Now, it happens on that flip side, too, where the husband can be a compulsive spender.
7: Randy, and you're a counselor, and you get this, but describe for us those underlying things. These are symptoms of other things, typically.
5: Sure.
7: Addictions of all sorts. It could be pornography. It could be impulsive buying. It could be lying. But these are the outcomes of something going on deeper in that person's soul, really. Connect those dots for us a little bit.
5: Well, it is a personal issue. We talked about the vinegar.
7: In the apple pie.
5: Yeah.
7: Doesn't work well.
5: Yeah. And I kind of boil it down to two words, have to. You know, if a spouse says, I have to drink today to feel better, I have to gamble on that sports game to make myself feel good, and then they develop a gambling addiction. I have to spend money and go out shopping. And so have-tos are addictions that can create problems. And so going back to that take three, I think especially with major purchases, or it could be with minor purchases, if a spouse has a spending addiction, they need to take 3 days or 3 weeks or 3 months before buying something.
7: Yeah.
5: And so it kind of slows them down. So every day they're not spending money.
7: Is there, I'm just thinking to myself, I tend to buy the big ticket items usually in our house. You know, I'm talking about washing machines. Jean will say, yeah, the washer's going out. And I'm, you know, and she does do this as well, but we'll tend to do research or something like that. But when I'm ready to go, I'm ready to go. And I don't think it's impulse spending. I think it's just efficiency, right? I mean, but, you know, and I'm not going out and buying a car without her knowing about it. But kind of describe that. You get enough information, you go.
5: Sure, sure. And I also say when it comes to take three, if a couple's having issues with spending, maybe they involve three friends or three family members to kind of say, you know, what are some good pros and cons with, let's say you mentioned a car, a big ticket item, you know, and somebody's an expert in cars. You know, what do you think about me getting this car? And now those three family members or friends are not involved in the discussion process, but they kind of say, hey, these are my thoughts, these are the pros and cons I see, and then the couple takes that information and then they talk together, is this purchase within the budget, is it a want, is it a need, and is this beneficial for our marriage?
7: You also believe there are some simple habits that will bond couples together in powerful ways. For example, sharing laughter together. I like this. Humor does a lot to cover up pain in marriage. I think most of your funny comedians come from places of pain, actually. It's really interesting to look at comedians' backgrounds because there are often hardship and things in there. But healthy kind of humor and just taking life with a little bit of, let me say, sugar, not salt. And understanding hard things happen and where we can laugh, let's laugh together.
5: Laughter removes the stress in life. And you too, Jim and John, have a terrific sense of humor. John, you and I were visiting before the broadcast that your mom had a good sense of humor and was teasing you today as you talked to her on the phone.
8: Yeah.
7: So, how did that make you feel, John?
8: It really is pretty fun to see.
7: Good.
5: No, that's probably where you got your sense of humor is from your mom. But yeah, humor is absolutely essential. And what laughter is, good medicine.
7: Yeah. Hey, Randy, let's close with this. You believe a strong and healthy marriage is built on shared faith, where couples read their Bible, pray together. I think that's critical. We're seeing that in the marriage data that we're doing. You want to have the most rewarding marriage. Go to church together, read the Word together, pray together regularly. It doesn't have to be every day, but several times a week. And I'll tell you, Gene and I have been really good at that since being in COVID and coming out of COVID. Mm-hmm. We've kept that practice.
5: Good for you.
7: And it really develops intimacy. And I think the lowest divorce rates among all people, all marriages, are people that practice those three things: going to church, praying together, and reading the Word together.
5: So true. And that, yeah, those research studies have proven those facts. And I, one of the things I think we need to keep in mind, and maybe your listeners are saying, I don't know how to pray. You know, how do I pray with my spouse? I never saw my mom and dad pray together. My mom and dad didn't teach me how to pray, or we had just rote prayers that we did. And so what I suggest to all couples is that there's three parts to prayer. You know, dear God, our Father in heaven, Heavenly Father. And the second part is, you know, expressing gratefulness to God for certain blessings or petitions, whatever. And then the third part, of course, is in Jesus' name. Jesus is our mediator, takes all of our prayers to our Heavenly Father. And so what I do in counseling, I'll have couples hold hands, and I ask them to limit to one sentence. So it doesn't become a competition.
7: Yeah, because it's easier to do.
5: Yeah, one spouse may be good at praying and could go on for, you know, paragraphs, and the other spouse is intimidated. So I'll have them hold hands, and I'll have the husband go first, and I'll just have him say, dear God, bless our marriage, in Jesus' name, amen. And he says that, and other than I'll have, say, the wife say, dear God, bless us with good health, in Jesus' name, amen. And then I ask them at home to do that every day, and they alternate. But I stress, you only get to say one sentence. Mm-hmm. So again, it's not intimidating. And it's unbelievable how that has developed. Now, I say other times during the day, if one of you or both of you want to pray and pray in paragraphs, that's fine. Okay? But for somebody who's never observed prayer in the home, you know, they were raised by parents that never prayed, and now all of a sudden they're supposed to learn how to pray, it is a big stress relief, and it strengthens their oneness in Christ. And so That three-part prayer, one sentence, makes a huge difference in a marriage relationship based on the facts you just shared while ago, Jim.
7: Yeah, very good, Randy. And this has been great, kind of like rocket fuel. This isn't just cheap premium gas. You've provided the rocket fuel we need to have happy and holy marriages. And I'm so grateful for your insights. And this is the resource that you need, folks. It is so practical and so straightforward. Really process-minded, Randy. I know that's how you think. I mean, the title of the book couldn't be more clear, Simple Habits for Marital Happiness. Who doesn't want that? Randy, again, thank you so much for being with us.
5: To God be the glory. Thanks for having me.
8: That's how we concluded our two-part conversation with Dr. Randy Schrader about really simple ways that you can help transform your marriage. 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

0: Coasties, you guys are just the best. Thanks to your faithfulness and your commitment to this Christian radio station, we have reached our target for our mid-year appeal. Yes, that's right. You have bridged the gap and we have reached the target of $120,000. So thank you all so much for getting behind it. Thank you for your prayers. Thank you for your words of encouragement. And of course, thank you for your financial gifts. We really do appreciate it. And yeah, we look forward to serving you into the coming months as we continue to bring you God's message of love and hope on the airwaves of the Central Coast. Now, if you'd intended to give and you still want to get a tax deduction for that gift, then it's not too late. We'll keep the banner up on the website till Tuesday night. That's the end of 30 June. So it's not too late if you still want to kick in and get that tax deduction in this year's return. Thank you.
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0: Recently, I found myself touring some of the most stunning churches in Europe. 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Often when we think of building the church, we think of bricks and mortar. We think of programs and services and the venues that house them. 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Let the great buildings of yesterday inspire us to apply the same effort to building the people that fill them today. 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

0: The census is coming this August, and one of the questions quietly shapes how Australia understands itself. It asks, what is your religion? For some people, that question feels simple, a personal belief, a label. 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If Christianity is part of your story in any of those ways, take a moment to reflect it. Because every answer helps show Australia as it really is.
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0: deep, abiding joy is simply the most wondrous thing. Not happiness. Happiness ebbs and flows depending on your circumstances. Joy, on the other hand, sticks with you through all your ups and downs. Hi, I'm Bernie Diamond and welcome again to Fresh. With all my heart, I know that God wants you to live in His deep, abiding joy for every minute of every day for the rest of your life. And that joy isn't something you conjure up on your own. It's transferred into the deepest recesses of your being by Jesus Himself. If you've ever enjoyed cool air from an air conditioner on a sweltering hot day, you've benefited from the physics of heat exchange. Hot and cool fluids run through separate channels. Heat passes through a thin wall, so the hot side is cooled and the cool side becomes refreshingly cold. That's how Jesus describes His joy transfer to His fearful followers on the night before His crucifixion. John chapter 15, verse 11. I have said these things to you so that My joy may be in you and that your joy may be complete. He doesn't merely cheer us on from a distance. He transfers His own joy into us. His joy flows into our weary hearts, filling us with what He Himself carries, so that our joy too may be complete. Do you see the transfer, the exchange that He's describing? My joy in you, so that your joy may be complete. But like a heat exchange, the joy exchange depends on proximity, on being close to Jesus, on abiding in Him, on listening to Him, on obeying Him. That's how the joy exchange happens, through closeness and intimacy. May Jesus' joy in you be complete. That's God's word, fresh for you today.
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0: Rhema.cc, speaking words of love to you.
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0: So Father God, I pray that our families will come together right now and seek your face. 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

0: Hi there, Mum. Take a breather. It's Vanessa here with your Mummy Minute. The fridge. This icon of domesticity has such a central place in our life. I imagine a ray of light upon it and angels singing. Hot days, busy nights, fast mornings, sleepovers, weekend visitors, afternoon playdates, long work shifts, long terms. Whatever is going on in our family, diaries and calendar, it all seems to play out around the focus of food and drink, bench and sink, stove and bin. As this metal monument brings together the hub that is the kitchen, I sometimes ponder whether its odd electrical buzzers are its thank you for being needed. Mum just wanted to encourage you today. You are doing great, looking after the objects which echo your days. You are important. Thanks for being a mum.
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Coasties, you guys are just the best. Thanks to your faithfulness and your commitment to this Christian radio station, we have reached our target for our mid-year appeal. Yes, that's right. You have bridged the gap and we have reached the target of $120,000. So thank you all so much for getting behind it. Thank you for your prayers. Thank you for your words of encouragement. And of course, thank you for your financial gifts. We really do appreciate it. And we look forward to serving you into the coming months as we continue to bring you God's message of love and hope on the airwaves of the Central Coast. Now, if you'd intended to give and you still want to get a tax deduction for that gift, then it's not too late. We'll keep the banner up on the website till Tuesday night. That's the end of 30 June. So it's not too late if you still want to kick in and get that tax deduction in this year's return. Thank you.

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0: Words of life and love from the Father to you, his child.
1: 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John 14:12-14.
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2: Coasties, you guys are just the best. 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Yes, that's right. You have bridged the gap and we have reached the target of $120,000. So thank you all so much for getting behind it. Thank you for your prayers. Thank you for your words of encouragement. And of course, thank you for your financial gifts. We really do appreciate it. And we look forward to serving you into the coming months as we continue to bring you God's message of love and hope on the airwaves of the Central Coast. Now, if you'd intended to give and you still want to get a tax deduction for that gift, then it's not too late. 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That's the end of 30 June. So it's not too late if you still want to kick in and get that tax deduction in this year's return. Thank you.
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6: The parable of the unjust steward in Luke chapter 16 has been a stumbling block to many of a casual reader of the Bible. This parable has been used by the Bible critics to show how the Bible is inconsistent. Others still use it to prove that Jesus was teaching that the end justifies the means. Yet there are others still who have seen in this parable a justification for situational ethics, mainly that do all you can do under the circumstances, even if you have to sin, in order to get out of a bad situation. But none of that is true. None of that is what Jesus is teaching in this parable. Well, I wonder how many of you, truly, when you have read this parable, You had just a little bit of a nudge. What is this doing here in the scripture? How in the world is Jesus giving us this example of praising a crook and lifting him up as a model for us to learn from? Well, I want you to look at verse 9. That is the key verse. In teaching in parables, there are parables that have several points of teaching, and there are parables that have only one point. As it happened, this particular parable of Luke 16 has only one point of teaching, and that is verse 9. That is the key verse. Jesus said, "I tell you, use worldly wealth to gain friends for yourself, so that when it is gone," that is your wealth, "you will be welcomed into their eternal habitations." The lesson that Jesus is trying to teach his disciples while the Pharisees were eavesdropping, as you figure out from verse 14, and the lesson that he was trying to teach his disciples and the Pharisees kind of in a secondary way is this: that just as surely as Jerusalem fell in 70 AD, as Jesus predicted some 30 years earlier, just as surely as that has happened, even so the existing age in which we live will also disappear. Just as surely as the word of God is true, the money that you have in your hand will lose its value one day. Just as surely as God is our God, as He's true God, our worldly resources, the stocks and the bonds and the real estate holdings, the gold and the cash, will show up as zero in the bottom line of that last day. That's what Jesus is trying to teach us. He's trying to teach us that the Wall Street crash of 1929 will be like a tiny little ripple in the ocean in comparison to what God is going to do to the economy in that last day. That's what Jesus is trying to teach us. You know, we used to say as sound as a dollar. Even in our own generation, we don't say that anymore. Why? The value has dropped. We have seen it, the dollar devalued in our own generation. Imagine what's going to happen at the end of time. The scripture is filled with warnings against worshiping other gods. And I want to tell you, please listen to me. I love you, but I want you to hear me right. The number one God in America today is the God of Mammon, the God of money. We sacrifice our health to get more wealth, and then we spend our wealth in order to get our health back, but it's too late. It's a catch-22. We sacrifice our marriages and our children in the mad pursuit of more and more and more. More of what? America's cathedrals of worship today are the banks. Look at the lavish furniture, at the marble floors and the posh carpets and the richly ornamented curtains, to say nothing of bankers who think of themselves as popes inside those cathedrals. Now, if you're a banker, forgive me. But we have forgotten the source of our wealth. It is not the big banks. It is not the savings and loans. It is not the government. The source of our wealth is Jehovah God. And what Jesus is teaching us in this parable is that your net worth is not how much money you have. It is not how extensive your holdings are. But the real net worth is how much money you have invested in the kingdom of God. How much money you have invested in gospel work and in gospel ministry. Why? Because in heaven, the only friends you're going to have are those who are going to walk up to you and they're going to say, "Thank you for giving of your resources, because of it is your giving that made it possible for us to be here in heaven. It is your giving that made us possible to hear the gospel of Jesus Christ and repent of our sins and be saved. And now we are in heaven because of your generosity." You can't see it now. You can't appreciate it now. You can't comprehend it now, but Jesus, who knows all about heaven, is telling you and is telling me that what we give to the kingdom of God is all that you count on seeing on the other side of eternity. People may judge you on the basis of what you have, but God judges you on the basis of what you gave. Please hear me right. A budget is a theological document. A budget is a statement of belief. A budget is an indication of what you worship. A budget is a description of where your heart is. Look inside the checkbook of many a church members today. Probably die of shock. But I dare you to try, and you're going to find it's something like this. Mercedes payment, $800. Vacation, $4,000. Poodle shampoo, $50. Tithe and offerings, $25. Where your treasure is, there is where your heart is. Not the other way around. People like to reverse them. That's not what the Bible said. When your treasure is spent on everything but the kingdom of God, it is easy to see where your heart is not set on the things of God. Jesus said in Matthew 6:21, figure out where your money is, that's where you're going to find your heart. You see, Jesus knew that money is going to be a source of temptation to the believers. The pagans worship it as their God, it doesn't matter anyhow. That's their God. But for the Christians, that's going to be a source of temptation. Just as Baal was always a source of temptation to the people of Israel and constantly falling back into that temptation, so it is money for the people of God, the people who love the Lord Jesus Christ. And that is why I believe with all my heart that 16 out of the 38 parables that Jesus gave have to do with money and the right and the wrong use of it. In all four Gospels, there's 1 out of 10 verses, 288 in all, have to do with money and the use of material possessions. The Bible gives us about 500 verses on prayer, less than 500 verses on faith, but it gives us 2,000 verses on money and material possessions. And you know, some sanctimonious people say to me, oh, Brother Yusuf, you ought not to talk about money. They must know something that Jesus did not know when he spent that much time talking about it. I want to know what it is that they know that Jesus did not know. Since the gospel is the only answer to this guilt-ridden world, since the gospel is the only answer to this sin-crazed world, then your giving to the cause of the gospel is ultimately the only productive and rewarding investment that you could make in your life. Sure, you'll not see the immediate results. You won't get immediate gratifications like you need to give to other causes. When you give to other causes, you see your name on a plaque or on one of those desirable lists. I'm learning. Whatever it may be, and I'm not telling you to stop doing that. I'm just telling you that when you give to the gospel work, you won't get that immediate gratification. But that is exactly the point of this parable. The point of this parable is it is the future that Jesus wants us to think about, not the immediate present. It is the coming age that Jesus wants us to invest in. It is the eternal things that Jesus wants us to occupy our pocketbook and our net worth statement. Heaven is the place where the consequences of what you do here with your money is going to take place over there. John the Revelator, when he had been privileged to go up to the very heaven of heavens, writes in Revelation 14:13, he said, blessed are those who die in the Lord from henceforth. Yes, says the Spirit, they rest from their labor and their deeds do follow them. That's what happened. And Jesus said, you will be received. You will be welcomed in their eternal habitations. He's talking about eternity. Well, after this introduction, I better get to my sermon. Why did Jesus choose a crook to illustrate and give us a godly lesson? Well, in the time of Jesus, stewards of wealthy owners come in and they become in charge financially of everything they have in the house. Owners did not work, but they got these brokers who came and worked for them full time to manage their money, called stewards. In fact, you remember in the book of Genesis, what was said of Potiphar, that Joseph, who became the steward in his household, he said he was so in charge of all things to the point that Potiphar only knew of the food that he ate. He entrusted him with everything. And that's what happens in those days. Now, when this manager heard that his boss is about to fire him and realized that his world as he knew it is coming to an end, when he knew that his experience, as he knows what it's like, he said, it's gone. And as a new era is about to dawn. When he realized that they're about to foreclose on his colonial hat and his camel Mercedes, and that he would walk out with nothing, then he decided to do something about it. He looked to the future. And in the case of this villain, this rascal, this manager here in this parable, He was the only one who had access to the financial documentations, to the business transactions. So he calls in the people who owe money to his master, and he gave to each one of them a very generous and substantial discount. Why? So that in the future, in the post-employment era, in the next time, they will welcome him in their habitations. And what Jesus is saying to you and to me from this wickedness of this man, that he has some things that the Christians ought to learn, because that is exactly what is going to happen to every one of us. This life as we know it is going to be over. The post-life era, as it were, is going to come to everyone who's sitting here and to me, and we never know when. As surely as God himself is in heaven, this age is coming to an end, and you're going to leave everything behind. So what should we learn? The first lesson that this villain teaches us, or Jesus wants us to learn from this villain, is this. Rascal though he was, he faced the facts. He faced the facts. He faced the real facts head on. And believers must face facts as God said they are. Not as Wall Street said they are. Not as the government said they are. Not as the economists said as they are. But they must face the facts as God said they are. And this man did not live in a fool's paradise, which somebody called it a waiting room for a fool's hell. But he faced the facts. So as he faced these facts, he began to think of the future. What's going to happen on the other side? And that is why Jesus in Matthew 6:20 tells us, he said, lay up treasures in heaven. And that investment in the work of the gospel is the only sure and good and safe investment that you can make. All other investments have risk associated with them. This one, no risk. Well, he didn't only face reality. He did not only face the real facts, but he also looked ahead. He began to project himself in the life of post-employment. He began to project himself in the life of poverty. So he made provision for that future. Now, I want to ask you, do you ever think of eternity? Have you learned from this villain the lesson of projecting yourself in heaven? Have you ever thought, have you ever sat down, really closed your eyes and tried to project yourself in heaven? I mean, we don't want to face that reality. We all think they're going to live forever and we're going to, you know, be going on. Everything's going on, be the same. But have you ever taken time, closed your eyes and said, here I am in heaven, in the presence of God. What's going to happen on the other side? What provision have I made for heaven? What investments have I made in heaven? What plans have I made for my eternal habitations? Well, this man did not only face the facts. He did not only project the future. But he thirdly acted upon his convictions, wrong as they were. He acted upon his convictions. Please hear me right. I don't want you to misunderstand this. Do you know the thing that makes me admire the militant homosexuals and the militant humanists and the militant abortionists and all the half a dozen militants who are threatening to destroy this nation? Do you know what I admire the most about them? They are committed to their cause. And what Jesus is saying here, that this man was so committed to his cause that nothing stood in his way. You know, if you and I are committed to a cause of the gospel, as the militant Muslims and all the other militant groups are committed to their cause, we would win the world for Jesus Christ. And now we got backaches and sore knees and think of me. Look at verses 11 and 12. If therefore you have not been faithful in the use of your money, who commits to you, to your trust, the true riches? And if you have not been faithful in that which is another man's, who shall give you that which is your own? We really are just managers. We don't own anything, but we just oversee it. How faithful are we? We don't own it, we oversee it. Stewards do not rob God by withholding tithes and offerings. Stewards don't waste. Stewards invest wisely. For if you don't manage God's resources well on earth, how can he trust you? How can he trust me with the riches of the kingdom when he rules supreme? But I don't want you to miss verse 14. And the Pharisees, who were eavesdropping actually at that time, were lovers of money. When they heard all these things, they scoffed at him. They scoffed at him. Nothing changed. People don't like to hear anything about money and about stewardship because they want to play God. They scoffed at him. It is possible that you may scoff at what Jesus is teaching. It is possible that you may say, well, how can I love money? I can't even have the two ends meet. But I want to tell you, you don't have to have a lot of money to love money, because the love of money is a disease of the heart. I have known wealthy people who don't love money, and they give it away generously, ruthlessly. As God gives it to them, they give it away. I've seen people with very little, and they're so in love with the little they have. God wants to release you to do great things for Him with the blessings He gave you, because He's in store plenty more. E. Stanley Jones, the great Methodist missionary statesman to India, used to say, you cannot serve God and mammon, but you can serve God with mammon. You see, God promised in His word in Malachi 3, 10 and 11, that when you and I are faithful with our tithes and offerings, so far you haven't heard me telling you to give anything to the church, have I? Have I? He's always provided for it, and He will always provide for it. That's something I never worry about. But it is for you. It is for your own blessing. It's for your own enrichment. It has nothing to do with me or the church, or any church for that matter. Because God promised that when you're faithful, He will rebuke the devourer for you, so that it will not destroy the fruits of your soil. And your vine in the field shall not fail to bear fruit, says the Lord of hosts. You have God's word on it. You can use all the sanctimonious language that you want to use, but until your treasure is with God, only then your heart will follow. Where is your heart today? Please ask yourself that question, because I believe God wants to bless you. God wants to bless you. Where is your heart today? Have you faced the facts about your eternal future? Have you made plans for investing in your eternity? Are you committed to the cause of Christ, to which you can say, I give it my all? I believe this is the lesson that the Lord wanted to teach us.
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7: 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And Dr. Youssef always enjoys hearing from you through the post. 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
2: In this bulletin, accusations abound in federal parliament and the immunisation list expanding. With the details, I'm Tracy Weir. Labor has accused Liberal MPs of having a meltdown as they reject calls for the party to rebrand itself. Here's Michael Packey.
3: Western Sydney MP Melissa McIntosh is doubling down on calls for the Liberals to rebrand, claiming voters in her electorate no longer really know what the party stands for. But she's been rebuffed by colleagues.
4: We don't need a rebrand. We just need to stand up for the Australian people.
3: Ms. McIntosh is not deterred.
5: Another great thing about the Liberal Party, you can have individual thought.
3: Treasurer Jim Chalmers seized on the issue during question time, claiming opposition leader Angus Taylor has lost control of his party.
6: It's not a marketing problem over there. It's a meltdown.
3: Opinion polls show backing for the coalition has plummeted to historic lows, outflanked by One Nation and Labor.
2: Michael Packey with that report. A major health shake-up will see millions of Australians offered free protection against deadly lung and brain infections. The government is expanding its immunisation list, dropping the eligibility age and adding patients with chronic health conditions. It follows a spike in winter illnesses, with the upgraded shot targeting 10 extra strains of the disease. A Melbourne magistrate has blasted notorious white supremacist Thomas Sowell for hurling repugnant racist slurs and emulating the Nazi thugs of 1930s Berlin during a demonstration outside the Chinese consulate in Toorak. Magistrate Patrick Southey reminding the 33-year-old he also is an immigrant and said he wished there were harsher penalties he could impose. Sowell has been found guilty of offensive behaviour over his role in the neo-Nazi protest in 2024. He has been sentenced to an 18-month community corrections order with 200 hours of community service. The White House Religious Liberty Commission has delivered its summary of a year-long investigation into the threats to faith in the United States. It heard from 100 witnesses, including mothers who were lied to by school administrators and children who were bullied because of their beliefs. The commission found that religion is not treated as a protected and valued contribution to public life, but as an annoyance to be managed, restricted, or sidelined. It concluded that safeguarding religious liberty requires a change in culture, not just more laws. The Barnabas Aid Ministry is supplying Bibles to some of the 16,000 Christians in the Himalayan Buddhist Kingdom of Bhutan. Access to Christian materials is restricted and believers are marginalised. Barnabas Aid says the Bible helps them teach their faith and disciple effectively. Turning to sport, and in the AFL, Gold Coast captain Noah Anderson has denied any disconnect between players and coaches. The Suns have lost their past five games after being fourth on the ladder after round 11. Anderson says speculation around the future of Ben King, Jed Walter and Bailey Humphrey is not a reason for a drop-off in form, collectively or individually.
7: No, I don't think so. I think every football club has to deal with outside noise. We dealt with it obviously pretty closely with Rowley last year, and now we're dealing with a few more players, but I think every captain and every leadership group around the competition will attest to this is all part of the experience, so we need to grow as a group and understand that they're still really committed to our club for this year.
2: Gold Coast plays Collingwood at home on Saturday night. In the NRL, the Broncos will be bolstered by the return of Dean Mariner and Gurmat Shabansky for Saturday night's game against the Sharks. Meantime, the high-flying Dolphins are looking to secure their ninth straight win when they face the Knights. Trey Fuller will step into fullback with the Hammer on Origin duties. That's the latest Vision National News. I'm Tracy Weir.
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1: 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Ephesians chapter 4, verse 9.
0: Rhema.cc, speaking words of love to you.
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3: In stories making news, officials say two US envoys have arrived in Qatar for talks with mediators about the implementation of an initial deal to end the war in Iran. The visit by Steve Witkoff, US President Donald Trump's special Mideast envoy, and Jared Kushner, his son-in-law, comes after a weekend of crossfire in the region over efforts to reopen the Strait of Hormuz. Back home, the new rules requiring telcos to provide mobile coverage maps and publish information about network outages on a public register are now in effect. The new standards will be monitored by the communications watchdog. New research has found scams are on the rise in Australia, and Gen Z and millennial generations are increasingly falling victim. The data has found while older Australians are impacted, 18 to 24-year-olds were more likely to have been a victim in the past year than any other demographic. Sport, and Alex de Minaur has enjoyed the perfect launch to his latest bid to reach a Grand Slam final with an encouraging win over his Argentinian opponent at Wimbledon. That's the news and sport headlines. More details soon.
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6: Welcome to 15 Minutes in the Word with New York Times bestselling author Joyce Meyer. 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He knows all of our faults and weaknesses, yet still loves us exactly as we are. When we begin to understand God's unconditional love and who we are in Christ, then we can stop trying so hard and just enjoy each moment as it comes. Now, here's Joyce with today's teaching.
7: The greatest gift that you can give to the world is a healthy you. Physically healthy, mentally healthy, and emotionally healthy. And I believe when somebody doesn't like themselves, it's equivalent to being emotionally ill. It's not the way that God wants us to function in this life. You are not supposed to have negative feelings about yourself. It's another reason why we have to deal with religious spirits, because all they do is make you feel guilty and bad and give you five more rules to follow every time you listen to them, and you're already not following all the others, and so all you feel is worse than you did when you went. The word that I preach is a strong word, and it will bring correction to your life, but when you leave, you will feel better than you did when you came in. And you should. You should not go to church and go out feeling like a rat and a bum and a no good nothing that will never amount to anything. Amen. Love the Lord your God with all your heart, soul, mind, and strength. Love your neighbor as you love yourself. Now go to 1 Peter chapter 3. These are a couple of our main scriptures, our text for this evening. 1 Peter 3:11 starts out in verse 10 and says, "Let him who wants to enjoy life keep his tongue from evil and his lips from guile." Well, in our exhortation time, I already talked to you a little bit about that, about the importance of what you say about yourself and how important it is to say what God says about you and not just say what other people have said to you or what you think or feel or what the devil's telling you. It's evil to speak negative about yourself. Actually, when the Israelites were sent out to spy out the land of Canaan, and so many of them came back and said, "We can't do it. There's giants and, you know, they're going to defeat us." The Bible says that their report was evil in the ears of the Lord. They gave an evil report. When we start talking negative, it's an evil report. And so he says, if you want to see good days, if you want to have a good life and see good days, and the Amplified says good whether apparent or not. So he's saying, even if you have circumstances that should make you miserable, you can see good days, but here's one of the things you have to do. You have to keep your tongue from evil. Then he goes on to say, verse 11, also you should turn away from wickedness, shun it, and do what's right. And then it says you should search for peace. Search for peace. And then he goes on to say, and don't merely desire peaceful relationships with God, with yourself, and with your fellow man, but pursue and go after them. So here we see two places. One, it says, love yourself. Another one says, be at peace with yourself. You need to love God. You need to be at peace with God. You need to love your neighbor. You need to be at peace with your neighbor. And you need to love yourself, and you need to be at peace with yourself. And I know by the Spirit of God, and I know because of all my years in ministry, and I know by my own experience, that although everybody in here tonight does not have this problem, there are probably more people here that have this problem than those who don't. And certainly watching by television, there are millions all over the world that you just basically can't hardly stand yourself. And you're in a little private war with yourself all the time, constantly taking an inventory of everything you've done wrong, ever did wrong, every mistake you make, every weakness you have. And by doing that, you are just making the devil happier than you can even imagine. Because as long as you let him do that to you, you will never have the life that Jesus died to give you. Some of you need to come to terms of peace with yourself. For every mistake you've ever made, you need to ask forgiveness, and then you need to not just ask for it and keep begging for it and begging for it, you need to receive it. Receive it. I think a lot of times religious spirits, how many of you know what I mean when I say religious spirits? You know, it's just, see, there are things that seem religious, but they're not necessarily really spiritual. For example, thinking badly about yourself and putting yourself down seems humble and religious. Well, I'm just no good. You know, I'll never amount to anything. I'm just so blessed that God would even, you know, accept me. And although that's true, the point is once you receive Christ as your Savior, you're a new creature. You're not that old person you used to be. You're a new creature in Christ. And if you're a new creature, why do you want to keep walking like an old creature? So even when we pray, sometimes we pray just to sound religious. I don't even know the guy in Luke 18 where the Pharisee, you know, he prayed and he said, oh God, I thank you that I'm not like this other man. Because he doesn't do this and he doesn't do that and he doesn't do this. And then the sinner said, oh God, forgive me for I'm just, you know, a sinner. And the Bible says he went down and was justified. But it said the other guy, the Amplified says, he was praying with and to himself. He wasn't even talking to God. He was just talking to admire his conversation. And you know what? I have to be honest. In the early days of my ministry especially, God had to teach me this. And when I pray in a room like this, I better make sure I'm praying and not just trying to impress you with fancy sounding words. When we pray, we got to connect with God, not the audience. Come on. And so, you know, just a sincere, simple prayer and then receive it. And see, I think a lot of times what this religiosity, this religious thinking, and you know, religion can be described as what we think God requires, which usually is not what God requires at all. You're going to see as we go through the weekend that, you know, many times we still think that he just wants us to sacrifice everything, including having a happy life and joy. And although the Bible does talk about sacrifices and losing the lower life to have the higher life and not being selfish and self-centered, that doesn't mean you're not supposed to enjoy your life. And it doesn't mean every time you make a mistake, you've got to beat on yourself for the next 3 weeks. But see, it's freedom when you make a mistake and you sincerely repent and then you just go on. That doesn't make the devil happy. He wants us to try to pay by being miserable for a week. So what you have to do when you pray is you have to receive. Don't just pray, oh God, I'm just no good. Oh God, forgive me. Oh God, please, please, please forgive me. God, I'm so sorry. God, I'm so sorry. I'm so sorry. Oh God, I'm sorry. Forgive me. Forgive me. And then get up the next day. Oh God, forgive me. I'm so sorry. God, I'm so sorry. God, forgive me. Forgive me. And you know, we think that sounds religious. But you know, I've learned and I've studied all this stuff out. I may not give you every scripture and verse for everything I say this weekend, but it's in there, believe me. And you, in my books and tapes, you can find all that. But you know, I've learned when I pray, the Bible says, ask and receive that your joy may be full. Ask and receive that your joy may be full. So you say, Father, I ask you to forgive me for my sins. I'm sorry that I did that. I know it wasn't the right thing to do. And Lord, I'm not even going to promise I won't do it again, because if you don't help me, I probably will do it again. So I'm leaning on you. I'm depending on you, and I want to come up higher. Now I receive your mercy. I receive your grace. I receive your forgiveness. And then I usually just get quiet for a little bit and I just take it in. I receive your love. I receive a new beginning. I receive a fresh start. Thank you, Lord. See, now I can be in right relationship with God. I can be in right relationship with myself. And if I do that, then I can have a right relationship with everybody else too. Do you know how many people are hard to get along with just because they carry a constant burden of guilt all the time? Let me tell you something. Some people are addicted to guilt. I was. I didn't feel right unless I felt wrong. Can anybody in the house relate to that? Come on, let's kick over some religious cows this weekend. Freedom. He whom the Son has set free is free indeed. Where the Spirit of the Lord is, there is liberty. We never use our liberty as a license to sin, but you don't have to live in a little box that somebody else created for you, always telling you this is the way you must do everything, and if you don't do it this way, then not only are we displeased, but God is displeased too. Do not let people do that to you. You are going to have to fight your way out of that, and you're going to have to fight for your freedom. And in Galatians 5:1, it says, once you've got it, stand fast, therefore, in the freedom wherewith Christ hath made you free, and do not be ensnared again in a yoke of bondage which you have once put off. God wants you to enjoy your life. It's very plain in the Bible. John 15:11 says it. John 16:24 says it. John 10:10 says it. Jesus came that we might enjoy our lives. And you cannot enjoy your life if you don't enjoy yourself. And I believe the high call on every believer's life is to enjoy God. I really believe that that's the high call on our life, is just to enjoy God. To have a relationship with God and just enjoy Him. And you know what? If you are just petrified all the time that God is mad at you because you're not keeping all the rules. Come on. You know, one person comes to church and says we should pray an hour every day, and the next person comes through and they says we should pray the Lord's Prayer an hour every day, and then somebody else comes and says we should intercede 4 hours a day, and you got to do it from 5 to 9, and then somebody else says you should speak in tongues 30 minutes every day. And now, I came tonight and told you need to confess scriptures out loud every day, and so. And see, the point is we need to do all of those things. But you have to be led by the Holy Ghost. If you make a law out of them, and if you want to know the absolute truth, I think there's a little something wrong when we're counting up how long we pray. I mean, you got done 45 minutes ago and you haven't said anything that made sense since then. Because all you're doing is talking to yourself, trying to sound religious and putting your time in so you can write in your journal that you prayed an hour today. I don't know how long I pray. Some days I pray 5 minutes, some days I pray an hour. I don't know. I don't even pay any attention anymore. And I used to be one of those clock watchers and record keepers, you know. But don't you agree with that? Isn't there something a little wrong with that when we got to count up how, you know, well, I did this 15 minutes, now I did this 20 minutes, now I did this 10 minutes. Break out of that box. For the law of the Spirit of life in Christ Jesus has set us free from the law of sin and death. Woo! Enjoy God. It's the high call in your life to enjoy God. I remember all the years that I always just vaguely. See, the devil likes to put vague fears on us and vague thoughts. Not just things that are so blatant that we might catch him, but it's just like this vague little feeling that you're just not quite pleasing God. Anybody ever feel that? I mean, you're faithful, you're diligent, you pray every day, but somehow you just got this feeling you didn't do it right. Come on, anybody ever feel that? No.
6: 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Although we'll never be perfect, we have right standing with God because of Jesus. Therefore, our confidence must be in Christ. Jeremiah 17:7 says, "Most blessed is the man who believes in, trusts in, and relies on the Lord, and whose hope and confidence the Lord is." 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

This is Hope with God. I'm Andrew Palau. You may be at a time in your life right now when you are struggling. I want to encourage you today with some quotes from the Bible which tell us about the help and strength available to us in God. Psalm 54:4 tells us, God is my help. The Lord is the one who sustains me. Are you burned out from the stresses of life? In Matthew 11:28, we read the words of Jesus. Come to me, all of you who are weary and carry heavy burdens, and I will give you rest. What about physical and financial needs? Jesus said, don't worry about these things. Your heavenly Father already knows all your needs. Seek the kingdom of God above all else and live righteously, and he will give you everything you need. These tremendous promises give me encouragement when I feel the pressures of this world. I hope you turn to God and his word today for the strength that you need. This is Andrew Palau.

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2: In this bulletin, changes to the minimum wage from today and an asylum seeker boat intercepted in North Queensland. With more, I'm Tracy Weir. Millions of Australians will receive a small tax cut from today as the new financial year triggers a suite of changes. The minimum wage will tip over $1,000 a week for the first time, while paid parental leave is expanding to 30 weeks. Businesses are now also required to make superannuation contributions with each paycheck rather than quarterly. A Labor MP says social media companies are arenas of hate and should do more to remove derogatory posts. Josh Burns, who is Jewish, has told the Royal Commission into Anti-Semitism he's reported hateful posts over the past 6 years, but little has been done. He says tech giants must be reined in.
3: The social media platforms are the arenas of hate, and they are the platforms in which people can spread messages of dehumanisation and racism and vilification. And I would actually challenge the social media platforms to prove that they are not amplifying that.
2: Members of the public can view the live stream of the hearings of the Royal Commission's website. A boat carrying asylum seekers has been intercepted in far north Queensland. Nine News reports at least a dozen people believed to be from China were on board when authorities intercepted the boat at Cape York Peninsula. It's understood those on board were taken into custody. A survey has found Australians are continuing to pay for mobile data they don't use. ACCC figures show the average Australian uses just 14.5 gigabytes per month. More than half of respondents to a Canstar poll are paying for plans exceeding 20 gigabytes. A university study has successfully trained humans to identify AI-generated faces. Experts say the training could help ensure fewer people fall victim to artificial intelligence fraud. ANU Associate Professor Amy Dahl says there are a few key differences which can help identify deep fakes.
4: So it's things like overall they tend to be more symmetrical. They're a little bit more attractive, a bit more trustworthy. But these impressions are different for everybody, and that's why we need the exposure and the natural learning of it.
2: The research was successfully replicated by a team at the University of Victoria, Canada. Mission Aviation Fellowship is preparing to establish an operation in North Nigeria where the need to help and protect Christians is critical. Islamic insurgencies and poor infrastructure make land travel difficult and dangerous, especially for Christians. MAF plans to set up a base in the capital of Abuja. It hopes to use small airstrips to connect remote communities with hospitals, schools, and ministry partners. The largest Presbyterian denomination in the US continues to lose members and congregations. Presbyterian USA has plunged from 2.5 million members in the year 2000 to just over 1 million. A major contribution to that decline has been the theologically progressive direction of the denomination, which has promoted a mass exodus of members. Sport, and Iga Swiatek has launched her Wimbledon defence with a win over American Taylor Townsend. Craig Gabriel has more.
5: Iga Swiatek opened her title defence with a 6-1, 2-6, 6-3 win over Taylor Townsend. And in the royal box, watching the special occasion, was her father and sister. Elena Rybakina needed three sets to get past Louis Boisson, but the big upset of the day was that of the fourth seed, Ben Shelton. He was expected to go quite far in the tournament. Instead, he'll be on a plane going quite far. He lost to Finn Otto Virtanen, 7-6. In the fifth, Taylor Fritz, Madison Keys and Alexander Bublik had wins.
2: Craig Gabriel. In the NRL, Jock Madden will replace Jerome Luai at 5'8 for the Tigers in Saturday's game with the Dragons. That's the latest Vision National News. I'm Tracy Weir.
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6: And a very good morning to you, Rima Brekkie. It is your midweek Wednesday morning. 15 degrees out there, currently 22, the expected max for today. A mostly sunny one on the way. There is the medium chance for showers later tonight. You will have some northwesterlies out there up to around 20 k's, turning more northerly around lunchtime, and the UV index remaining at a low level. That relative humidity currently sitting on 79%. And the winds at the moment from the north-northeast up to around 7 k's per hour. If you're out and about on the M1 this morning for your north and southbound commute, Doesn't look like you've got any problems whatsoever out there, which is great news. But there is a truck breakdown at Bar Point. Doesn't look like it's affecting traffic now. That is only in the breakdown lane if you're heading north down there at Bar Point. That's at Joel's Bridge. So the advice there is just reduce your speed and exercise some caution in the area. Again, got a truck breakdown there at Bar Point. On the M1, northbound traffic affected. That's only in the breakdown lane. Things are getting through there. No problems whatsoever. Around the coast roads at the moment, all your major centres are flowing nice and smoothly. 131 700 is the number to call. Or you can jump onto the Live Traffic New South Wales app.
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0: it's Rory Mabrecki on your midweek Wednesday morning. That's Don Reddy there with young Chris and Too Serious. It's 9 minutes after seven. Good to have your company, Mick Wright, with you through until nine. Hope you can stick around. We are playing all the latest and the greatest in Christian music to kick off your brand new month of July. Welcome to it. It's a brand new one. Can you believe it? We are into the seventh month already of 2026. Where on earth does it go? So make sure you stick around. We've got that coming up for you. We'll keep you up to date on those traffic and weather conditions as well. We'll have a look at what happened on this day in Christian history. And by the way, if you're having a birthday today, very happy birthday to you from everybody here at the station. We've got Jobline coming up. Our great friend Bernie Diamond will be joining us a little bit later on. And being the 1st of July is a very, very big day in Torres Strait Islander history and culture, of course. Today is marking the coming of the light. We'll talk about that a little bit later on this morning. We'll have a look at the Central Coast Council budget, maybe some of the things that you'll expect to be paying as well for the rest of 2026 into 2027. We've got some news on the Father's Table as well, those amazing food hampers. We are doing that again. It's that time of the year to get on board and support us with that and helping out some of those less fortunate in our society. We'll check out those things and a whole lot more, so make sure you stick around. This is Rory Mabrecki at your Wednesday morning.
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Jordan Phillies That Would Change, Rima Brekkie on your Wednesday morning, and of course the guys there from Elevation Worship with Brandon Lake. I know a name, 19 and a half minutes after 7 on this very first day of July for 2026 on your Wednesday morning edition of Rima Brekkie. Nice to have your company, Mick Wright, with you through until 9. We'll have a look at what happened on this day in Christian history. We are taking you back to around 1798 this morning sees the baptism of Mary Webb, a Bostonian. Now, she had been reluctant to take this public step of faith because of a physical deformity which bound her to a wheelchair. She will become a leading mission organiser. Also on this day in 1835, Robert Murray McShane is licensed to preach at the Presbytery of Annam, where he will become a famous pastor and revivalist. Also on this day in 1896 sees the death of abolitionist Harriet Beecher Stowe. A Christian author, she had averaged nearly a book a year at the peak of her production, but Uncle Tom's Cabin will remain her most famous. Also on this day in 1903, Apache leader Geronimo is baptized into the Methodist Church in Medicine Creek in the Oklahoma Territory. And on this day in 1937, Martin Niemöller, a leading Lutheran who resists Nazi racism, is arrested by the Gestapo. Released once, he will be arrested again and will spend many years in prison. 20 and a half minutes after 7, it is your Wednesday morning. Here's Matt Parker and Xander Solos and Ebb and Flow, Rima Brekkie.

0: Yeah. Playing all the latest and the greatest in Christian music. That's Citizen Way there with Trampolines, Fight My Fight For Me and Casting Crowns, If We Are The Body. It's Rima Brecky on your Wednesday morning. Stay with us. We've got the 7:30 news coming up next.
1: Words of life and love from the Father to you, His child.
2: 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You believe in God, believe also in me. My Father's house has many rooms. If that were not so, would I have told you that I'm going there to prepare a place for you? And if I go and prepare a place for you, I will come back and take you to be with me, that you also may be where I am. You know the way to the place where I am going. John 14:1-4.
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4: In stories making news, Jewish Labour MP Josh Burns claims there's been the complete removal of any civility on social media platforms. The Melbourne-based federal politician is appearing before the Royal Commission into Anti-Semitism. He's pushing for greater hate speech reforms to protect Jewish Australians. Uber has introduced an extra $5 fee for its Assist rideshare service. Advocates say the increase disadvantages passengers with disability who need extra support. Millions of Australians will receive a small tax cut from today as the new financial year triggers a suite of changes. The minimum wage will tip over $1,000 a week for the first time, while paid parental leave is expanding to 30 weeks. The Supreme Court in the US has rejected a bid by President Donald Trump to overturn birthright citizenship. It's a major blow to Donald Trump's agenda on immigration and comes after the same court earlier this year limited his ability to impose sweeping tariffs. In action at the World Cup, Norway has defeated Ivory Coast 2-1. That's the news and sport headlines. More details soon.
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0: And a very good morning to you, Rema Brecky, on this 1st of July morning. It's 14 degrees out there currently, 22 the expected max for today. A lovely one on the way there. Should be mostly sunny. There is the medium chance of showers. Maybe later tonight you will have some nor'westers out there to 20Ks. Tending more northerly around lunchtime, the UV index remaining at a low level. If you're out and about on the M1 at the moment, now it looks like you've still got that truck breakdown there at Bar Point. That's on the M1. And probably around that Joel's Bridge area. And it looks like that northbound traffic is affected there. However, it is in the breakdown lane. So if you are heading up towards the coast this morning, you don't have any dramas there. Just be mindful it is on the road there. So again, take care going through the area. A little bit of southbound starting to form up this morning there through Forrester's Beach. Now, that's mainly around Alastair Avenue down towards that bottom end of Tumby Road. Also around West Gosford this morning there on the Central Coast Highway, the big lights, Brisbane Water Drive, Mans Road, intersection busy in all directions. Apart from that, everything else is looking pretty good around there. 131-700 is the number to call, or you can jump onto the Live Traffic New South Wales app.
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0: Cause come up. Yeah, it's a young bloke by the name of Forrest Frank doing some pretty big things in the world of Christian music lately. And, of course, God's Got My Back. Nice song, that one. It's 24 minutes out from 8. Good to have your company on this Wednesday morning. If you're just joining us, welcome to the very first day of July 2026. Hope you've got a big month ahead of you, a blessed month for sure. Lots of things happening around the place, of course, today. We'll be having a bit of a look at it. Today is marking the coming of the light, a hugely important day in Aboriginal and Torres Strait Islander culture, because this is today, well, commemorating the adoption of Christianity right across the islands. Today was the day back in 1871 when the Reverend Samuel Macfarlane of the London Missionary Society, anchored at Erib Island, was welcomed onto the island. And this day is an island-specific public holiday. Lots of Torres Strait Islanders, whether they live on the islands or the mainland, will actually come together. And they do it every year to celebrate this day. We'll have a look at that one a little bit more. And you probably would have heard me at the start of the show this morning mentioning about the Father's Table. Now, you may have heard some of our promo spots about our partnership with the guys there from the Father's Table to help people doing it tough in our community. And unfortunately, that number is growing. So when you're shopping, just buy some extra food next time. Drop it into our office and the Father's Table will distribute it to those who need it the most. Now, some of the things that we are actually looking for is things like tin meals, the good old sausage and veg, long life milk, 2-minute noodles, pasta packs like mac and cheese and boxes of cereal. And if you can, nothing in glass, please. Nothing perishable as well. And if you can, try to get those rings with ring pulls so that a can opener isn't needed. So partner today with us, with Rema Central Coast and the Father's Table, and together we can make a difference. Stay with us, more music on the way. This is Rema Brackey.
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0: Rima Brekkie on your Wednesday morning. Hillsong Worship there, Our God is Love, and We're the Kingdom and Rescue Me. It's coming up to 13 minutes away from 8. Stay with us. We've got Jobline coming up next.
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0: It's Rima Brecky. It is your Wednesday morning edition, the very first day of July for 2026. It's Cochrane & Co. there with Parking Lot, and for King & Country, Burn the Ships. It's coming up to 5 minutes away from eight. Good to have your company, Mick Wright, with you through until nine. It's currently sitting on that 16-degree mark, heading for a top of, it's pretty well warm for this time of the year, 22 degrees today, can you believe it? Should be a mostly sunny one. You will have maybe the medium chance of showers, but that will be later tonight by the looks of things. So if you want to get out and enjoy some of that warmer weather, do it today for sure. Got some nor'westers out there as well, up to around probably 20 k's or thereabouts, tending more northerly around lunchtime. And, of course, that UV index is still listed as low. Now, if you're out and about on the roads at the moment, you still have that truck breakdown there if you're heading north this morning coming up towards the Central Coast. That's down there at Bar Point. Northbound traffic is affected in the breakdown lane mainly. That's at Joel's Bridge, and Transport for New South Wales is on scene, so keep a bit of an eye out for that one. If you're coming through Foresters Beach this morning, still plenty of southbound traffic through there from that bottom end of Bellevue Road down past or down towards the bottom end of Tumby Road at the moment. You do have a little bit of southbound traffic starting to pick up through Niagara Park this morning as well from around Newling Street. And, of course, up there around the train station at the moment at Wyong, southbound traffic there from Cutler Drive. You do have southbound. It is starting to thicken up somewhat, and northbound traffic between those Reliance Drive roundabouts up there as well on Wyong Road at Tuggerah. Hey, a big thank you to everybody who has jumped on board with us and become a legacy builder. And, of course, if you want to be Peter, a part of those guys who are creating waves of impact right across the coast now and into the future, it's so easy to be able to do. Jump on our website, rema.cc, hit the Become a Legacy Builder Now button. That will take you through to the appropriate page. You can give there, and it is all secure. You can give for as long as you want or for as much as you want. Always a good thing to be praying about these kind of things. So jump on. And again, if you already become a legacy builder, you're one of those guys who are keeping us on air and not just growing into the future, but being able to hand it over to the next generation of people who are coming through. Is Brit Nicole, and Say It as we head on up towards the 8 o'clock news.
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4: In this bulletin, a raft of changes as the new financial year begins and a daily commute to cost more for Sydney motorists. With the details, I'm Tracy Weir. Australia's lowest paid workers will get a pay rise today as the new financial year ushers in a suite of changes. Employees on the minimum wage will see their income tip over $1,000 a week for the first time. The pay boost follows the Fair Work Commission's ruling in favour of an increase last month. Federal Employment Minister Amanda Rishworth says it will make life easier for millions of workers.
5: The lowest paid workers in this country, and they deserve support with cost of living relief, and that's what we as a government have backed them in at the Fair Work Commission.
4: Paid parental leave is also expanding to 30 weeks. There is fresh claims this morning detailing Victorian Premier Jacinta Allen's big build dealings. The Age reporting Victorian government officials told a rail consortium the then Transport Infrastructure Minister wanted it to deal with the CFMEU. Sources have also claimed ministerial pressure was applied from Ms Allen's office in 2022 between the union and the Rail Infrastructure Alliance. The Premier has previously denied she or her office intervened to advantage the union. Fuel prices are expected to increase as the cut to the fuel excise is wound back. The federal government has halved the fuel tax reduction to 16 cents off per litre. The NRMA's Peter Currie says the change will start to be felt over coming days and weeks.
6: What that means for motorists is that the wholesale price for unleaded will go back up to $1.64, for diesel it's $1.78.
4: The average cost of a tank of fuel will increase by around $10. A Flinders University survey has found Northern Territory residents are the happiest in the nation, with more than 75% reporting they are fairly, very, or completely happy. Nationally, 69% of people reported being happy. Victoria was the last placed jurisdiction at 65.9%. Road tolls across Sydney are increasing today. A maximum journey on the Hills M2 motorway and North Connects increase by 15 cents. Westlink M7 and the Sydney Harbour Bridge and Tunnel during peak times will increase by 14 cents. The ministry, known as CRU, has traditionally focused on evangelism and discipleship among college students and other young people. In recent years, it has ventured into video gaming and bringing the gospel to virtual reality. Every Friday, its missionaries join VR Chat, a popular social platform on which millions from around the world interact through avatars. They seek out small groups and ask non-threatening questions about faith and the Bible in the hope of starting a conversation. CRU believes digital spaces are the new frontier for evangelism. A court in Pakistan has acquitted two Christians of blasphemy within days of each other. It closed the latest case of a man accused of desecrating the Quran because of the lack of evidence. The same court cleared a blind man for the same reason a few days earlier. Turning to sport, and Serena Williams' Wimbledon comeback is over, defeated by Australian Maya Joint.
7: Game.
8: Set match on.
7: Maya Joint has just beaten a legend. One of the greatest athletes of all time that she watched growing up on the telly. And Serena's gone. And we wonder if time has finally caught up.
4: Maya Joint winning 2-1 against the 44-year-old to advance to the second round. And Ivory Coast has been knocked out of the FIFA World Cup by Norway, who progresses to the round of 16 with a 2-1 victory. That's the latest Vision National News. I'm Tracy Weir.
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9: And a very good morning to you, Rima Brekkie. It is your midweek Wednesday morning, 16 degrees out there at the moment, 22 the expected max for today. Now, the Bureau is going for a mostly sunny one. There is the medium chance of showers later tonight. You will have some nor'westers to 20 k's. It's heading more northerly around lunchtime, and that UVNX out there listed as low. If you're out and about on the M1 at the moment, you do have some heavier southbound traffic there. If you're heading over the Hawkesbury River Bridge this morning, that's several hundred metres of it there, so just keep a bit of an eye out for that one. It doesn't look like there's any accident down there at the moment, but you do have quite a bit of traffic building up over the bridge at the moment, so keep a bit of an eye out for that one. Around the coast roads, you do have a couple of busier spots there. Still a bit of southbound traffic up there around Wyong Road if you're heading towards the train station. On the Pacific Highway, northbound traffic between those Reliance Drive roundabouts up there at Tuggera, and of course still a little bit of southbound traffic this morning if you're heading through Forrester's Beach as well. That is on the Central Coast Highway. It is probably down towards that bottom end of Tumby Road there. A little bit of westbound traffic as well heading through Erina this morning, mainly from around that Arundel Road through to the big lights there at Barralong Road and Terrigal Drive, and over around West Gosford this morning there at the big lights. That's Brisbane Water Drive, Mans Road intersection. Heading through Gosford City as well, you do have some traffic there around Racecourse Road, Showground Road intersection near Gosford High School, Etna Street, Mann Street, pretty busy in that intersection, and down around Mann and Donaldson Street, you'll find some traffic there as well. Not looking too bad through Point Clair this morning, and down around the peninsula, just some very light northbound traffic there on Ocean Beach Road, mainly from Watkin Avenue up towards Rawson Road. No problems through Kincumber at the moment through Avoca Drive, and you do have some sort of lighter northbound traffic on Davistown Road from Saratoga. That's probably kicking off there around Jaramba Avenue all the way up to the roundabout there with Avoca Drive. So again, if you're in that area, just keep a bit of an eye for that. It's probably your busiest spots. And of course, those school zones, they are in force until 9:30. 40 k's an hour is the speed limit. So please make sure you slow it down and do the right thing. 131 700 is the number to call. Or you can jump onto that Live Traffic New South Wales app.
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0: It's Rima Brecky on your Wednesday morning, One House and What a God. It's coming up to 13 minutes after 8. Nice to have your company, Mick Wright, with you through until 9. Hope you can stick around if you're out and about on the roads at the moment. Don't forget those school zones. They are in force until 9:30, 40 k's an hour, currently sitting on that 16-degree mark. And we are heading for a top of around 22 degrees. Our bureau telling us it should be a mostly sunny one, maybe the chance of some showers later tonight. Now, bit of news around the coast at the moment. The Central Coast Council looks like they've adopted its operational plan and budget for the 2026-27 financial year. Now, it does include an increase in the rates, but it also includes more money to be spent on improving roads and mowing the verges. And I think everybody can say big amen to that. The general rates, they will increase by 3.2% or 12.8% if you include the drainage charge, which is being transferred from the Water and Sewer Division. Now, the water costs will drop because while water rates are going up by about 5.5%, looks like the drainage charge is disappearing. So what you pay will be less. And in total, the combined increase of rates in water and sewer will be somewhere around that 4 to 5 percentage mark. Those general rates are based on the latest land valuations. And for most people out there, looks like those valuations probably haven't moved. And fees and charges, they are up on average about 5.2%, and cost to council have gone up, with staff costs up 4% and CPI up probably by about 5% or thereabouts. Now, if you do have your kiddies in some of those council-run childcare centres there, it looks like the rates of those will increase by about 10%. Council is saying, however, it is below the industry benchmark, and it looks like council's share of the market is roughly 2%, with about 8 of those centres here spread out across the coast. Now, if you are an eligible pensioner, you will get a mandatory pension rebate to a maximum of about $250 for all ordinary rates and charges for domestic waste management services. I think about $87.50 for all water supply charges, and around $87.50 as well for all sewage charges. And overdue rates and charges will be hit with a maximum interest rate of about 9.5%. Now, this next one, and this is causing a lot of contention around the place at the moment, looks like the council has removed the payment of rates through Australia Post I think there's probably like an ongoing annual cost saving of about $350,000. So, bit of a toss up with that one. I know quite a few people around the coast already tweeting out things online and things about, depending on what part of the coast you live in. There are, I think, still 6 other ways to pay rate notices. You can do it, obviously, online via your phone and at one of council's, customer service counters. I think they were also saying you could duck into the Westpac branch and pay it there. However, there's really only a handful left right across the Central Coast, and depending on your transport situation and where you live, I can take some people up to about an hour to even just get close to one of those. So bit of contention around that one. And, of course, now the Sunday operating hours at council's waste recycling centres. I know a lot of people love to get out and do their work and things like that around the yard, in the house on Sundays. I want to get rid of some of that rubbish. They are being reduced from 4 p.m. closing to 2 p.m. on the Sunday, with an annual cost saving of about $100,000. On an ongoing basis. So again, they're chopping back there a little bit on that one as well. We'll take a short break. We'll have a look at some of the other key points of the council's budget there, seeing how they may affect you. It's coming up to 17 minutes after 8. Stay with us. This is Rima Brecky at your Wednesday morning.
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It's coming up to 25 minutes after 8. Rima Brecky on your Wednesday morning. There's Sarah Reeves with Jealousy. And, of course, Sheena Taylor's Peace Be Still. Good to have your company, Mick Wright, with you through until 9. We are looking at some of the key features, of course, of Council's the operational plan and budget for the 2026-27 financial year that has dropped. And earlier we were just covering a couple of those things. Now, it looks like the Capital Works program for this financial year has a value of about $348.9 million there to deliver some major infrastructure upgrades, about $119 million worth, some renewals as worth, about $158.5 million, and new constructions at about almost $49.5 million there as well. Now, some of that spending includes increases to the roadside vegetation mowing frequency, which is good because here on the Central Coast we do get a lot of rain, and those islands of grassland and things like that, they grow exceedingly quickly. So always nice to be able to get on top of that a little bit more. Looks like there'll also be an increase in the money for road renewal and road patching. And we do know that the potholes here on the Central Coast, I tell you what, there's some of them so big you could actually hire a car in them. And it's been an ongoing saga too, a bit like the never-ending story really. Now, also, again, some of those things that you'll be able to get onto the council's website and have a bit of a look at the budget there. And there is a whole big list there, way too many to get into here this morning. But a couple of other things as well to keep an eye on. I think some of the other works that have been money's being put away for, of course, is the Tuggerah Lakes dredging, which obviously, if you're up around that area, it is very, very important. They're looking for the adaptive reuse of the old Gosford Library and the Azuro Blue Complex up there at the entrance, some town centre improvements and a new Tookley Community Centre down the track. These are things that they're looking at. They've also budgeted, I think, about $2.7 million to buy MacKillop Oval in Kincumber, and they've put about $800,000 towards recreational facilities, I think including a skate park, a BMX track and pump track at Picnic Point. And I think it's also set aside about $300,000 for an indoor regional sporting facility, which is a long-term project worth probably $30 or $40 million when it is completed. Interestingly enough, though, now I think what's happened, I think since probably 2021, those employee numbers have actually increased to about almost 20% for Central Coast Council. I think now they've actually got a higher full-time equivalent staffing number than at the time of the amalgamation, but it hasn't really shown that much, unfortunately. I think they've also now fully repaid those emergency loans from the financial crisis, which it's been paying off at about $25 million per year. You know, you would think that there's probably an extra $25 million available somewhere, but unfortunately, not seeing that at the moment. So I think a part of that is obviously to do with the protections from those cost increases by IPART. They've got a very, very generous salary rate cap system there. And I think every year IPART calculates by formula cost increases incurred by councils. And they do set a rate peg to compensate there. So I think between 2011 and 2021, I think that rate peg probably averaged about 2.5% per year. So again, look, if you want to check out more of the...

0: the budget in detail. Jump onto their website, Central Coast Council, and have a bit of a look around for that one. We've got some more music coming up, and of course, after the break, some more great things still to come. Don't forget, if you want to help out with the Father's Table, we'll be continuing to let you know about that through each of our different programs coming up, different announcer programs, and a whole lot more too. Here's Delirious, and well, actually, we've probably just run right out of time there, covering some of those council things there. Stay with us. We got the 8:30 news. That's coming up next.
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4: In stories making news, July 1 marks the start of a pay rise for low-paid workers, with the minimum wage increasing to over $1,000 a week for the first time. 12 million employees will also get a small tax cut from today, while all businesses will now be required to pay superannuation with each paycheck rather than quarterly. Victoria Police are increasing their patrols at nine of Melbourne's major shopping centres during the school holidays to deter machete attacks. High Point, Northland and Bayside Frankston among the centres being targeted. Authorities are reportedly investigating an alleged people smuggling operation in far north Queensland. It's understood multiple people are in custody. China's top diplomat in Australia has accused ASIO and other Western intelligence agencies of fabricating spying claims against his country. In sport, the Prime Minister's 11 cricket match this summer will be played at Junction Oval ahead of the 150th anniversary of Test cricket at the MCG. That's the news and sport headlines. More details soon.
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0: And a very good morning to you, Rhema Brekkie, at your Wednesday morning edition. 17 degrees out there currently, 22 the expected max for today. Should be a mostly sunny one. That's what the Bureau is going for. Medium chance of showers later tonight. You will have some nor'westers out there switching to more of a northerly direction around lunchtime. The UV index still remaining at a low level. Looking pretty quiet around the coast roads at the moment. If you are out and about, don't forget those school zones. They are in force until 9:30. 40 k's an hour is the speed limit. It doesn't look like you've got any problems out there on the M1 either at the moment, which is great news. I think there was still that earlier truck breakdown there at Bar Point. It's still hanging around there at Joel's Bridge. The breakdown lane is affected there northbound. Transport for New South Wales still on scene at the moment. But apart from that, everything else is looking pretty good. You've got some northbound traffic heading through Berkeley Vale this morning there on Wyong Road, and very busy between those Reliance Drive roundabouts up there as well. That is all northbound traffic moving through there. So again, just keep a bit of an eye out for that one. Heading through probably Empire Bay this morning around Empire Bay Drive. Got a couple of heavier spots of traffic there. Northbound traffic as well down around the peninsula. That's Ocean Beach Road from around Watkin Avenue through to Rawson Road. And one or two heavy spots there northbound on Blackwall Road. 131 700 is the number to call, or you can jump onto the Live Traffic New South Wales app.
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0: It's Rima Brecky on your Wednesday morning Elevation Worship there with Alleluia and Olivia Lane's Woman at the Well. It's 20 minutes out from 9. Stay with us. More great Christian music still to come through this morning. Mick Wright with you through until the top of the hour. 17 degrees at the moment, 22 the expected max for today. If you are out and about on the roads at the moment, those school zones are still in force out there until 9:30. 40 k's an hour is the speed limit. Now, if you are heading off towards Sydney this morning, if you are heading down towards probably that Mount Kohler area, Asquith area, you give you a bit of a heads up about this one. It looks like there is a police operation underway at the moment. You've got some heavy traffic conditions there from around Asquith, just past the Keringai Chase Road. Now, that is, you've probably got about 2 kilometres worth of traffic backed up there at the moment. All lanes are chock-a-block by the looks of things. Emergency services transport for New South Wales and the TOWIs are on scene there at the moment. Be prepared to merge, exercise caution, and expect some delays as well. Now, if you're probably, again, if you are heading towards Sydney this morning and you haven't quite hit that area, if you're up around Barara or thereabouts, I would maybe suggest that you probably take the Pacific Highway if you're in a bit of a hurry to get towards Sydney. Of course, sticking to the speed limit, make sure you do that. But if you want to get a bit of an unbroken trip, that's probably the best thing for you to do at the moment. Get off that Barara exit and get onto the Pacific Highway. The old Pacific Highway and head down that way through Mount Keringai, Mount Kohler towards Asquith there and get back onto whichever major route you need to be taking because of that the changed traffic conditions in the area. 131-700 is the number to call, or you can jump onto that live traffic New South Wales. More music on the way right after this.
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0: is my redemption song.
1: That's the guys there from Apollo LTD Redemption Song, and Mercy's Me. Mercy Me's here with me. It's 10 and a half minutes out from 9. Mick Wright with you on this very first day of July for 2026. It is your Wednesday morning edition of Rima Brekke. We are halfway through this week. Big happy hump day if you've just joined us. Now, if you are out and about on the road, you probably would have heard me calling this one just a few minutes prior. You've got plenty of changed traffic conditions down there at Asquith on the M1 this morning. You do have a police operation underway. Some heavy traffic conditions in the area. Two of three southbound lanes are still closed there. That is lanes 2 and 3. So plenty of traffic there. It's pretty well bumper to bumper right across those three lanes at the moment. You've got about at least 2 kilometres worth of traffic down there. If you are heading off to Sydney this morning, and if you need to get somewhere on schedule, probably better off getting off there at the Barara exit and heading down on the Pacific Highway down through Mount Coringai and Mount Kohler down in towards Asquith. And then obviously, depending on where you need to get to, you can probably take it from there at the moment. So, again, that is some very, very heavy traffic conditions in the area. Keep a bit of an eye out for that one. 131700 is the number to call, or you can jump onto that Live Traffic New South Wales app. Stay with us. More music on the way, but up next, our great friend Bernie Diamond.
2: Joy, deep, abiding joy, is simply the most wondrous thing. Not happiness. Happiness ebbs and flows depending on your circumstances. Joy, on the other hand, sticks with you through all your ups and downs. Hi, I'm Bernie Diamond, and welcome again to Fresh. With all my heart, I know that God wants you to live in His deep, abiding joy for every minute of every day for the rest of your life. And that joy isn't something you conjure up on your own. It's transferred into the deepest recesses of your being by Jesus Himself. If you've ever enjoyed cool air from an air conditioner on a sweltering hot day, you've benefited from the physics of heat exchange. Hot and cool fluids run through separate channels. Heat passes through a thin wall, so the hot side is cooled and the cool side becomes refreshingly cold. That's how Jesus describes His joy transfer to His fearful followers on the night before His crucifixion. John chapter 15, verse 11. I have said these things to you so that My joy may be in you, and that your joy may be complete. He doesn't merely cheer us on from a distance. He transfers His own joy into us. His joy flows into our weary hearts, filling us with what He Himself carries, so that our joy too may be complete. Do you see the transfer, the exchange that He's describing? My joy in you, so that your joy may be complete. But like a heat exchange, the joy exchange depends on proximity, on being close to Jesus, on abiding in Him, on listening to Him, on obeying Him. That's how the joy exchange happens, through closeness and intimacy. May Jesus' joy in you be complete. That's God's word, fresh for you today.

There are moments that I doubt you. Blind to the beauty that surrounds me, I try to push away the need that I'm needing proof. And the struggle that I have, it ain't nothing new. But the evidence is piling up. Yup, you changed my heart, isn't that enough? You give me life that I can't take credit for. Call me to walk through an open door.

know I was made to glorify your name. And from the prayers that my mama prayed, I know I was made to glorify your name. From the hymns that my daddy sang,

0: exist, or that you orchestrated all of this. 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
1: Rima.cc. Goodness.

0: That is the guys there from United and Even When It Hurts, Toby Mac before that with Undeniable. That is it for us this morning. Been great to have your company on this Wednesday morning edition of Rima Brekkie. Lovely to start off a brand new month with you guys as well, being the first day of July. Make sure you stick around. Phil Rogers is in the chair next. He'll take you through to around 11:30 with Rima Mornings. Family Life Today coming up just after the news, though. School zones are still in force out there until 9:30. 40 k's an hour is the speed limit. So please make sure you slow it down and do the right thing. Get out there today. Tell somebody about Jesus. Change your life for all eternity. I'll see you guys bright and early tomorrow morning. Stay with us. We've got the 9 o'clock news next.
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3: In this bulletin, the ACTU encouraging workers to check their payslips and e-bike riders on notice in Queensland. With more, I'm Tracy Weir. Pay increases take effect from today for the country's lowest paid workers. A 6% rise will take Australia's minimum weekly wage above $1,000 for the first time. Award workers will get a 4.75% increase. ACTU Secretary Sally McManus is urging workers to check the new rate has been correctly applied.
4: If it hasn't, you've got to get onto it straight away, because that's got to be lawfully paid to everyone on those minimum award wages.
3: Businesses are also now required to make superannuation contributions with each paycheck rather than quarterly. The Crisafulli government is today introducing a raft of changes for Queenslanders. Georgia Kondek has details.
5: Nation-leading safety reforms for e-bikes and scooters will be introduced today as part of the state government's crackdown on illegal and high-powered e-mobility devices. Police will be able to seize and destroy illegal devices and able to conduct random breath tests on riders in public places. Higher penalties will also come into force for speeding, failure to wear a helmet, careless riding and illegally carrying passengers. Meantime, parental accountability for children under 16 riding illegally will also come into effect. New child safety legislation will also start today, which requires organisations to investigate concerns about an employee's behaviour towards children and document the outcomes. For households, power prices will be slashed and the state government's freeze on bulk water is also kicking in.
3: Georgia Kondek with that report. Major changes to planning systems in New South Wales are expected to cut assessment times for vital housing projects down to just 28 days. A one-stop planning shop will mean applicants seeking state government input on planning matters will receive a single coordinated response rather than dealing with as many as 22 different agencies. Planning Minister Paul Scully says the previous system was nuts.
6: From today, introduce the Development Coordination Authority to have that one front door, that one answer, that single response from New South Wales government agencies when it comes to planning decisions, not just on housing, but on all matters.
3: Mr Scully says the authority will enable a faster and fairer outcome, which supports more homes, jobs and better environmental outcomes. Recent attacks on Christians in Ethiopia are part of a larger pattern of unrest across East Africa. That's according to Todd Nettleton from Voice of the Martyrs. He says it's a result of different groups of the population fighting each other for influence, power and control. He told Mission Network News that 37 Christians had been killed and a historic church destroyed in a Muslim region of Ethiopia.
7: Part of what has happened that has sort of raised the profile of these attacks is you have a number of people being killed in the attacks, but you also have a church being destroyed that was 101 years old. They're not attacking mosques, they are attacking churches. And so it does seem to have a religious element or a religious motivation to the attacks.
3: Mr. Nettleton says similar attacks are happening in Mozambique. To sport and to Wimbledon, Alex de Minaur is through to round two after a dominant display over Argentina's Roman Borrachaga, winning 7-6, 6-1, 6-love. De Minaur says it took him a few games to get into the rhythm.
8: I managed to sneak through that first set and then kind of free up and play confident tennis. So I was happy with the way I was moving. I got a couple slides in, which always I feel is quite important, getting that footing and footwork on the grass court.
3: James Duckworth and Maya Joint also progressed through. That's the latest Vision National News. I'm Tracy Weir.
2: Rima Central Coast weather update.
0: And the weather for your Wednesday, a mostly sunny one on the way. According to the Bureau, there is the medium chance of showers later tonight. Those winds will be from the northwest up to around 20 k's, tending more northerly around lunchtime, and the UV index out there remaining at a low level. Tops expected around the coast today of 22 degrees, down to lows of 13 degrees overnight.
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11: So we're going to jump back into a conversation with Julie Slattery. This is rich. I didn't even think we'd get to where we got. We went deep. Julie, you always go deep. Anyway, you do not want to miss this. It's going to be a great day. We just started our church in 1990, maybe not even a year old yet. And I decided, I didn't tell my co-founder, I'm going to share my struggle with porn. And so I shared a bit of it to say, this is where I've been, and I want to help men get to freedom through this. So, and I'll never forget, before I stepped off the stage, my co-founder, Steve, was at the bottom of the steps. And he looked at me and he goes, "You just changed the future of this community for good. This will no longer be a community where people hide. If one of their leaders isn't going to hide, I think people are going to feel like they can be heard and they can go to Jesus like you have to get on a journey to freedom."
12: Right.
11: Right?
12: Yeah.
11: Is that what the church is supposed to be? The
12: it
11: Christian
12: is.
11: Community? That's
12: yeah.
11: what you're about?
12: Yeah. You cannot heal in hiding. You will never find freedom in hiding. And if it's like, oh, no, it's me and God, like God didn't design us to heal that way. There's something powerful that happens when you step out into the light and you say the words. That's what, I mean, when you spoke that out loud, like the enemy lost. Now, there was a process then of walking that out.
11: Right, yeah. Right.
12: But that is like the first step. And the other thing I want to say is, you know, Anne, you shared a story of sexual trauma and abuse. Dave, you have pornography struggle. The opposite is also true, where women are struggling with pornography and they feel like it's okay for guys to struggle, but where do I go as a woman? And let me just tell you, particularly in this younger generation, about 50% of women are struggling with pornography.
11: 50%?
12: About. And then for men, about maybe one out of every five men have been sexually abused. So it's not just always the stereotypical women struggle with this or men with this.
11: Right,
12: but
11: definitely.
12: Yeah, but when communities can be those safe places to say, this is a secret thing I don't know how to bring before the Lord, you know, hey, this is a place to bring it. That's where we start to see real transformation and healing.
11: I mean, if somebody's listening right now, it's that woman or that man, husband, wife, whatever, a single person, whoever's listening or watching, what would you say to them if they're like, I have this secret in the dark?
13: Yeah, they haven't confessed it to
11: you
13: anybody.
11: You just said, when it's in the dark wins. When it comes in the light, healing starts. And by the way, that's James 5.
12: Yep.
11: Confess your sins to one another that you may be forgiven. No, healed. The forgiveness is vertical, but the healing is horizontal.
12: Yeah.
11: And they're thinking, I've never told anybody, and I don't think I should. What would you say?
12: Take that one step. You know, go to somebody you trust, whether it's a good friend, somebody who's discipling you, a counselor, and say it out loud. You know, I just interviewed somebody for my podcast who had this kind of story. And
11: Java with Julie.
12: Yeah.
11: Java with Julie. Go listen to it.
12: She made this statement. She said, 20 seconds of profound courage changed the course of my life.
13: Ooh, that's good.
12: And
11: 20 seconds. It is a courageous, really courageous step.
12: It is.
11: 20 seconds.
12: Yeah. And you don't have to do it perfectly. Just get it out. And then God will show you the next steps after that.
11: Have you read anything about the sort of some of the college revivals happening?
12: Yeah.
11: Do you know how they start?
12: No.
11: I watched an interview with Jenny Allen, and we've had both Jenny and JP Buklut on. I may be getting somewhere wrong, but it tended to be, I was on stage and I felt like I need to tell them to tell their darkest secret to somebody right now. She goes, the floodgates open. People were turning to each other, saying something out loud they've never said to anybody.
14: Wow.
11: The thing that seems to unlock something is the secret that I've been holding. I'm going to tell somebody. So it's just what you just said.
14: Let me just say this too. Like, maybe you're listening and maybe you're a woman that's struggling with pornography or struggling in any area, or a man. Now I feel like, should I tell my spouse? Because now my secret burden is going to be their burden. And it's just going to create so much strife and mistrust and all kinds of chaos. Is it worth it?
12: Yes, it is. But I'm going to qualify that. They often should not be the first person you tell.
11: Tell somebody else first?
12: Yeah.
11: Like a brother to a brother and a sister to a sister?
12: Or a counselor. And the reason why is because when you tell your spouse and then the first person you tell, it's often cathartic. Like, oh, I got that off my chest. And now your spouse is left holding that.
11: Yeah.
12: But when you've already told somebody else and started the healing journey, you can go to your spouse and clearly say, I know this is our burden together. I know this is breaking your heart, but I also want you to know that I'm already taking steps towards what it looks like to pursue wholeness. And then you can pursue wholeness together. But if you're just viewing it as, oh, I've got to confess, this is cathartic, I can get this off my chest and move on and not get help, you really are leaving your spouse feeling like they're holding something very heavy alone.
14: And so get a plan in action, you're saying, though.
12: And your
14: too.
12: Plan can be as simple as, I confess to my brother or sister in Christ, I have an appointment with a counselor, or I'm getting in a group to address this, or I found a counselor for us to go see together. Yeah, it's going to blow things up. Often it does.
11: Yeah.
12: And there's a long road to recovery, but intimacy means no secrets.
11: Yeah.
12: And same with the Lord. If we keep things compartmentalized, and I'll give all of who I am except for this piece, we're not going to have intimacy. And the same thing is true in marriage.
14: And freedom.
11: Yeah, I mean, and I'm just thinking 40 years ago now, 35 years ago, the first person I told about my porn struggle, I told Ann, and I felt just what you said. I'm like, oh, I'm free now. I can move on. I look over and she's just crushed. And then angry. And it
14: and then
11: blew
14: I didn't
11: up.
14: Trust you.
11: And I hadn't told a man yet. I was gonna, but I thought, oh, I should tell her first. She's my soulmate. She's my partner. And in some ways that's somewhat true, but I didn't realize I was just really doing that for me. It wasn't for her. I wanted freedom. I went, okay, we're good, right? And she's like, you just wait. I got to carry this now? I'm like, yeah, I don't have it anymore. Here you go.
14: But I think if it was a one-time thing, it'd be different. And you've dealt with this on your podcast, Julie, so we can point people toward you. It's usually not an overnight fix. Like, oh, I told her, now I'm great. I'm not going to be tempted or look again. When it became like, okay, now this is my pattern. I'm hearing this, you know, often. I don't even know what to do. And by the time he tells me, you know, for the fourth time, like,
11: do we have to keep talking about me? Let's move on to another husband.
14: But
11: another
14: I think
11: struggle.
14: In your podcast, you deal with like, if a spouse is really struggling, how to get help. Because they shouldn't be in it alone.
12: No.
11: Be.
12: Yeah. And the spouse needs help for their own journey.
14: Right.
12: Of processing the trauma of that and what's true and how do I know if I trust and all the insecurities that come with that.
11: I mean, what do you say to, because when you were talking earlier about surrender, I know we got two more identity traps. We've got to get
14: to. I know,
12: this is just chapter two.
11: I'm going to get there. But I had this thought earlier. So you're surrendering your sexuality, yet you keep blowing it.
12: Yeah.
11: Whatever it is, I surrendered this, but here I am again.
12: Yeah.
11: And again, like you said earlier, it could be 3 months, could be 6 months, but here I am again. I thought I surrendered. I didn't. Or did I? Do I resurrender? You know, that kind of thing. Because I think that's the journey for a lot of people, and especially in marriages. Like Ann said, like, seriously, you're going to confess again? How many times do I have to hear this confession to believe that you really surrendered it?
12: Yeah. I have that experience all the time.
11: In like, other areas.
12: Yeah. For me, pride is a huge battle. I mean, huge.
14: Me too, Julie.
12: And so
14: this is my year of killing the pride.
12: Yeah. And so I surrender it. I feel like I'm in a place of surrender. And then a few weeks later, it pops up again. It's going to be an ongoing battle. And through the power of the Holy Spirit and the process of surrender, it becomes less a battle. You become more aware of it. You know how to guard yourself against it. And sexuality, particularly when you're talking about some of the addictive elements of sexuality and pornography, it's a process. And so the fact that you continue to struggle or even at times fall back into it doesn't mean that you haven't surrendered, because surrender is ongoing.
11: Yeah, but let me ask this. Yes. I got to press in one more. Do you think all sins are the same, or do you think there's something uniquely different about sexual sin compared to other sins? And I think even the New Testament would tell you, you know, when you sin sexually, you sin against your own body. So there seems to be, again, I've thought about this theologically many times, like there seems to be a deeper issue with sexuality sin than pride or, you know, not telling the truth every day. Again, I'm not saying those, they're, all sins are
12: First of all, as you know, as a pastor, all sins in terms of us violating the righteousness of God are equally heinous.
11: Right.
12: And when you look at what Jesus said in the Sermon on the Mount, like he took the worst of sin. Like it says, don't murder your brother. But if you hate your brother, you call him a fool.
11: Yeah.
12: Like that's like murder. And so Jesus is sort of leveling the playing field in terms of our understanding of judging sin. And then it's interesting when you look at the seven things that God hates in Proverbs. You probably know them because you're a pastor, but none of them are sexual.
11: You're right.
12: But a few of them are related to pride.
11: Yeah.
12: So, but we have to look at 1 Corinthians 6 and say there's something profound there when Paul says, when you sin sexually, you sin against your own body. Our sexuality is so integrated into everything of who we are, even the cells of our body and our brain wiring, that there is often greater consequence with our sexual sin.
14: That's a good way to say
12: it. That hurts other people, but also hurts us. And so the way we're wired is that our sexuality can be a profound blessing, or when it's used against us in the term of abuse and assault, or when we choose to sin sexually, and there's echoes of it that we continue to walk with. That's how I would answer that. But you were the pastor, Dave. So.
11: No, I mean, that's one debated over decades. Like, there does seem to be, even, have you ever heard this term, soul ties?
12: Yeah.
11: Like, if you have sex with somebody outside of your marriage, before, after, whenever, your soul is sort of tied to them because sex is soulish in nature. It's not just physical. It's not just emotional, spiritual. There's a soul connection at the deepest level. Have you ever heard that, and what do you think?
12: I have heard of it.
11: I'm sure you have.
12: I don't know if I'm a big fan of that term.
11: Yeah.
12: I think that's sort of new agey.
11: Yeah.
12: But we do know biologically and neurologically that there is dopamine released and oxytocin and that bond you to someone.
11: Yeah, yeah.
12: And so I think there are things to work through in terms of confession and letting go. And, you know, it's a profound experience.
11: Yeah.
12: There's no such thing as casual sex.
14: Yeah.
11: What do you mean?
12: I just mean,
11: I mean, I know what you mean, but I want people to hear that, because so much of our culture says, oh, casual sex, no big deal.
14: It's just the body.
12: Yeah, it's never just the body.
11: Yeah.
12: You know, it always has profound impact on us, even at a neurological level. So I think what scripture is telling us is take it very seriously.
14: And be protective, because it really does affect us. Okay, we've hit two.
11: Self-discovery, shame.
14: I like this. Dave's like, I finally get to ask all these questions I've been wanting to ask. Yeah.
11: Is it performance?
12: It's performance.
11: What's that mean?
12: Yeah. With performance, I'm really more talking about the opposite of shame, which is sort of the Pharisaical, like, I've done it right. I can earn God's favor by behaving sexually, by saying no to sin. Like, I can earn God's love. And I think a lot of people who grew up in a Christian home, like, this is one that I really identify with, was learning that
11: purity culture enter into that?
12: Yes, very much so. Yeah, and that I'm a better person because I didn't sin sexually. I'm a virgin. I save sex for marriage.
14: And then a little another piece comes in, which is called pride.
12: There you go.
14: I know.
12: Yes. We knew we'd hit on pride, right? And I think it's purity culture in there for sure, but also you see this playing out. For example, you have a husband and wife, one of them has a sexual past, the other one doesn't.
11: Yeah.
12: And one of them feels self-righteous and even like, why did you bring this into our marriage? I didn't bring anything into our marriage. You see that. But also in church culture, I think the way the church talks about, for example, LGBT communities or even people who are prostitutes or sex workers, or it's almost like they're the untouchables. Mm. Like, we do it right and we're good and righteous, and they're unrighteous. And, you know, God has really confronted me and my heart as I teach on this, you know, bringing up the story that he told about the Pharisee and the tax collector coming to the temple, and how the Pharisee prayed, you know, "Oh God, I thank you that I'm not like other people. You know, I fast 2 times a week or whatever." And I'm putting that in modern day language of, "God, I'm so thankful that I'm not like these other people. I've been married to my spouse for 30 years. I've kept sex in marriage. I don't struggle with pornography. I'm not gay." And we even thank God, like the Pharisee thanks God, "I thank you that I am not like this other person." And
14: it even reminds me of the prodigal son and the older brother. I've done so. Everything right.
12: Yeah. There's always two people in Jesus' stories. Yeah. There's the one who thinks that they have to earn God's love and they've earned it through behavior. And there's the person who also thinks they have to earn God's love, but know that they failed. And Jesus always says the one who's on their face confessing and repenting is closer to the kingdom of God. And so the performance trap is, if I don't do these things, then I'm acceptable to God. And he sees me in a better light than he sees the quote unquote sinners. And so I think this has to be a real shift in individual hearts. It's part of the surrender process, but also corporately as a church, a posture of humility, of recognize our own brokenness, how far away we are from God's holiness and how dependent we are on him, which really gives us a different posture and grace and compassion when we talk about these issues in relationships or even we engage in culture.
14: Julie, I remember in my 20s, we came on staff with Crew, and I remember Bill Bright speaking, and he would do this often where somebody had fallen in sin, a well-known name. And every time that would happen, I thought, "Oh, Bill's going to get in here and he's going to condemn this guy or warn us." And every single time he would say, "Apart from God's grace, that would be me. Apart from God's grace, I could fall tomorrow." And I'm like, "No, you wouldn't, Bill. Come on. No, you wouldn't. We know you." But I think he really believed it. And I think it's true for all of us. Apart from his grace, that could be me as the prostitute on the street. And it gives you a different eye for them and a different compassion instead of that judgmental piece.
12: Yeah.
14: That, man, we so easily throw that out.
12: Yeah. And one of the things that I've learned through years and years of this ministry is the stories behind these labels. Like when you talk to individuals, you talk to the person who's transitioning gender, you talk to the person who has been a prostitute, you hear the story of where they came from, and it becomes very real of the brokenness that led there and the grace of God that I didn't experience the kinds of things that they experienced. But also knowing that my heart is just as wicked as anybody's heart.
14: Me too.
12: So that's an identity trap with sexuality that we often don't recognize. But I

0: I'll put a percentage on it. Do you think 100% of the time there's something broken in there? If you dig in, you'll go, oh.
1: Like
0: you just said, I pointed to, is it always?
1: Well, it always is, and it's with us too.
0: Even if you don't.
1: Oh, yeah. I often make the statement, we are all sexually broken.
0: Not most.
1: All.
2: Except for Jesus. That would be it.
1: Yeah.
2: I don't know if that's depressing or encouraging.
1: It's probably both.
2: Yeah.
0: Yeah, right.
1: But it's leveling.
2: Yeah.
1: In that, have you believed lies about sex? Have you been wounded? Mm. Have you acted out sexually or had immoral sexual thoughts? Have you ever objectified people sexually or been objectified?
2: Mm.
1: It's
2: all.
1: Like, okay, all. We're all there.
0: Can you win sexually without dealing with the stuff?
1: No.
0: In the past?
1: No, because you're not surrendered.
0: Yeah, I was at a conference just recently, and one of the guys on stage just told this porn story. I don't know the guy, just boom, he's actually in the band. And, you know, blah, blah, blah, on his marriage and how it affected him. And he was sort of addicted. And the conclusion was, one day in the car, I realized I'm going to lose everything. And I repented and told God, I'm going to surrender my sexuality. And we're good now.
1: Mm-hmm.
0: And if I'd known the guy, I would have gone up and go, are you really good? Did you ever deal with the root of it? There's a root. There's something there. Maybe he did.
1: Yeah.
0: Maybe he just didn't add that to the story. But I remember I had this skeptical thought, like, if you didn't get to the root, you are controlling your behavior a little better. But eventually that head's going to raise up and you're going to find yourself falling again. Unless, am I right? You got to get to underneath what's going on.
1: Yeah, you're absolutely right.
0: Finally, I'm right.
2: Good job, hon.
0: About something.
2: Yes. That's
1: and
2: right.
1: And I think that's the danger, honestly, of most of the testimonies that we hear about sexuality are 20 minutes. And it makes it sound like I confessed my affair. We went to counseling. We're good. When you hear the longer versions of these stories, they are so messy. And God's in the mess, but it is not linear. It's not like, oh, I confessed and it was all great. Since then, it was, wow, we had to trudge through some really hard things.
2: That's reassuring, I think, for listeners, for us to hear. I know with my sexual abuse, I felt like after, you know, 6 years, like, I'd get triggered by something else. And that meant to me like, oh, there's something else that God wants to heal.
1: Right.
2: And I'm like, really, Lord, we're not done yet? But he's like, no, I love you so much. I'm not going to do it all at once. I need to take bits at a time. That's what it felt like.
1: Yeah.
2: But it was so gracious of him. Don't we all want it to be overnight, a healing and a fix? And I'm not saying God can't do that. But generally speaking, it takes a while.
1: Yeah. I remember asking somebody who had, you know, full-on sexual addiction and this long recovery process, who now is in ministry, like, why do you think God takes so long? And he talked about the intimacy that's formed on that journey. You know, that God could just zap you and the memories are gone, the addiction's gone. But the process of recovery means inviting him into all those memories and all that temptation and all the wounds. And that's where intimacy is formed. So I can't tell you how many people, you asked for stories, I can't tell you how many people have said to me, I would never want to go back and repeat what happened, but I'm also so thankful it did. Because I wouldn't know God the way I know him.
2: Yes.
0: Yeah.
2: Out of our desperation and need.
3: We want to thank Dave and Ann Wilson and their team for another edition of Family Life Today. Although our programs are produced in America, the issues facing families like forgiveness, communication, and taking care of our kids transcend national borders. These issues profoundly affect relationships everywhere. In Australia, family life is known as Power to Change, and our mission is to effectively develop godly families, the kind of families that change the world one home at a time. A key part of our mission includes strengthening marriages and families all around the world. We want to do whatever we can to bring timeless truths to the challenges you face as you seek to strengthen your family and join us in changing the world. Do you have more questions on how to develop healthy marriages, how to be a better parent, how to make romance and sex work well, or how to grow spiritually? Check out some articles that will help challenge you to move forward well at our website. 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
1: 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So whether it's your youth group, book club, mum's group or business and team, settle it on the track at Kartatag, 35 Ace Crescent Tuggerah. Bookings are essential. Stay

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1: 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James 1:5.
0: Rhema.cc, speaking words of love to you.
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3: And a very good morning to you. It is Wednesday, the 1st of July. We're into the depths of winter now here in Australia, of course. A bit different in the Northern Hemisphere. As you've been following the news, as you will know, they're a little bit warmer than we are at the moment. Okay, 1st of July. What a good way to start. It's Michael W. Smith with The Call.

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0: Eastland Part 2 there from KJ52. It's round about 10 to 10 this Monday. Not Monday, what am I talking about? This Wednesday morning, yeah. 1st of July, as we said. Why is it called July? Well, it's named after the Roman leader Julius Caesar. Yeah, before then, it was called Quintilius. Why did they change? What's wrong with Quintilius? Well, July or Quintilius was the birthday month of Julius Caesar. And what do you get for the man who's got everything? Well, you change the name of the month, don't you, to sort of honour him. And that's what they did. So Quintilius was out as a name and it was named after Julius Caesar and hence July. That's why it is called July. That's why today is the 1st of July. 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
2: I have a favourite verse in Hebrews 10. It says, "In just a little while, he who is coming will come and will not delay." In just a little while, not long. When I read it, I imagine thousands of people reading the same promise down through the ages, in hundreds of languages, in deserts and rainforests and cities. In just a little while, he who is coming will come and will not delay. To delay means to postpone, to put off, to defer. God will not do that. Jesus is coming back and he will make all things new. No more tears or funerals or pain or fear. God himself will be with us. And because of that promise, we can keep going, even when it feels hard and we can't understand anything. We keep going because Jesus brought about the promise, and we can say to ourselves, in just a little while, he who is coming will come and will not delay.

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1: Thank God for the daylight. I spent a long time in the dark. Felt good saying goodbye. Waking up to a brand new heart. And if it's

Yeah, Austin French there with Wake Up Sleeper. Yes, if you're sleepy, wake up. It's 9:57. We've got 3 minutes to go before we hit the news at the top of the hour. And we're going to go there in the company of Tasha Layton. And she is singing, something your mum or dad might have said to you. Look what you've done.

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1: In this bulletin, home price values dropping since the budget announcement and shark spotting drones patrolling Sydney beaches. With more, I'm Jaden James. A number of big changes kick in today as the new financial year begins. Nelson Scott has the details.
2: July 1 marks the start of a pay rise for low-paid workers, with the minimum wage increasing to over $1,000 a week for the first time. 12 million employees will also get a small tax cut from today, while all businesses will now be required to pay superannuation with each paycheck rather than quarterly. New parents will also get a total of 6 months paid parental leave. Those on JobSeeker, the age pension and family tax benefits will also see a boost in pay in line with inflation.
1: Nelson Scott reporting. The federal government says housing is a long-term investment and prices will go up and down. New data from Cotality and PropTrack shows property prices have dropped to levels not seen since COVID. Some Australians have welcomed the decrease, but others are now in negative equity as a result of the fall. Treasurer Jim Chalmers believes people will be better off in the long term.
3: We saw some softness in housing even before the budget. It's a function of a whole range of factors. Our goal here is to make things easier for first home buyers. That's one of the key motivations behind the tax changes in the budget.
1: Figures from Cotality has found that home prices fell by 1% in Sydney and Melbourne in the month of June. Shark spotting drones are being rolled out across all Sydney beaches today, kicking off year-round patrols. Popular beaches will be prioritised under the New South Wales Expanded Shark Monitoring Program. Surf Life Saving New South Wales Chief Executive Steve Pearce says more than 500,000 flights will be carried out over the next 12 months.
4: The drones that we have will be in the air for around 220,000 hours, and if you think about how far that distance is, it's about 4.5 million kilometres that drones are going to be flying to the next 12 months right along the coastline here, looking for sharks to keep the swimmers safe.
1: Drones will be patrolling from dawn till dusk. Overseas, a three-year-old boy has been found alive 6 days after two destructive earthquakes in Venezuela. Rescue teams say his vital signs were good as he was taken to hospital. The death toll from the quakes is nearing 2,000, with tens of thousands unaccounted for. American Gen Z churchgoers attend worship services more frequently than their older counterparts and are also more likely to share their faith. That's according to the State of Discipleship report from Lifeway Research. It found the average Gen Z Protestant churchgoer attends worship services more than 6 times per month. The younger generation also joins up with small home groups more frequently, averaging 5 times per month. The largest Presbyterian denomination in the US continues to lose members and congregations. Presbyterian USA has plunged from 2.5 million members in the year 2000 to just over 1 million. A major contribution to that decline has been the theologically progressive direction of the denomination, which has prompted a mass exodus of members. In sport, France's Kylian Mbappe has scored to secure the World Cup favourites a 3-0 win over Sweden. Here's the call from SBS.
5: Elise Sirkin and Dembele.
1: Mexico will soon take on Ecuador.